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9: 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They're located in both Clinton and in Uri. Well, we are not going to have a washout style weekend, but we need to keep in mind that we do have a chance to see some isolated showers and thunderstorms nearly all weekend long. Temperatures will still be nice though, holding at about average for this time of year into the upper 70s.
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3: For many farm families, the farm is a wonderful place for kids to grow up. It's where they learn responsibility, hard work, and where their food comes from. But it's also a workplace, and workplaces have hazards. During National Farm Safety and Health Week, make sure children understand where they can and cannot go on the farm. Keep them away from operating machinery, grain bins, livestock handling areas, ponds, chemicals, and other dangerous places. Remember, young children don't always recognize danger the way adults do. Never assume they'll stay where you told them to stay. Supervise them, set clear boundaries, and teach them that farm equipment is not a toy. The farm can be a great place to grow up, but make sure our children grow up safely so they can one day decide if farming is in their future as well.
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3: What's going on, everyone? I am back in the saddle here at Wilder RV Weather Center with a look at your weekend SkyTrack weather forecast brought to you by Clint's Bar and Grill in downtown Calhoun, where good food and friends meet up. Stop in for some hometown hospitality. Well, we are not going to have a washout style weekend, but we need to keep in mind that we do have a chance to see some isolated showers and thunderstorms nearly all weekend long. Temperatures will still be nice, though, holding at about average for this time of year into the upper 70s.
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girls and drinks. 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
1: Carmen Roberts, the nor'easter turns deadly. At least one person has died in the storm that's lashing the East Coast after a tree fell on a man in Brooklyn today, killing him. The storm's considered the worst since Superstorm Sandy.
2: It's ferocious, and it needs to be taken seriously.
1: New York Governor Kathy Hochul.
2: Mark my words, much more is coming.
1: And the storm is causing coastal flooding, power outages, travel delays, and is expected to get worse tonight. Drone and missile attacks flare up again between Russia and Ukraine just days after President Trump met with Ukrainian President Zelensky on the sidelines of the UN General Assembly.
3: We talked about a lot of different subjects, and many of those subjects very strong agreement. But you know what I want him to do? Make a deal. I want him to settle with Putin, and I want Putin to settle with him.
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1: step into a place where everybody feels like a regular. Clint's Bar and Grill on the square in Calhoun. It's more than just a meal. It's where stories are shared, friendships are made, and neighbors become family. Pull up a chair, catch up with friends, and enjoy that small town hospitality you just can't find anywhere else. Whether you're passing through or looking to catch up, we'll see you at Clint's Bar and Grill. Good food, good folks, good times.
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5: Hey everyone, Subby here, and I am back in the saddle here at Wilder RV Weather Center with a look at your weekend SkyTrack weather forecast brought to you by Gary's Towing. 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Well, we are not going to have a washout style weekend, but we need to keep in mind that we do have a chance to see some isolated showers and thunderstorms all weekend long. Temperatures will still be nice though, holding at about average for this time of year in the upper 70s.
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5: Hey everyone, I am back in the saddle here at Wilder RV Weather Center with a look at your weekend SkyTrack weather forecast brought to you by Benware Tractor and Auto. Let Patrick Allican again get fixed up for your farm or your home. They're located in both Clinton and in Uri. Well, we are not going to have a washout style weekend, but we need to keep in mind that we do have a chance to see some isolated showers and thunderstorms nearly all weekend long. Temperatures will still be nice though, holding at about average for this time of year into the upper 70s.
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1: Oh, yeah. Oh, yeah. Right. Yeah.
2: I'm Paul Stevens. That big nor'easter still impacting millions from the tri-state area all the way up into New England.
3: Heavy band of rain lifting up into southern New England has prompted a flash flood warning for parts of southern Massachusetts, where we are expecting to pick up our biggest rain totals, upwards of 3 to 5 inches of rain through the duration of this storm. Top winds 30 to 40 mile per hour gusts. Nantucket earlier today gusted in the 60s.
2: And that's Fox Weather's Jane Minar. President Trump weighing in on this week's meeting with China's leader Xi Jinping, and he was asked whether the issue of Taiwan came up at all.
4: Right now it's, you know, fine, it's just moving along, but we didn't spend a lot of time talking about Taiwan. He understands very much how I feel.
2: The president speaking earlier today with reporters. 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
3: 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They're taking care of us. They're making sure that we know what's going on out there.

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2: They're the first thing I turn on.
3: News. I'm Deborah Valentine. The nor'easter is expected to pick up steam overnight as it rapidly deepens over warm Atlantic waters and moves closer to the coast. New Jersey's Governor Mike Sherrill warning residents don't be fooled by the current lull.
4: Make sure you are prepared, and our emergency crews remain in close contact across the state with many of our county emergency centers. 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
3: At least one storm-related death. New York City police say a 56-year-old Brooklyn man died when a tree fell on him. Hurricane Nola is tracking just south of the Hawaiian Islands, packing 90-mile-per-hour winds. Dr. Michael Brennan is director of the National Hurricane Center.
5: Hurricane Nola, located to the south of the Big Island on this Saturday, likely to see the worst impacts there today. Tropical storm force winds, heavy rainfall, the potential for flooding. So be in your safe place.
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2: I'm Chris DeMeo. The East Coast continues to get pounded by a major nor'easter as heavy rain and high winds hit the region. Meantime, Hurricane Nolo is moving away from Hawaii Island, but not before its effects are felt.
3: Hurricane Nolo, located to the south of the Big Island on this Saturday, likely to see the worst impacts there today. Tropical storm force winds, heavy rainfall, the potential for flooding.
2: National Hurricane Center Director Michael Brennan. President Trump weighing in on this week's meeting with China's President Xi and on whether the issue of Taiwan was discussed.
4: Right now, it's, you know, fine. It's just moving along. But we didn't spend a lot of time talking about Taiwan. He understands very much how I feel.
2: The president speaking with reporters earlier on Saturday. 17 people reported killed in a mass shooting in South Africa. The motive is unknown. 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
2: Deborah Valentine, Mid-Atlantic and New England states are experiencing a rare September nor'easter, strengthening overnight as it pulls closer to the coast. Fox's Chandler Painter.
3: Conditions are forecast to worsen Sunday morning around high tide, amplifying hazardous coastal conditions across the Northeast.
2: 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Iran's government claims they've shut down the Strait of Hormuz after the U.S. and Israel launched Operation Epic Fury, but Energy Secretary Chris Wright on Fox's My View with Lara Trump begs to differ.
4: The United States military, all of the joint forces have assured that we can continue, that we are restoring flow of oil and gas and refined products, even fertilizer, out of the Strait of Hormuz.
2: Ahead of the midterms, critics of President Trump say the Iran conflict has led to rising gas and oil prices. 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
3: Valentine. The nor'easter is expected to pick up steam overnight as it rapidly deepens over warm Atlantic waters and moves closer to the coast. New Jersey's Governor Mikey Sherrill warning residents don't be fooled by the current lull.
4: Make sure you are prepared, and our emergency crews remain in close contact across the state with many of our county emergency centers. So report any power outages and keep yourself safe.
3: At least one storm-related death. New York City police say a 56-year-old Brooklyn man died when a tree fell on him. Hurricane Nolo is tracking just south of the Hawaiian Islands, packing 90-mile-per-hour winds. Dr. Michael Brennan is the director of the National Hurricane Center.
5: Hurricane Nolo, located to the south of the Big Island on this Saturday, likely to see the worst impacts there today. Tropical storm force winds, heavy rainfall, the potential for flooding. So be in your safe place.
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4: Fox News. I'm Deborah Valentine. A rare late September nor'easter continues to bring heavy rain, wind, and high surf to the northeast. Fox Weather's Brandi Campbell reports from Hull, Massachusetts.
6: We have had winds gusting or really blowing in the 40-mile-per-hour range here, and it's continuing. It has been intense, especially when we had heavy rainfall in the area, so it's almost pelting you as you stand outside here along the coast in Massachusetts.
4: At least one death is reported from the nor'easter. New York City police say a 56-year-old man died when a tree fell on him in Brooklyn, New York. UK police detaining several men on suspicion of explosives offenses near RAF Fairford Air Base. American forces have used that base for limited strikes during the conflict with Iran. It's not known if the arrests are linked to the base. 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

0: Hey everyone, Subby here, and I am back in the saddle here at Wilder RV Weather Center with a look at your weekend Skytrack weather forecast brought to you by Gary's Towing. If you're in a bind and you need a tow, give them a call at 660-885-HELP. Well, we are not going to have a washout style weekend, but we need to keep in mind that we do have a chance to see some isolated showers and thunderstorms all weekend long. Temperatures will still be nice though, holding at about average for this time of year in the upper 70s.
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2: What's going on, everyone? I am back in the saddle here at Wilder RV Weather Center with a look at your weekend SkyTrack weather forecast, brought to you by Clint's Bar and Grill in downtown Calhoun, where good food and friends meet up. Stop in for some hometown hospitality. Well, we are not going to have a washout style weekend, but we need to keep in mind that we do have a chance to see some isolated showers and thunderstorms nearly all weekend long. Temperatures will still be nice, though, holding at about average for this time of year into the upper 70s.

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1: He's a ranch hand in a pinch, man. Hotter than the red on the cattle brand. Cause she's a gold digger with a quick trigger. A cast iron skillet swinging lid flipper. Now he's a double wide on the county line. Sipping on a six pack of Lone Star Light. She did him dirty, took him to the

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2: Stevens, New England and the Mid-Atlantic states still getting a rare September nor'easter, strengthening overnight while edging closer to the coast.
3: Conditions are forecast to worsen Sunday morning around high tide, amplifying hazardous coastal conditions across the Northeast.
2: And that's Fox's Chandley Painter. Thousands without power in the area. Iran's government says it shut down the Strait of Hormuz after the U.S. and Israel launched Operation Epic Fury. But Energy Secretary Chris Wright, on My View with Laura Trump, says that's not the case.
4: The United States military, all of the joint forces have assured that we can continue, that we are restoring flow of oil and gas and refined products, even fertilizer, out of the Strait of Hormuz.
2: However, critics of President Trump say the ongoing Iran conflict has led to rising gasoline and oil prices. 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
4: Hey everyone, I am back in the saddle here at Wilder RV Weather Center with a look at your weekend SkyTrack weather forecast brought to you by Benware Tractor and Auto. 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They're located in both Clinton and in Uri. Well, we are not going to have a washout style weekend, but we need to keep in mind that we do have a chance to see some isolated showers and thunderstorms nearly all weekend long. Temperatures will still be nice though, holding at about average for this time of year into the upper 70s.
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5: Hey everyone, Subby here, and I am back in the saddle here at Wilder RV Weather Center with a look at your weekend SkyTrack weather forecast brought to you by Gary's Towing. If you're in a bind and you need a tow, give them a call at 660-885-HELP. Well, we are not going to have a washout style weekend, but we need to keep in mind that we do have a chance to see some isolated showers and thunderstorms all weekend long. Temperatures will still be nice though, holding at about average for this time of year in the upper 70s.
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0: Up country. Coming up in just a few minutes, Luke Bryan has a great story about where he learned to have compassion towards others. Speaking of compassion, I need your prayers. My friend Jackson, next door neighbor, is fighting a battle with bladder cancer. It's gotten to be pretty tough. We want him to be okay. He's a great man, a great husband. So please pray for Jackson.
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5: 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They're located in both Clinton and in Uri. Well, we are not going to have a washout style weekend, but we need to keep in mind that we do have a chance to see some isolated showers and thunderstorms nearly all weekend long. Temperatures will still be nice though, holding at about average for this time of year into the upper 70s.
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0: 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Hey, listen, go to the Rise Up Country podcast and you'll find a podcast with Stella and Josh Turner. You'll love the conversation. Coming up in just a minute, a guy that really lives in my neighborhood in Nashville. And what does he do for a living? 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
2: I'm Paul Stevens. The New Jersey shoreline taking the brunt of an ongoing nor'easter, stoking memories for many of 2012's Superstorm Sandy.
3: People who live here in Ocean City say this is the worst flooding they've experienced since Sandy. That rain is coming down really heavy once again. That's because the storm is actually swinging back towards the Jersey shore. So we're expected to be the final bullseye. It was hard to place during the forecast, but now it's looking like the Jersey shore is it for the worst

0: impacts.
1: Fox Weather's Katie Byrne. Reuters says the FBI's job site has been hacked.
2: The digital extortion group called Shiny Hunters says it breached FBI employment files, stealing personal information of current, former, and even prospective FBI employees. Reuters also reports the group claims to have access to specific names and job descriptions involving work in intelligence and counter-espionage spaces.
1: Fox's David Spunt. 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
3: Hey everyone, Subby here, and I am back in the saddle here at Wilder RV Weather Center with a look at your weekend SkyTrack weather forecast brought to you by Gary's Towing. If you're in a bind and you need a tow, give them a call at 660-885-HELP. Well, we are not going to have a washout style weekend, but we need to keep in mind that we do have a chance to see some isolated showers and thunderstorms all weekend long. Temperatures will still be nice though, holding at about average for this time of year in the upper 70s.
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9: Coming up this hour, Luke Bryan is going to tell us why the word "for" means so much to him and his kids. And Kenny Chesney knows that the only person dumber than a know-it-all is a person that argues with him.

0: That's Randy Travis with The Hole. 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
0: I'll be back in 2 minutes with more of your calls.
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0: That's Josh Turner, I Saw the Light, from his album, I Serve a Savior. Speaking of Josh Turner, we got a great podcast we just put together with him and Stella Lefty. You got to check it out. And we have some great footage of both of them on our Facebook page at Rise Up Country. 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If you're driving in your car right now, take time to say a prayer for my friend Jackson. We've known each other for years. He's fighting bladder cancer, and it's a tough fight. So we need all the prayers we can get to restore him so he can live many years to come. I'll be right back with our tribute to the men and women who serve our country. We call it the Rise Up Stars and Stripes Salute.
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4: I'm Roxanne Evans. The nor'easter hammering the East Coast turns deadly. A fallen tree killed a man in Brooklyn, New York, and a swimmer is missing off Long Island. More than 40 million people across 10 states dealing with heavy rain, damaging winds, and coastal flooding.
5: We were looking at some of those reports from overnight, and we saw 81 mile per hour wind gusts at Montauk. And here on Long Beach, we're still seeing 49 miles per hour. In fact, it is so windy, it's even making the surfers over here nervous.
4: Fox's Caroline Elliott. President Trump rejecting Iran's offer to reopen the Strait of Hormuz if the U.S. lifts its naval blockade. President Trump calling it unacceptable. British police arrested several men near an airbase used by U.S. forces. Authorities say they're suspected of involvement with explosives. 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

0: Missouri. We're located at 607 East Clinton Street. 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
1: Forgiveness is a great blessing from God, and we all need it. 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
1: Welcome to In Search of the Lord's Way. We're here to search the Scriptures for God's will. God's Word is indeed good news for those who are willing to listen to it, grow in love for God, and obey the Lord Jesus. The Scriptures teach us of God's grace and compassion, and we never think that it's cheap or frivolous. Thanks for taking time with us today. We'd love to hear from you, and we want to be a part of your life each week. The one thing that stands between man and God, the one thing that can keep a person out of heaven, is sin. There's only one way, as we attempted to show this morning, by which we can get rid of sin. And that is by the forgiveness of it. When Israel worshiped the gold calf while Moses was getting the Ten Commandments, Moses interceded. Exodus 32:33 says, "Then Moses returned to the Lord and said, 'Alas, this people has committed a great sin, and they have made a god of gold for themselves. But now, if you will, forgive their sin, and if not, please blot me out from your book which you have written.' The Lord said to Moses, 'Whoever has sinned against me, I will blot him out of my book.'" Unresolved sin will still cause people to lose eternal life. Forgiveness is the release on the part of the creditor or offended party of any expectation that a debt will be repaid or that an offender will receive punishment for a sin. Removal of an offensive sin doesn't condone the behavior or suggest approval for sin. Habakkuk 1:13 says that God's eyes are too pure to approve of sin. Forgiveness without a change of heart or repentance cannot happen. Forgiveness cannot happen apart from the obedience of faith in response to the gospel. Now, we offer this study, Being Forgiven, free. If you'd like a printed copy and live in the United States, mail your request to In Search of the Lord's Way, Post Office Box 371, Edmond, Oklahoma 73083. 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You can also see us on YouTube. We'll now worship in song, read from Hebrews 8:10-12, and consider what being forgiven means.

Our reading today comes from Hebrews chapter 8, verses 10 to 12, and describes the new covenant that was brought to us by the blood of Jesus Christ and is found in the New Testament. "For this is the covenant that I will make with Israel, the house of Israel, after those days, says the Lord. I will put my laws into their minds, and I will write them on their hearts, and I will be their God, and they shall be my people. And they shall not teach everyone his fellow citizen,

And everyone, his brother, saying, "Know the Lord, for all will know me, from the least to the greatest of them. For I will be merciful to their iniquities, and I will remember their sins no more." What a great, great promise that God will not remember our sins. Let's pray together. Heavenly Father, we're thankful for all your love, all your compassion, for your willingness to receive us to yourself and to forgive our sins. Help us, Heavenly Father, to devote ourselves to you and to give glory to your name by the way that we live and by how we treat others. This is our prayer in the name of Jesus. Amen.

There are several words used by God to describe what He does with our sins when He forgives us. In Mark 1:4 and Luke 3 and verse 3, John the Baptizer proclaimed a baptism of repentance for the forgiveness of sins. Well, the word often translated here as forgiveness describes the act of freeing or liberating one from guilt or punishment of sin. It pardons or cancels the guilt or punishment for sin. Romans 6:23 reminds us that the wages of sin is death, but the free gift of God is eternal life in Christ Jesus our Lord. Forgiveness releases one from eternal death and provides eternal life. When Jesus was laying the foundation for the Lord's Supper, He spoke of the importance of the fruit of the vine. Matthew 26:27 to 28 says, "And when He had taken a cup and given thanks, He gave it to them, saying, 'Drink from it, all of you, for this is My blood of the covenant, which is poured out for many for forgiveness of sins.'" The Lord Jesus suffered torture and death, shedding His blood so that we might be forgiven. Now, the forgiveness that we have through the blood of Jesus gave us a new life in Christ's kingdom and liberated us from a domain of darkness. Colossians 1:13 to 14 says, "For He rescued us from the domain of darkness and transferred us to the kingdom of His beloved Son, in whom we have redemption, the forgiveness of sins." Now, being in the kingdom of Christ, the church, and being redeemed and forgiven take place at the same time. Rescuing us, redeeming us, and forgiving us came from God as a gift and on His terms. Now, thinking that we should be redeemed and forgiven on our terms or the terms we develop reveals an arrogant and ungrateful attitude for what the Lord Jesus did for us. We can't be saved our own way. We must let Jesus be both Lord and Savior. Now, Paul describes how God works in our lives when we are baptized in Colossians 2:12 to 13. It says, "Having been buried with Him in baptism, in which you were also raised with Him through faith in the powerful working of God, who raised Him from the dead,

And you, who were dead in your trespasses and the uncircumcision of your flesh, God made alive together with Him, having forgiven us all our trespasses." Another valuable term is the term blot out. Peter said in Acts 3:19, "Repent therefore and turn back, that your sins may be blotted out." Now, the idea is that sins will be wiped away or erased. The Lord God said in Isaiah 43:25, "I, even I, am the one who wipes out your transgressions for my own sake, and I will not remember your sins." Now, when God forgives sins, they're not only removed, they're blotted out. The last trace of them is gone forever. David, facing his guilt over adultery with Bathsheba in Psalm 51, verses 1 to 3, says, "Have mercy on me, O God, according to your steadfast love. According to your abundant mercy, blot out my transgressions. Wash me thoroughly from my iniquity and cleanse me from my sin. For I know my transgressions and my sin is ever before me." David wanted freedom from his sins, for which he was deeply ashamed. And God's steadfast love has abundant mercy. The Lord God told Israel in Isaiah 44:22, "I have wiped out your transgressions like a thick cloud and your sins like a heavy mist." The fog may be heavy in the morning, but it doesn't last. When God forgives the record of our transgressions, they don't last, that record. When Judah returned from exile in Babylon, the Lord God promised in Jeremiah 33:8, "I will cleanse them from all their iniquity by which they have sinned against me, and I will pardon all their iniquities by which they have sinned against me, and by which they have transgressed against me." Jeremiah 50, verse 20, gives more promises. "In those days and at that time, declares the Lord, search will be made for the iniquity of Israel, but there will be none, for the sins of Judah, but they will not be found, for I will pardon those whom I leave as a remnant." The people sang in Psalm 85, 1-3, "O Lord, you showed favor to your land. You restored the captivity of Jacob. You forgave the iniquity of your people. You covered all their sin. You withdrew all your fury. You turned away from your burning anger." God's forgiveness means He's no longer angry at us or wanting to punish us for our transgressions. God is interested in our reconciliation, in befriending us once again. The Scriptures also speak of washing away sin. David cried to God in Psalm 51:1-2, "Have mercy on me, O God, according to your steadfast love. According to your abundant mercy, blot out my transgressions, and then wash me thoroughly from my iniquity and cleanse me from my sin." Repentance is a washing of the heart from evil thoughts. Repentance is necessary for anyone who desires salvation. Jeremiah 4:14 warned Jerusalem, "Wash your heart from evil, O Jerusalem, that you may be saved. How long will your wicked thoughts lodge within you?" The grace of God never works apart from repentance. True repentance, the washing of the heart, leads to a change of life. Isaiah 55:6-7 says, "Seek the Lord while He may be found. Call upon Him while He's near. Let the wicked forsake his way, and the unrighteous man his thoughts. And let him return to the Lord, and He will have compassion on him, and to our God, for He will abundantly pardon." Time doesn't matter. We must forsake our evil thoughts and evil ways. And thankfully, we can say with David in Psalm 51:17 that the sacrifices of God are a broken spirit. "A broken and contrite heart, O God, you will not despise." Sent by God, Ananias told Saul of Tarsus in Acts 22:16, "And now, why do you wait? Rise and be baptized and wash away your sins, calling on His name." Now, washing is essential to enter heaven. Revelation 22:14 says, "Blessed are those

not know that all of us who've been baptized into Christ Jesus were baptized into His death? We were buried, therefore, with Him by baptism into death, in order that just as Christ was raised from the dead by the glory of the Father, we too might walk in newness of life. Now, baptism in water is baptism into Christ. Baptism into Christ is baptism into His blood. And Romans 6:6 explains that we know that our old self was crucified with Him in order that the body of sin might be brought to nothing, so that we would no longer be enslaved to sin. Baptism is when God remits, removes, erases, and washes away our sins. Baptism is when He rescues us, redeems us, and sets us free from the guilt and punishment of sin. Baptism is the time when God saves us. But baptism is also a way of calling on the name of the Lord, according to Acts 22:16. Well, how does that happen? Well, 1 Peter 3:21 explains, baptism, which corresponds to this, now saves you, not as a removal of dirt from the body, but as an appeal to God for a good conscience through the resurrection of Jesus Christ. Baptism appeals from a corrupt conscience to gain a good conscience. And God causes the old man of sin to be crucified with Christ, buried with Christ, and raised with Christ, so that one can walk in newness of life, freed from sin, saved. David cried out in Psalm 51:7, "Purge me with hyssop, and I shall be clean. Wash me, and I will be whiter than snow. Let me hear joy and gladness. Let the bones that you have broken rejoice." Repentance comes from godly sorrow, but salvation leads one to rejoice in God's grace and mercy. One of the best things you can do today is to give thanks for God's compassionate mercy that forgives sin and leads to eternal life. David sang in Psalm 103, 1-5, "Bless the Lord, O my soul. Bless the Lord and all that is within me. Bless His holy name. Bless the Lord, O my soul, and forget not all of His benefits, who forgives all your iniquity, who heals all your diseases, who redeems your life from the pit, who crowns you with steadfast love and mercy, who satisfies you with good, so that your youth is renewed like the eagles." In this psalm, David especially speaks of our forgiveness. Psalm 103, 8-13 says, "The Lord is compassionate and gracious, slow to anger and abounding in loving kindness. He will not always strive with us, nor will He keep His anger forever. He's not dealt with us according to our sins, nor rewarded us according to our iniquities. For as high as the heavens are above the earth, so great is His loving kindness towards those who fear Him. And as far as the east is from the west, so far has He removed our transgressions from us. Just as a father has compassion on his children, so the Lord has compassion on those who fear Him. For He Himself knows our frame. He's mindful that we're but dust." J.W. McGarvey, a great Bible scholar, many years ago wrote about the remission or forgiveness of sins as part of the new covenant that we have with Christ. And he said, "One of the terms of the new covenant that God makes with Israel in these days under Christ is this: their sins and their iniquities I will remember no more." Hebrews 8, verse 12. Now that's a very surprising thing, he says, an astonishing statement. He says, "I don't know how God makes out to forget them. We can't forget them. I don't know how He does. I don't know exactly what He means when He says, their sins and their iniquities I will remember no more, unless it means I'll never bring them up against you anymore. They are gone. I've thrown them away. They are blotted out." Brethren, after having lived and groaned under sin with a conscience that has ground us and tormented us for a long time, how blessed the relief! How unspeakably blissful the state to know that they are blotted out, that they are thrown away, that they will never be brought up by the great God against us in all eternity,
that in the day of judgment

No mention will be made of them. That is the happy condition of the man who is redeemed by the blood of Christ and has obtained the remission of sins. McGarvey's right. I don't know about you, but I feel very much like Brother McGarvey in gratitude for the forgiveness of sins. I have a couple of scars on my chin and another on my side. I received both scars from my brother more than 60 years ago. Today they make no difference to me because I love my brother. And loving my brother is more important than counting scars. Forgiveness is an act of God. He blots the record of our sins out of the book that He keeps. God throws them away. God is merciful to our iniquities and remembers our sins no more forever. 2 Corinthians 5:19 says that in Christ God was reconciling the world to Himself, not counting their trespasses against them. He forgives so that He can still be close to us and reconcile. Let's pray together. Oh, Father, we're thankful for Your great wisdom, for Your great compassion and love, which gives us hope and the forgiveness of sins. And Father, we pray that as we are forgiven, that we'll live a life that honors and glorifies You with our love for You and for others, and by our changing our ways to please You. This is our prayer in the name of Jesus. Amen.

Peter concluded his sermon in Acts 2:36, "Therefore let all the house of Israel know for certain that God has made him both Lord and Christ, this Jesus whom you crucified." Now in verse 37, the people reacted to discovering their great sin of crucifying Jesus. Verse 37 says, "Now when they heard this, they were pierced to the heart and said to Peter and the rest of the apostles, 'Brethren, what shall we do?' And Peter said to them in verse 38, 'Repent and each of you be baptized in the name of Jesus Christ for the forgiveness of your sins, and you will receive the gift of the Holy Spirit.'" That was God's answer in the first gospel sermon, and it's still God's answer for us today. In Acts 2:38, both repentance and being baptized take place

before one receives the forgiveness of sins. A recent paraphrase explains, "Repent and return to God, and each of you must be baptized in the name of Jesus the Anointed One to have your sins removed." We're not baptized because our sins are already removed. We're baptized to have our sins removed. That is forgiveness. God wants to redeem and reconcile you to Himself so that you can live with Him forever and ever. One day you will either say, "I loved the Lord and followed Him," or "I waited too long and missed my opportunity." Hebrews 9:27 says, "It's appointed for man to die once, and after this comes judgment." God wants every person to be saved and to come to the knowledge of the truth. 1 Timothy 2 and verse 4. What do you want? If you ignore God or don't care about God, God notices with a broken heart. And if you humbly and lovingly obey Him, He will not refuse you. We hope our study, Being Forgiven, has caused you to turn to God for freedom from sin. If you live in the United States and want a free printed copy, send your request to In Search of the Lord's Way, Post Office Box 371, Edmond, Oklahoma 73083. 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Now don't worry, we're not asking for money. We're here to help you draw close to God. We hope that you'll attend a Church of Christ somewhere near you. You need a church family, and we hope that you'll go. As always, we say to you, God bless you, and we love you from all of us at In Search of the Lord's Way.

0: We hope you've enjoyed listening to today's edition of In Search of the Lord's Way. 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
3: 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They're located in both Clinton and in Erie. Well, we are not going to have a washout-style weekend, but we need to keep in mind that we do have a chance to see some isolated showers and thunderstorms nearly all weekend long. Temperatures will still be nice, though, holding at about average for this time of year into the upper 70s.
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2: Hey everyone, Subby here, and I am back in the saddle here at Wilder RV Weather Center with a look at your weekend SkyTrack weather forecast brought to you by Gary's Towing. If you're in a bind and you need a tow, give them a call at 660-885-HELP. Well, we are not going to have a washout style weekend, but we need to keep in mind that we do have a chance to see some isolated showers and thunderstorms all weekend long. Temperatures will still be nice though, holding at about average for this time of year in the upper 70s.
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3: News. I'm Paul Stevens. The New Jersey shoreline taking a big hit and continuing to do that from an ongoing nor'easter that's tapping into memories for some of the Superstorm Sandy back in 2012.
4: A lot of these homes have been razed since Sandy. So people I've been talking to say only the older homes really are looking at some of the damage from this. The newer homes seem to be protected because they're up on pilings.
3: And that's Fox Weather's Katie Byrne in Ocean City, New Jersey. President Trump says he is rejecting an Iranian proposal to reopen the Strait of Hormuz and restart negotiations to end the current war. Iran had put forth a 7-day proposal. The president said he's not going to go with that. And America is listening to Fox News.
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7: What's going on, everyone? I am back in the saddle here at Wilder RV Weather Center with a look at your weekend SkyTrack weather forecast, brought to you by Clint's Bar and Grill in downtown Calhoun, where good food and friends meet up. Stop in for some hometown hospitality. Well, we are not going to have a washout style weekend, but we need to keep in mind that we do have a chance to see some isolated showers and thunderstorms nearly all weekend long. Temperatures will still be nice, though, holding at about average for this time of year into the upper 70s.
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7: 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They're located in both Clinton and in Uri. Well, we are not going to have a washout style weekend, but we need to keep in mind that we do have a chance to see some isolated showers and thunderstorms nearly all weekend long. Temperatures will still be nice though, holding at about average for this time of year into the upper 70s.
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6: Touchdown, Kansas City!
5: Chiefs Kingdom has been waiting. Through an off-season of questions and many doubters already counting out a dynasty, one thing has never changed here in Kansas City: the standard.
7: Mahomes feet staggered, takes the snap between the one and the five, down the rails to the end zone, touchdown, Kansas City.
5: Every year, free agency and the draft reshape a team and build a foundation for a group of players that have one common goal.
7: Mahomes over the middle, pass caught, and it's caught by Kelce inside the 10, inside the 5, Kelce leaps, touchdown, Kansas City!
5: Don't make the mistake of judging this team by one bad season, but measure it by what comes next.
8: I feel like I wasn't playing my best football at the end of last year before I got hurt, and so I got to find ways to get better, kind of navigating the pocket, running the offense better, and getting the ball in my hands and letting other guys make plays. And so I think this injury helped me kind of focus on those little things as I kind of get back to being who I am.
5: Many people want to use the word rebuild, but to these players, they want redemption.
7: And now the Chiefs will bring it on an end around to Xavier Worthy at the 20, 15 of the Ravens, 10, 5, touchdown! Kansas City!
5: Welcome to the 2026 Kansas City Chiefs. Here we go.
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0: From the GEHA Sports Desk, we welcome in Joshua Briscoe.
2: After back-to-back primetime games at Arrowhead Stadium, the Kansas City Chiefs are on the road today for an early kickoff in Miami. The 0-2 Dolphins are in the early stages of a deep rebuild, attempting to change the franchise's fortunes with the total overhaul of the organization. This week, Chiefs head coach Andy Reid was asked what he sees from new Dolphins head coach Jeff Hafley and his path to help Miami return to relevance. Harkening back to Reid's arrival in Kansas City in 2013, how difficult can it be to undergo a successful rebuild in the NFL?
3: Yeah, you can see he's doing it the right way. I mean, he's got a real good staff all the way through, and they're very sound in what they do. And I know that's what he's drilling home right now. So he's doing a nice job with that.
2: For now, the Dolphins are often named among teams that might end up with next year's number one overall pick in the NFL draft. Of course, the old mantra of any given Sunday exists for a good reason, and quarterback Patrick Mahomes knows that there's no such thing as a sure thing in the NFL. With a young roster of players around him, how is Mahomes keeping the team in the right headspace ahead of today's game?
4: I think more than even who we're playing, it's just staying hungry. You know, like in this league, it's week to week. It's one week they're patting you on your back, and one week they're telling you you're terrible. And I think all offseason we heard about how bad we were, and guys were super hungry and came in with that mentality. And I think that's why we've had the success that we've had these first 2 weeks. And it's like, how can you keep that hunger? You know, like now everybody's saying we're amazing and that we're great. And it's like, we got to keep the hunger that we had this entire offseason. So that's what we're preaching, is like, we're nowhere near where we want to be at. And we're still so early in the season, and there's still so much for us to learn from and so much for us to get better at. We have to have that mentality week in and week out if we want to go out there and have success.
2: That message appears to be consistent on both sides of the ball, as one of the team's defensive leaders, George Karlaftis, had a similar outlook with plenty of respect to the winless Finns.
5: Yeah, I mean, like you said, they haven't gotten a win yet, so they're going to be, you know, it's their home opener. They're going to be hungry. They're motivated. They're a young team. They got a new head coach, so they're going to be as motivated as ever to get their first win of the season, and it's going to be on us to try to make sure that doesn't happen. You know, just we want to win every single game going in. So, you know, it's the same message every week. You know, it's a one game fit where you try to win the day, try to win the game, that kind of thing. And, you know, trying throughout the course of the season to improve based on the mistakes you made or stuff you find in your game from the previous week. So
2: with Malik Willis as the Dolphins' new quarterback this season, what does Karlaftis remember about the last time the Chiefs faced off with Willis, and what kind of threat will he provide today?
5: I think we faced him in 22. I don't know if it was his first start or one of his first starts, and you know he gave us some trouble moving around and stuff like that. You know, there was a drive there in the fourth quarter where we watched where he was running all over the place and we were having a tough time. So just really about being disciplined. You know, we have a lot of respect for him. He's a really good quarterback, and he can make all the throws, and he can run around the yard, and he's really, really athletic too. So just about being disciplined in our rush lanes and, you know, getting under control when it is that chance to hit him or tackle him.
2: Willis is a unique talent, and Dolphins running back Devon Achane has true game-breaking potential out of the backfield. What does Chiefs defensive coordinator Steve Spagnuolo see from Willis's game and the Dolphins' offense?
6: Another athlete, another athletic quarterback. And any time we face those kind of guys, I just think they can be a headache, because you can do everything right and they can make you look bad by getting out of trouble and guys hanging on the back end. So, but I think with this team, I mean, the focus first has to be on the running back, and then really what the quarterback can do with his feet and the wideouts. But for us, it begins up there, because I think this back is legit. He's the guy that can wreck the game because of his speed and where he can go. So we've been heavy into stopping that, and then make sure we're sticky in our coverage so that the quarterback doesn't get hot.
2: 2-0 versus 0-2 won't matter once the game kicks off, and the Dolphins will be looking to pull off the upset in their home opener. We'll head out to Hard Rock Stadium to talk with Danan Hughes and Josh Klingler next, right here on the Chiefs Radio Network.
0: T
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5: 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Dana and Josh, you can't start better than 2-0, but we did hear several members of the defense express their frustration with how their side of the ball performed against the Colts on Sunday night. How are you viewing the Chiefs' defense as things stand right now?
6: Yeah, it's not a bad thing that they want more and they're hungry. And I thought there was a little, you know, bend don't break maybe last week, but they came up with the big stops when they were needed at the tail end of games, which is seemingly kind of a hallmark of Steve Spagnuolo's defenses. You're going to give up a little bit here and there, but find a way to tighten the screws, and they certainly did that with some big stops late.
7: Yeah, I don't know about you, Josh and Joshua, but I really, really like the attitude of Spags and the defense in not being satisfied with just a win. Considering what we came from, losing 8 of the last 9 games we played last year, not winning a game in the preseason, you would think that there are a lot of teams, maybe this Dolphins team, that would just be happy with a win and be okay with how it happened. Not this Chiefs team. The bar has been set, the ceiling has been set for what our expectations are. That's offense, defense, and special teams. And I remember asking Dave Tobe last week about what does success look like, and I was really gearing it towards special teams, but he answered in regards to offense, defense, special teams, and it's good and refreshing. I think the Chiefs fans should feel a sense of pride and the refreshing feeling of the defense not being satisfied. They did not get to Daniel Jones as much as I think we should have. We did not get an official sack in the game. We got maybe a handful of hits on him, but those were late in the game. But as you mentioned, crucial plays down the stretch really helped us and propelled us to a win. We can be satisfied with that aspect, but I feel like today, when you're going against this rebuilding Miami Dolphins team, Malik Willis, who's already been sacked 9 times on the season, that you have an opportunity to kind of right the ship and maybe propel some momentum for the rest of the season going into Vegas starting next week.
6: Again, adversity is not the worst thing in the world, especially when you face it maybe early in a season to figure out kind of what you're made of and how you're tested. I thought all three phases contributed in being able to come away with that victory. But I think that I hearken back to the training camp long drive drill, right? It's always kind of a staple of Andy Reid camp. They go through that in the heat, and they're running those long drills, and everybody kind of goes, ugh. Directly paid off in a game like last week.
7: Yeah.
6: I mean, they leaned on

0: on it. They proved they were the more conditioned team. I know the guys in the locker room were talking about that afterwards. That was part of the kind of the post-game mantra was, you know, nobody worked harder, nobody trained harder, nobody's in better shape, and you showed it. That team got tired, and we took advantage of them. So I think you kind of see those as kind of galvanizing moments as well.
1: Absolutely. I mean, we played, technically, we played as much football as you can possibly play in a regular season game, the full 10 minutes of overtime. So you played 70 full minutes of football. And as that game started to wind down, you could see that we were the better shaped team. We were the team that was trying to win the game versus not trying to lose the game, which is two different mindsets, two different philosophies. And I think that's something that is galvanizing as well for this organization. You always wonder, I don't care how much success you have had in the past. I don't care that you had one down year. Every season is different. But Josh, you can attest to this, because you know every season is different, you're still kind of unsure as to how the 2026 version of the Chiefs will start and finish. Doesn't matter that you have veteran leadership, doesn't matter that you have Eric Bieniemy back, doesn't matter that you have guys like, you know, coaches like Chad O'Shea with a new infusion of energy with the wide receivers, and you've turned over some of the roster and you got this young talent through the draft and you got Ken Walker the third coming in. You still just don't know until you know. And to go through that kind of game this early in the season on prime time for two straight weeks in a row tells you a lot about this team. It should tell you a lot about this team. And then you just hope that there's the questions today that you have to answer. All right, is this the type of team that would overlook an opponent that's in a rebuilding phase? Can they keep the same kind of focus and play top shelf football?
0: Again, something you'd like to say they will not overlook, but you don't know.
1: Yeah.
0: You kind of have to see as well. And then the week-to-week nature of the NFL is always just weird. So just when you think you got something figured out, something else happens. Hey, Patrick Mahomes last week, thought about as sharp as we've seen him in quite some time.
1: Yes, he outstanding. And what was encouraging to me, and it's crazy to say because we still believe that Patrick Mahomes is the best player in the NFL and has been. But obviously coming off the injury, coming off a subpar season last year, is not indicative of just because you have one down year doesn't make you less of the best player in the NFL. But coming off of all of those things, could he be the player that we've become accustomed to seeing this year? Is 2026 version, what does that look like for Patrick Mahomes? I think a lot of those questions have been answered. He's done an outstanding job leading this team, and he's gotten better. I mean, think about it. He's gotten better from week to week, which is exactly what you want. I don't care what level of sports that you play. Right now, he's at 47 for 74, 566 yards, thrown five touchdowns, run for one touchdown, has had the one interception, only been sacked four times, has run the ball for over 4 yards. So I think there's a lot to being said about his work ethic getting to this point. But as you mentioned, last week he was better than week one, and he showed a lot of glimpses of what we saw in Super Bowls in the past.
0: I just thought the downfield execution was on point. Even one that wasn't caught, I still thought was kind of thrown on a rope, and I really liked the way he played. And it was just almost like a real simple, you looked at the stats at the end of it, and he had almost 400 yards and 3 touchdowns.
1: Yeah.
0: Like, where did that?
1: I broke down a play on KSHB. I do each week, Danon's Data, and then I do Big Play Danon. And I broke down the Tyquan Thornton play that he caught at the 1 yard line. The air, Miles, the ball was in the air for 58 yards, and that's under pressure. So he was able to step into the throw, but throw a dart right in the middle of the target in a perfect place where only his receiver, Tyquan Thornton, could make the catch. And oh, by the way, it traveled in air, Miles, 58 yards. So that's just a glimpse of what is possible. If he's able to stay in the pocket and have ample time to carve up defenses. I mean, it's going to be special to see how this offense will be propelled.
0: A lot of Chiefs fans in the house today in Miami on a gorgeous afternoon for a noontime game. Temperature is going to be in the upper 80s. The real field temperature probably up closer to 100 in the full sunshine, but a gorgeous day for football and a lot of red jerseys in the stands here at Hard Rock Stadium. After we take a short break, Dana and

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8: Welcome back into the Chiefs Radio Network pregame show, brought to you by Carbless, the zero-carb, zero-sugar, low-calorie, ready-to-drink cocktail with flavor that kicks. Grab a Carbless for your tailgate or game day party today. Let's head back out to Hard Rock Stadium in Miami with Dana Hughes and Josh Klingler. Guys, we heard Patrick Mahomes talk about this a lot at the podium this week. The Chiefs offense through 2 weeks has a real complementary push and pull between the run and the pass game. How have you guys seen that playing off of each other, and how do they keep it going today?
9: And how does Danan feel about getting the ball out of 15's hands? With more frequency than, or maybe closer to the frequency I've always called for, and you've always, the push-pull is between you and I as well, Dana.
10: Yes, it is. I mean, I am definitely a fan of the run game, even though being a former wide receiver, you would think that I would lean more towards the pass. I've always simplified it, as you've heard it many times, Josh. Every time Patrick Mahomes hands the ball off, the best player in the league does not have the ball. So how much and how often do you balance that? If you are Eric Bieniemy, if you are Andy Reid, I feel like there are times where you might have some sleepless nights thinking about how much you want to take the ball out of Patrick Mahomes' hands. Having said all that, when you have the success of Ken Walker III and this rushing attack, it makes that time easier. It makes that those thoughts easier to digest, because you know you can be proficient in the run game and then use that proficiency in the run game to excel in the pass game. We saw that on display. The fact that we have a 36-year-old tight end that is leading this team in yards and catches tells you that's a direct correlation to the run game being as efficient as it is, because now the teams do not have the luxury on defense to just focus on 87 like they did for pretty much the entire 2025 season.
9: It is fun to watch those two things work off of one another, and then you can see that it works.
10: Yes.
9: Right? And you can see also, without trying to see it, I think a little bit, Dan, too, like what didn't work last year, right? Because they couldn't set up anything in the pass game with a lack of a run game. Now, if you can get that balance going, you can become very, very, not predictable for other teams to face. What are they going to stop, right?
10: Yeah.
9: Where are they going to see things? And then the creativity of this offensive coaching staff can come into true fruition.
10: Yeah, I think there's a different attitude, and the word identity is always thrown around in regards to the game of football and teams having an identity. And what we've seen, I don't think you can say that a team, you know the exact identity of a team after week one or leading into the season. But as the season unfolds, you start to see a trend. You start to recognize, you know what? This team is, you know, maybe a 3 yard in a cloud of dust type of mindset, but making bigger plays in the run game, toughness at the line of scrimmage, the offensive linemen being the leadership that you need, the force to be reckoned with for opposing teams to counter, and then to have a running back that

0: they can capitalize on holes and missed tackles and opportunities to turn three-yard runs that were 2 or 3 yard runs in the past are now 8 and 9 yard runs. So then now you're at 2nd and 1. What do? You have the entire playbook where you can take advantage of. You're not creating predictable situations like last year where it seemed like we were in 3rd and 7, 3rd and 9 a lot because we had an incomplete pass, an ineffective run, and now we're 3rd and long. And obviously everybody in the stadium knows what we're going to do. Right now, the way this offense is being managed and how efficient it is being played, I can't tell you most times what is going to come next. We started the season off three straight run plays against the Denver Broncos on that first drive. To me, that was kind of a telltale sign that this team was kind of shifting in their mindset and being a hard-nosed, tough offense, and it's producing wins, which is always primary.
1: Well, Kenneth Walker, in my eyes, not only is as advertised, mm-hmm. but more than advertised.
0: Yes.
1: Sometimes, you get that buzz and you're like, okay, do you kind of dampen it down a little bit? You kind of see he is a workhorse, not only running the football, but really can be an effective guy in the pass game too, which I think is a huge bonus. His ability to break tackles is uncanny. And I would say at this point in time, don't worry about the workload just yet. We're only two games in, and I think that some of those things will sort itself out, but why wouldn't you want to just keep feeding 9?
0: Yeah, I mean, he's a mismatch against defensive backs. We've seen his ability to break tackles. I believe the count now is 29 broken tackles between two games, 14 in the first game, 15 in the second. And, like, I get a little nervous for the defensive backs when they're in open space and they see K-9 running towards them. So imagine what's being created from an offensive standpoint to continue to exploit those potential mismatches. So, yeah, there's a focus that has got to be different for opposing defenses than has been in the past. And Ken Walker has been labeled in the past as just kind of a one-trick guy where he's a very effective runner. He's a Super Bowl MVP, but Seattle and he would attest that they didn't use him enough in the passing game. And we saw last week where he ran a circle route out of the backfield. He ran angle routes, kind of reminiscent of one of my former teammates in Kimball Anders. He made a living off of catching the ball out of the backfield and being a force in that aspect of the game. Now you got swing routes and then obviously continuing to see growth from Emmett Johnson. That 1-2 punch could really become the best 1-2 punch in the backfield in the NFL.
1: We've seen this coaching staff add to the plate of rookies along the way through a season. I think Emmett Johnson, if he continues to prove he can take more and more, will be able to take some of that workload eventually off of Kenneth Walker. But I'm good with it not being just yet because, it's early.
0: It's early.
1: You can still do this. All right, a Dolphins team that's certainly an interesting one because it looks like this has been torn down to the studs and a full rebuild being underway right before our eyes, at least from a franchise perspective. But the players out here are hungry to prove themselves against the Chiefs today, no doubt.
0: Yeah, the dreaded R word in any professional sport is definitely not something that you want to be a part of. But you can clearly see, as you mentioned, Josh, that this team and how they've basically stripped it of a lot of the star players. And the one time that I've ever experienced a team paying more players to not be on the team, not on the sideline, to not actually even be part of the organization, to go away.
1: Yeah.
0: They've paid Tua Tagovailoa, Tyreek Hill, several other players to not be Miami Dolphins, and they paid them to the tune of over $100 million, and that over $100 million is more than they're actually paying the 53 men that are on the field and 46 that'll be playing today for them. So it's uncharted territory to think an organization would do that, but that's the day and age that we're in. But if you want to look up the word rebuild in the dictionary and sports dictionary, that's probably the first line of it, is that you're paying more guys to not play than you are to play. So they got a lot of young talent, but there's still like the slim and none chance that a team goes 0-17. The slim and none chance that it's not a close game. There's

0: always close games, and every week we can look at the scores on ESPN and say, wow, how did that team play so close to this team? Or how did that come down to the wire? How did it get to overtime? It happens in the NFL. They have some pride too.
1: Well, it is their home opener today. But I will say, looking around the stands right now, there's a lot of red in the building, and will continue to be a lot of red in the building. Of course, the scene of the first and the run of Super Bowls as well. It's kind of fun being back here in that regard, and I bet you there's quite a few people in the stands that are probably experiencing that as well on a return to Miami.
0: Nobody's going to yell at me this time for cheering.
1: I don't think so. You'll be fine here. Yeah. You'll be fine. You're safe. Friendly confines of the broadcast booth. So Dana will be up here. I'll head down to the field, and we'll have much more coming straight ahead. It's time to hear from the voice of the Chiefs, Mitch Holtis.
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3: 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And they play today. What dynamic does that bring into this game? You'll find out with Andy Reid after this on the Kansas City Chiefs Radio Network.
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3: Welcome to Miami, week three, and the Chiefs on the road against the Miami Dolphins. With me, the winningest coach in Chiefs history and the fourth winningest coach in National Football League history, Andy Reid. One interesting fact, these two teams are number one in the league, tied with the most rookies on the 53-man roster. What about a team or a game with 24 rookies on the combined rosters?
11: Yeah, well, listen, they play their tail off. They play very aggressive, and they play downhill football on both sides of the ball. And their head coach is doing it the right way. That's the thing I look at. And he's teaching the fundamentals. You can see that along with his staff, and they're sound.

0: So he's a good player, and that's why they got him, and he's done a nice job with them.
1: Special teams, how excited are you? Matt Araiza now leads the league in both gross and net punting. How excited are you to see how he's growing?
0: Yeah, I like the way he approached the offseason. He had some things he wanted to fix and correct, and he took that into training camp, up from the OTAs to training camp, and it looks like he's transferred it into the games here. And it's a long season, so he's got to keep going and keep his focus on that. And he's a very competitive kid.
1: You've been around the game a long time. How about a punter being a weapon, and how we can take, I guess, advantage of that?
0: Yeah, well, you know how it is. I mean, the field position is one of the big stats in this thing, and how you handle that. And so special teams is a big part of that, as are the offense and defense. But special teams is a big part of it, and so you have a good punter, he can help change that.
1: That is head coach Andy Reid. It's the Dolphins and the Chiefs in the Chiefs' first road game of the year. When we come back, Joshua Briscoe will be at the GEHA Sports Desk after this on the Kansas City Chiefs Radio Network.
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9: 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Our entire pregame conversation today has acknowledged the fact that the Dolphins are in the middle of a deep overhaul of their roster, from the practice squad up to the general manager. Pretty much everything has been turned over in these last several months. Before

0: the Chiefs, the messaging has been pretty clear. This game is about them as much as it's about the Dolphins. The opponent only matters so much if you're making self-inflicted wounds, if you're having mistakes in your execution, if you're not able to get to the quarterback or just be responsible containing the offensive weapons. That's going to be the Chiefs' main challenge today. If they go out there and they play an A-level Kansas City Chiefs football game, this should be a Chiefs victory, but you make any mistakes against any NFL team and you can be punished for that, especially with a running back as dynamic as Devon Achane. The Dolphins are not to be taken lightly, even though the standings paint one picture. Their rebuild is for multiple years down the road. We understand that, but still, this is all about the details for the Kansas City Chiefs. That'll do it for our pregame coverage from here in the studio. Special thanks to our stadium crew, Eric Townsend, Nick Moser, Steve Cook, and Nick Brown. And back here at our studios, Derek Nestor, Bobby Gilliland, JT Noah, Alex Grimes, Chris Sawyer, and my producer, Nick Springer. For Mitch Holtis, Dana Hughes, and Josh Klingler, I'm Joshua Briscoe. The first road trip of the season is in South Florida. Let's see if the Chiefs can stay hot as things warm up in Miami. Coming up next, the voice of the Chiefs, Mitch Holtis, takes us to kickoff right here on the Chiefs Radio Network.
1: Dana Hughes here. 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
8: If there were not teal seats, you would think you're at a Chiefs home game, because this stadium is mostly filled up with Chiefs fans. George Karlaftis will represent the defense this afternoon as the captain, and Tyquan Thornton gets to represent the offense. The NFL's leading punter, Matt Araiza, who leads in both gross and net punting after the first 2 weeks of the season, will be out there to represent the special teams for the Kansas City Chiefs.
10: This is heads, tails. Tails, heads. What is your call?
11: Tails.
10: Tails is the call. It's heads, you won the toss.
8: So Miami's won the toss. We'll see what they decide to do here. Alex,
10: Miami's won the toss and elected to defer their option to the second half.
8: Alex Moore is the white hat for this crew. 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
12: Yeah, you mentioned it felt like St. Joe and Family Day with all the red in the stands. That's for sure. The temperature also like St. Joe. It is 86 degrees. The feels like temperature at 101, barely a breeze, northwest at 2 miles per hour. Now, the guys last week prided themselves on the shape that they were in. They felt like that was a big part of getting through the entire game and overtime. After the game, to a man, they were talking about how that's what they prepared for, being the best conditioned team. That's going to be on display again today.
8: Yeah, it's become a badge of honor for these guys, Josh, in the way that Coach Reed works these guys, and not just in St. Joseph, but also during the OTAs and mini camps. The Dolphins are dressed in all white. 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Veteran Riley Patterson, who's been a part of 24 career NFL transactions, six different teams, set to kick off as Emmett Johnson is back to take a kick along with Nico Remigio this week. So no Breshard Smith on kickoff return. Patterson has 10 of his teammates lined up at the

0: 40-yard line of Kansas City, ready to attack this. And the kick is away. It will go in the landing zone at the 3. On the far side, it is Emmett Johnson on a return. Cuts it back to the left and gets hit and goes down at the 33-yard line. And that's where the first drive of this game will start for the Chiefs. Let's give you the offensive starters, brought to you by Club Car Wash, the official car wash of the Kansas City Chiefs. Khalil Benson will get a third consecutive start at left tackle. Kingsley Suamaatia is the left guard. All-pro center Creed Humphrey. At right guard, Trey Smith, the Pro Bowler. And at right tackle, it's Jalen Moore. Tight end right is Jake Brenningstuhl, while in a wing position is Noah Gray at that side. Chiefs go 13 personnel. Kelsey also starts. And on first down, it's a play-action fake. Mahomes will unload it. It's got wide open Kelsey at the 40 of the Dolphins, 35 of the Dolphins, and down inside the 20-yard line. A play-action fake out of 13 personnel, meaning one running back, three tight ends, and they get a gigantic passing play of 48 yards to start the game. And, Danan, the Chiefs are in the Kansas Lottery red zone. Download the Kansas Lottery app and play the Kansas City Chiefs e-instant game online.
1: Got to give love to Andy Reid and Eric Bieniemy. This is all about scouting and game prep. When you think about the first play of the game, there's something that you saw on film that you were able to take advantage of. We got a huge play to start it off.
0: Now the Chiefs change formations. Only one tight end, three wide receivers, and Kevin Walker's the lone setback. They're going to throw it on a screen left, and Worthy's got it, trying to work the far boundary. The line of scrimmage for the Chiefs was at the 19. They will advance it to the 14-yard line, a gain of 5 yards on the screen. Rashee Rice on the catch. Beg your pardon. Rashee Rice on the catch and the lead blocker, Noah Gray.
1: Yeah, Noah Gray was out there. But let me tell you about Khalil Benson going headhunting from the tackle position. He was looking to inflict some pain there, where fortunately for the Dolphins, he missed his block.
0: Second and 5, Chiefs at the Dolphin 14, just underway, and the Chiefs are in the face of Miami already. Ken Walker III is the running back. He'll get his first carry of the afternoon. And the NFL's leading rusher will fight to the 10 and gain 4 yards. It'll be 3rd and 1 for the Chiefs at the Dolphin 10-yard line. So a long over route for 48 yards to Kelsey. Then a wide receiver screen, and now a run up the middle. Chiefs are using the whole playbook, Dana.
1: When you think about that first play, Mitch, so much going on. You're in what would normally be a run formation. You started the games off running the ball the first 2 weeks, catching the Dolphins off guard, their youth being susceptible.
0: Double tight, single back is Walker on 3rd down and 1. Runs hard left side, 10, 5, touchdown! Kansas City, K9 for 6. And the Chiefs go right down the field on the first drive of the game to get a Ken Walker III 10-yard touchdown to lead 6-0.
1: Outstanding job by the big uglies up front. The offensive line getting the job done. That left side, really basically the middle, Kingsley Suamaatia, Creed Humphrey, Trey Smith, get great seal blocks and just opens up a clean avenue. Mike Caliendo out there as well as part of that package. Basically untouched for the score.
0: An easy, easy, easy drive. 4 plays, 67 yards to start the game. The point after is good. I've never seen this much joy in the offensive linemen of this team since Super Bowl 57, when they allowed 0 sacks against the Philadelphia Eagles. Couldn't be off to a better start. We're at the 12:54 mark, and the Chiefs already lead 7-0. This first quarter brought to you by GEHA.
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2: That didn't take long. The Chiefs go 206 and 67 yards in four plays to lead 7-0. Dana, back to your keys. Lenny, 60 years ago, threw a pick six early to give the Dolphins expansion team hope. The Chiefs jump on these guys early.
3: Yeah, exactly how you want to start the game, Mitch. You're going on the road. My second key was sevens, not threes. You're starting right in line with that, putting touchdowns on the board, kind of demoralizing the Miami Dolphins. Early in this game, we'll see how they can counter.
2: Now, the Dolphins do have an explosive return game. Malik Washington, former Northwestern Wildcat Virginia Wahoo, the highest career kickoff return average in Dolphin history last year. Plus, he had a 74-yard punt return for a touchdown. Chiefs are in their red tops. Dolphins like to make their road teams wear the primary color to be in the heat. Now Ollie Gordon is coming out. He hesitates. He's at the 15. The former Oklahoma State star flags on the return. And Gordon gets to the 25 and engulfed Ben Van Sumeren. Ben Van Sumeren, who joined this team late, right before the start of the regular season, gets downfield along with Cole Christensen. And it's a penalty on the Dolphins on the return. 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Chris Jones will start up front along with Kyrus Tonga. Felix Enudike Uzama is the left defensive end. His opposite will be George Karloftis. Right now, the Chiefs will open in the base defense. Nick Bolton's had a great start to this season. He's in the middle. Drew Tranquil is on the outside along with Jack Cochran. Alohi Gilman and Jaden Hicks are the safeties. And Mansoor Delane back on the field since that interception on the third play of the year against the Denver Broncos. And then at the left corner position is Legarius Sneed in the base defense. Malik Willis on first down will give it off to Devon Achan. And the line of scrimmage to start this drive at the 9 and a gain of 4 to the 13 on a left guard run by the Dolphins.
3: Go back to that kickoff, Mitch. Harrison Butker for the third straight game, the opening kickoff or his first kickoff of the game. I don't know if it's adrenaline or not. He's put it in the end zone. Now, fortunately for the Chiefs, they opted to bring it out and we got the penalty to put their backs up against the goal line. But that's a factor in this game that we have to be careful of.
2: Malik Willis, again drafted in 21 by Tennessee. They're going to go with Achan again, trying the left tackle. He'll get just to the 15 and gain 2 yards. As the Chiefs hold the edge, Mansoor Delane,
3: yeah,
2: who loves to play aggressively, was right there to hold the edge for the Chiefs corner.
3: And considering that scapula injury that he's been dealing with for a few months now, the fact that he's showing physicality early in this game, a definite bright spot for this defense.
2: And an early third down situation that the Dolphins need. Aiden Proctor at a Southeast Polk High School is the left guard. Southeast Polk High School in East Des Moines. Ollie Gordon, big running back. Again, was a star at Oklahoma State. Third down and 4 for Malik Willis at the near hash. Moving to our left as we view it. 7-0 Chiefs. They went right down the field. Willis on third down to throw. Goes a tip pass, but it's still caught for a first down. And the Dolphins have it for a first down at the 22, gaining 7 yards. And the pass still got tipped. At the line of scrimmage, Chris Bell, the rookie out of Louisville, hangs on. Nick Bolton got a tip, a fingertip on it, but not enough to knock down the pass.
3: Yeah, great concentration by Chris Bell, but Malik Willis got rid of this ball. And if you're not able to get to the quarterback, that's an outstanding job of getting that left hand up by Nick Bolton. Just didn't push it off target to enough to create an incompletion.
2: They empty the backfield this time as Achan moves to a right slot. He is dangerous as a pass receiver as well. Willis will go to Achan, who drops the ball. He was between the numbers and far hash. He is a really good wide receiver, very explosive, but that time got a little anxious. It'll be an incompletion and second and 10 for Miami. Chiefs lead by 7 early.
3: Little alligator arms on display by H.

0: man. He heard the footsteps of Jaden Hicks coming down and bearing upon him. Just ran a little out and up the middle of the field. Fortunately, they couldn't connect.
1: He had three catches, Achan, in that minus 28 wind chill game in a wild card game back in 2023. Second and 10, little flip to Achan. Bolton is chasing. Achan jukes him, and he gets across the 30 and up near the 35-yard line. It'll be a 13-yard run. Alohi Gilman eventually got there. Achan gets up slowly, but Achan might be injured here. He did a little hip wiggle move. He's kind of holding his groin as he put a nice move on Nick Bolton to get rid of him. But he also slipped, Nathan, and Achan might be injured.
0: Yeah, he got injured. He's standing still on our side of the field, outside the numbers. Didn't even take one step towards his sideline. But the speed was on display there. Hopefully it's not a serious injury, Mitch. But you can tell the speed that Achan had. He just had one little wiggle and got right around Nick Bolton, who's always been a heat-seeking missile in the run game.
1: Achan in his career has runs of 76, 67, 61, and 59, and pass plays almost with the same explosiveness. Now, he did not play against the Chiefs in Germany, if you remember. He did play in that wild card game later in January, but this is the one guy they decided to pay.
0: Yeah.
1: They have him and Jordan Brooks on defense. Otherwise, this is like the 1966 expansion Dolphins because they had 35 transactions. They gutted the ship, man. They scuttled 16 guys go away. They had to sign 15 guys just to have a roster. They draft 11 guys, 12 rookies. But the one guy they decided to pay to be a linchpin was Devon Achan, and now he may be done for the day.
0: Yeah, Devon, I mean, it was kind of weird to watch that unfold because upon getting tackled, as you mentioned, he laid flat on the ground. And then once he finally stood up, he did not move an inch at all. He just stood straight up and looked towards the sideline. Now he's walking off on his own accord, but it does not look good for Achan.
1: They're already down Jalen Wright, the third-year running back out of Tennessee. And so now Ollie Gordon II, again, who won the Doak Walker Award when he's an Oklahoma State Cowboy, will try to help Malik Willis here. First and 10 for the Dolphins at their own 33-yard line. The Chiefs went right down the field in four plays. Play action fake, pump faking is Willis. Now turns to his left. Chiefs are chasing. Willis can run. He's at the 35 and will go out of bounds for a short gain. The chase was on. Peter Woods, the rookie, able to show his athleticism to prevent Malik Willis from turning up field.
0: This is a great job of discipline by the defense. They're running some play action in the backfield, misdirection, looking to take advantage of the middle of the field. And Nick Bolton was spying Willis right there, got in the throwing lane, forcing him to tuck it and run.
1: Gain of 3 yards. Dolphins have second down and 7 at their own 36. Gordon stays in as the running back. He's going to be the primary dude now. Willis going to quick throw. Near side, caught at the 40, at the 41. Broken tackle across midfield to the 40 of the Chiefs. And a touchdown saving tackle by Mansoor Delane. Malik Washington with the catch and a missed tackle on the perimeter. And it's going to be a gain of 29 yards for Miami down to the Kansas City 34.
0: And Chiefs go with a blitz, man-to-man coverage coming off the edge with L'Jarius Sneed. Alohi Gilman has the responsibility of man-to-man coverage on Malik Washington. You mentioned in the open about how dangerous he can be. He breaks the tackle, skirts down the sideline for the big gain for the Dolphins.
1: Malik Willis is under center this time. Ollie Gordon behind him in an I formation set. Now they motion the fullback to the right flat. They want to run play action. Willis will run a screen. Right to Gordon. He slips and goes down at the 36. It'll be a loss of 2. Drew Tranquil read it all the way, and there's a flag thrown at the 40-yard line.
2: Holding. Offense number 89. 10-yard penalty. First down.
1: Will Kaczmarek, rookie tight end out of Ohio State, called for the hold. And the Chiefs have a decision here. It's either going to be first and 20 or second and 12. As a great job by Drew Tranquil.
0: I think with them already being in field goal range, Mitch, that the smart move was to move him back. And that's exactly what Andy Reid has decided to do. First down and 20 here from the 44.
1: Chiefs 7, Dolphins nothing. First drive of the Chiefs, 4 play, 67-yard touchdown drive. Rookie Bryson Eason on the field for the first time for Kansas City. Was a star at the University of Tennessee. Willis will run a draw play. Goes to Gordon left, pounds off the first hit, and fights near the 40-yard line of Kansas City. Will gain 4 yards. Gordon's a bigger back at 225.

0: It'll be another loss on the play of 2 yards back to the Kansas City 42. Dolphins have 3rd and 18 at the Chiefs 42. 7-0 Kansas City midway through the first quarter.
1: And Nick Bolton and Drew Tranquil really doing a nice job in the run game, attacking the line of scrimmage. Just a wave of red helmets over there, nowhere for Gordon to go.
0: 10th play of the Dolphin drive. Gordon stays into the running back, but now they clear it out. They'll go 3 by 2. Eligible receivers and an empty backfield for Malik Willis. Willis will run a quarterback draw, bounces off one hit, darts to the right, flag on the play, 30-yard line as Willis gets down, actually saying a knee touched at the 32 of Kansas City, pending the penalty on the far sideline.
1: That was a really quick flag, likely some kind of contact to the head.
2: Illegal use of hands, hands to the face, defense number 20.
0: Noel Williams, it'll be an automatic first down. The Dolphins would have been short of a first down by far. Now they're going to get an automatic first down deeper into Chiefs territory.
1: Unfortunate error by Noel Williams.
0: The ball good.
1: A little sloppy with his hand movement there, hand placement there, opens the door for the first down.
0: Dolphins in the eye. They have 1st and 10 now at the Chiefs 27, keeping this drive alive with the penalty. Malik Willis bootleg to the left side. Grips it, finds a man open at the 20-yard line. Inside the 20s, he gets hit low. Kazmarek with the catch. But a well-executed bootleg play of 10 yards to the Kansas City 17-yard line. Chiefs lead 7-0, but the Dolphins, a 29-yard pass play and a big penalty on Noel Williams, and they are threatening.
2: An eligible player downfield, offense number 72, 5-yard penalty, first down.
0: So a young mistake here by the Dolphins. This is where you see a rookie-laden team have a gaffe like that.
1: Yeah. Doing some positive things on this drive, Mitch,
2: but on number 73.
1: Continuing to shoot themselves in the foot, moving things backwards, and keeping out defense on the field early in this heat.
0: Austin Jackson, he is a veteran right tackle on this team. Only one of 4 players who played against the Chiefs in Germany back in 2023 for the Dolphins.
2: Thank you.
0: So the penalty pushes the Dolphins back to the 32 of Kansas City. 1st and 15 there for Miami. Malik Willis almost beat the Chiefs back early in his career at Arrowhead, losing in overtime as the Tennessee Titan quarterback. He only completed 5 passes in that game and nearly won it. Willis in the pocket, launching it long. Down the near side, it's overthrown and incomplete. Almost caught by Chris Bell, who had a step on the defender on a deep route at the front pylon near side. Let's go down to the sideline. Here is Josh Klingler.
3: Devon Achane heading back to the locker room, guys. It's being reported as a knee injury, according to the Dolphins, but he's back in the locker room. Knee injury, questionable return.
0: Fans groan. It could have been caught by Chris Bell. He did have a step on the defender on Alohi Gilman, and he drops it in the end zone. 2nd and 15, Dolphins at the Kansas City 32. 7-0 Chiefs, 6:23 to go first quarter. Malik Willis will use a power pistol set. He's got 2 backs with him. They go in motion. They fake a reverse. They're going to throw it pass inside the Kazmarek. Rather, it's Dulcich. Dulcich, the former Bronco tight end, makes the catch, gains 7 yards. And the Dolphins will have 3rd and 8 at the Kansas City 25-yard line with a little quick screen to the tight end.
1: A lot of misdirection in this drive for the Miami Dolphins, both run game and pass game. Is just moving the eyes of the defense here. And actually, if Malik Willis holds on to that ball just a split second longer, he's going to be planted into the turf. Hellacious rush by the Chiefs. Just couldn't get there quick enough.
0: 9 sacks on Willis so far this year. That leads the league in 2 weeks. 3rd and 8, Dolphins driving down 7-0. Willis comes to the near side. Sliding catch made at the 15. It's a gain of 10 yards in front of Mansoor Delane by Ryan Miller. One of the few veterans on this team. He had a touchdown as a Buccaneer against the Chiefs several years ago. And the Dolphins have a first down inside the Chiefs 20, specifically at the 15.
1: A little second base throw by Malik Willis, and only in an area that his receiver, Ryan Miller, could make the play. Mansoor Delane just getting there a little bit late.
0: Last week, those two teamed up, Miller and Malik Willis, for a 77-yard touchdown against the 49ers. 1st and 10, Dolphins at the 15 of the Chiefs. 5 minutes to go, first quarter. Chiefs leading 7-0, but the Dolphins run a jet sweep. Comes to the near side, but the Chiefs cut it down and well defended. Malik Washington was going

0: right to left on the jet sweep, but the Chiefs again holding the edge and keeping it to a gain of one at the Kansas City 14.
1: Excellent job by Jaden Hicks attacking the line of scrimmage, seeing more and more comfort shown by the safeties, specifically Hicks, his first year as a full-time starter.
0: He's getting his confidence back.
1: Yes.
0: But he had 2 years ago as a rookie. He had three interceptions that year. Gordon is the running back. Malik Willis is under center, and he has got second and nine at the Kansas City 14. Chiefs lead 7-0, 4:20 to go first quarter. Bootleg play again. Coming in the near side. Willis with a run pass option will throw it away. The Chiefs defend the run by Willis, and they had two different levels of receivers, both covered by the Chiefs. Chris Bell was the closest receiver for the Dolphins.
1: Jaden Hicks and Noel Williams forcing that throw out of bounds, living for second down or third down here for the Miami Dolphins.
0: Third and nine now for Miami, but they're at the Kansas City 14. Monster drive here by Miami.
1: Nice job on the pressure by George Karlaftis.
0: Again, Felix Anyodike Uzomah lines up inside at a defensive tackle spot. Chiefs lead 7-0, 4:13 to go first quarter. Big play here early for the Dolphins on third and nine at the Chief 14. Willis is in the shotgun, and a quick handoff. They go right up the middle to Ollie Gordon, the second, and he's got a first down. He's inside the five-yard line. On a passing situation, the Dolphins catch the Chiefs napping, and they go right up the middle of the big 225-pound running back. On a passing down, they run the ball for 11.
1: Yeah, sometimes you just got to tip your cap to the opposing team right here. Likely, based on how we were able to move the ball down the field and score so quickly, they probably are thinking four down territory. So why not run the ball on third down, successful enough to get the first down?
0: 3:37 to go now in the first quarter. Chiefs lead 7-0. First down goal to go. Dolphins at the three. They're going to try Gordon off tackle left. And he breaks off one tackle, now two, and he's into the end zone. Touchdown, Miami. The Dolphins, with this young offensive team, shows some moxie. A 29-yard pass to Malik Washington was big on the drive. The penalty on Noel Williams, the second big item. And then once they got into the red zone, some key plays, and Ollie Gordon, the second, with the touchdown, and the Dolphins can tie it with a PAT.
1: Yeah, they ran right over the right side of our defense. Chris Jones tries to slip through the B gap. He's able to be successful, but doesn't really affect the run blocking of the Miami Dolphins there. Long drive.
0: Riley Patterson will try the PAT, and it is good, and it's tied at 7. How about this drive? 17 plays, 91 yards, 9 minutes and 27 seconds. The game is tied here in Miami at 7 apiece. 3:27 to go, first quarter. 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
0: Mitchell just back. Dean and Hughes, Josh Klingler, Miami. An impressive 91-yard drive to tie the game at 3:27 to go in the first quarter. Chiefs fans.

0: 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Emmett Johnson back to take the kicks this week along with Nico Remigio. As Riley Patterson set to kick it away for the all-white clad Dolphins with their teal and orange trim. Part of their franchise, since I mentioned at the outset, the first expansion team in the American Football League. Then the Bengals joined them later. But in 1966, that's when Miami came into existence. As Lamar Hunt sought to bring pro football to the American South outside of the state of Texas. So Miami, Abel, and Malik Willis staying and showed some poise on that drive.
1: Yeah, a lot of creativity as well, utilizing his athleticism. We knew was going to be a problem and a challenge for this defense.
0: Kick away. They're going to kick to Johnson again. This is going to be taken a yard deep in the end zone, but he will go to a knee, and the Chiefs will start the drive at the 35-yard line. So smart move by the rookie, as Patterson probably misses his mark. And the Chiefs will start this drive at the 35-yard line. Their opening drive for Kansas City, a 67-yard touchdown drive.
1: Yeah, definitely a positive counterpunch by the Miami Dolphins after that effective drive we started the game with. Ample rest for the offense on the sideline after that 17-play drive. Let's see what they got.
0: Mahomes will be under center this time. Ken Walker, the running back. And he gets it on a left side run. We'll advance it across the 40 between the at the left hash. And we'll get it up to the 41, picking up 6 yards on first down. Nice push. Kingsley Suamaatia, he was running right behind him.
1: Yeah, this is a picture of very effective blocking, Mitch. Even though that hole closed relatively quickly, that entire right side of the offensive line really did a nice job of pushing and opening the door for Ken Walker, the third.
0: A9 stays in at running back. This time the Chiefs are in the shotgun. He's to the left hip of Mahomes. That's the short side of the field. They fake a jet sweep. Sidearm throw caught at the 45-yard line. Sliding catch made by Tyquan Thornton. Coming all the way across the formation. Looks like he's got a first down and a gain of 5 on a second down and 4 throw.
1: Yeah, misdirection utilizing Xavier Worthy in the backfield. Nice little sidearm shortstop throw from Patrick Mahomes. Right around the outstretched arm of the defensive end.
0: 7-7 tie. 2:25 to go first quarter. Chiefs first and 10 at their own 46-yard line. Again, orbit motion. They'll toss it to Rashee Rice on the near side. 2 blocks. Rice is up the right sideline and into Dolphin territory. But they're going to say Rice stepped out of bounds at the 43-yard line of Miami. It's a gain still of 11 yards. That time a little different throw, almost like it was a lateral out of orbit motion.
1: Yeah, lateral to Rashee Rice, and the lead blockers, Tyquan Thornton and Travis Kelce, holding on to their blocks, no penalties.
0: Chiefs are moving at a 67-yard four-play drive to start the game. 7-7 tie. Hand off out of 3 tight ends, and it goes on the left side across the 40 of the Dolphins between the hash marks this time. And Walker will get a gain of 6 on first down. How good is it when you have an offense that can get 6 yards on first down? It opens up everything you can think of.
1: Yeah, we talked about this during the pregame show, how much of the offensive playbook is wide open to you when you're able to be that effective on first down.
0: 7-7 tie, Chiefs second down. Short 5, long 4 at the Dolphin 37-yard line. Chiefs have 3 eligible to the near side. They give it off on a handoff again as Walker gets it. On the left side, he crosses the Dolphin 35 to the 34. He'll get 3, and that leaves 3rd and 1. Jacob Rodriguez, who had the 3rd-best start in NFL history as a rookie linebacker with 14 tackles in week 1, was there. He was a stud at Texas Tech.
1: Yeah, they got some young talent. He and Zeke Biggers, second-year guy out of Georgia Tech, defensive tackle, was part of that tackle as well. Might be 4-down territory here, so won't be surprised to see another run.
0: 3rd and 1, Chiefs at the 33-yard line of Miami. 7-7 tie late in the first quarter. Chiefs are going to throw out of it. They're going to throw to the near sideline, and the catch pass is caught high above his head. Tyquan Thornton hauls it in on a high throw, but Thornton, who's a big receiver with a lot of reach, gets a 20-yard gain and hauls down the high pass for a first down at the Miami 17-yard line.
1: Patrick Mahomes play action in the backfield and actually does like a little jump throw down the field, high pointing a

0: again. Tyquan Thornton making a key catch. He's to get those outstretched arms. 6'2". Does a fine job.
1: 7-7 tie. Should be the last play of the first quarter, barring a penalty. They're going to run a screen. It goes to the left side, and it's Breshard Smith on the quick screen as he gets a touch at running back, and he advances short yardage to the Dolphin 13-yard line and give him 4 yards. That'll be the last play of the first quarter, but the Chiefs are threatening to score on a second consecutive drive to start the game.
2: This is the end of the first
1: for them,
2: quarter.
1: But the Dolphins have a touchdown on their second possession. The Chiefs now trying to take the lead again. We'll have the second quarter after this on the Kansas City Chiefs Radio Network.
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8: Here, we've got our own state and state of mind, where worlds of all kinds converge under two T's and one lone star. Here is in the eye of the storm and up in the stars. Here, tradition fuels progress, and unity is born from proud individualism. Here, anything can happen, because this isn't just Texas Tech. It's what's next. And from here, it's possible.
9: Chiefs football is brought to you by Hy-Vee, proud official grocery sponsor of the Kansas City Chiefs.
1: Back at Hard Rock Stadium in Miami, site of the glorious Super Bowl 54 victory for the Chiefs. Here at 7-7 to start the second quarter. And Kansas City again ringing the doorbell at the 13-yard line of Miami with second down and 6. And on the second down play, Ken Walker III will be the running back. Mahomes will be in a shotgun here. Wider splits this time by the Chiefs offensive line. Mahomes wants to throw it over the middle. Catch is made at the 10 as Rice makes the catch on the crosser. And then they will give him forward motion of 4 yards and have third down and 1 for the Chiefs. So a good spot for Kansas City at the Miami 8-yard line.
0: Yeah, excellent job of just getting rid of the ball quickly by Patrick Mahomes. As you mentioned, the spread out offensive line spreads their defensive out. It actually opens up a really nice window for him to get the throw and catch.
1: Chiefs' first touchdown was a Ken Walker run on the first drive. The second drive has third down and 1 yard to go at the Miami 8-yard line. Walker is the running back. He's also got Breshard Smith in the backfield with him in an offset position. Now timeout by Patrick Mahomes. Miami gives him a look he did not like.
2: First charge timeout of the half, Kansas City. It'll be 30 seconds.
1: That was a different wrinkle because Breshard Smith was lined up in that fullback F position.
0: A good smart move by Patrick Mahomes to call the timeout. The play clock was winding down inside 2 seconds. He's smart in this circumstance here, Mitch, as we mentioned earlier, and they were successful on the first drive. Got to score a touchdown here, 3rd and 1.
1: Let's go back to that key you had, your second key, because Miami actually cashed in too.
0: Yeah, 7s, not 3s. Don't want to go leaning on field goals and Harrison Butker while you're on the road. I don't care if you're playing a rebuilding team.
1: 3rd and 1, Kansas City, just underway second quarter. 7-7 tie, the ball for the Chiefs at the Miami 8. Ken Walker stays in the huddle.

0: to be the running back here. See if the Chiefs go under center on this occasion. No, they'll stay shotgun. Kelce lines up right as an inside receiver in a trips look. Single receiver left side is Rice. Mahomes on third down and one. Feet staggered. Crouching, barking out the calls. Wants to throw from the pocket. He's going to be hit and sacked all the way back at the 18-yard line. First sack of the year for the Miami Dolphins. And Jordan Brooks, Texas Tech, sacks Texas Tech. And there's a flag, and it might be in the secondary. Is this on the Dolphins? In the secondary, many times that's an illegal contact or a hold on the defense.
1: And we rotated out our kicking unit. They may have to rotate back off the field, Harrison Butker and Matt Ariza, if this is a penalty against the defense.
2: Illegal contact. Defense, number 16. The penalties have to distance to the bowl and includes an automatic
0: foul. Another rookie mistake. This is the youngest team in the NFL, and Michael Taft, the rookie out of Texas, had an interception the first week of the year, gets, and the Miami Dolphins still no sacks. But the Chiefs get a big break, automatic first down, and it moves it half the distance to the four-yard line of Miami. Game tied at 7, early second.
1: Yeah, Taft just basically bear hugs Travis Kelce, holds on to him as he watches the sack unfold. So clearly in the vision of the official, great call.
0: Goal to go for the Chiefs, 7-7 tie. Ken Walker had the touchdown on the opening drive. They try to left side. Walker breaks off a hit, fights his way back to the line of scrimmage and grinds to the four. But they hit him in the backfield. He could have lost five. Juju Brents out of K-State. He started at Iowa, then he went to K-State. He was an all-Big 12 player on K-State's Big 12 championship team in 2022. Very physical corner.
1: That's a great job by Ken Walker III, evading that first tackler. Would have taken a loss of about 3 or 4 yards, Mitch. Got back.
0: They're going to say a loss of one. So second down, goal to go for the Chiefs at the 5. 7-7 tie, 13-13 to go first half. Walker stays in at running back. Sidecar position to the right of Mahomes, who will take the snap at the near hash. Now a flip pass that we're going to try, and the play is blown dead. They were going to try a flip pass jet action to Rashee Rice.
2: First charge timeout of the half, Miami.
0: And Miami, right before the snap, gets a timeout called by their new head coach, Jeff Hafley.
1: Hafley went sprinting down the sideline to get into the official's vision to call that timeout. Clearly saw something on his defense that we could exploit there. A lot of confusion on display.
0: Been impressive, though, to see the Chiefs kind of open up the playbook here. And how much of the first 2 weeks sequentially then open it up where now we're seeing page 3 and page 4 stuff?
1: That's huge. You can do that after a couple of wins, Mitch, and that kind of breeds that confidence that Andy Reid and Eric Bieniemy has in this offense. But it also give credit to how cerebral this offense and these players are, that they can have the ability to absorb all of that information.
0: 7-7 tie. 13:02 to go in the second quarter. Both teams have now used a first half timeout. This will be the 10th play of the drive for Kansas City with a goal to go situation at the Miami 5. Kelce breaks the huddle. They set up a triangle to the right along with Royals and Worthy. Single back is Walker. Pat Mahomes is under center this time. He fakes to Walker. Now shovels it inside to Walker on a shovel pass, and Walker's into the end zone. Touchdown, Kansas City. Fake to Ken Walker, then shovel it to K9. He's got his second touchdown of the game in as many drives, and the Chiefs back on top 13-7.
1: Yeah, excellent drive on so many levels, Mitch, when you consider this defense, and it seems like the Dolphins are complaining about something that we did on offense, maybe a penalty not being called, but excellent execution and no chance for
2: Please reset the game clock to 12 minutes and 58 seconds.
1: Ken Walker III as he skirts past the goal line for his second touchdown of this afternoon.
0: Creed Humphrey with an awesome wall-off block on the interior of Miami. But Ken Walker III, we talk about his running ability, but to fake to him and then throw to him is super nasty. And that's what the Chiefs did there on an inside shovel pass. Butker will try the PAT. Very familiar with these uprights from Super Bowl 54. He came back here in the COVID year as well. We did that game in studio. PAT is good by Harrison Butker.

0: The Chiefs have had two drives, two touchdowns, as this one goes 65 yards and a double-digit 10-play drive. 14-7 Kansas City early in the second quarter. 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
4: The Kansas City Chiefs on KDKD, brought to you by Clint's Bar and Grill.
0: Mitch Holter's back, Dana Hughes. 14-7 Kansas City, a 10-play, 65-yard drive. It took 5:32. Let's go to that baked sideline, and here is Josh Klingler.
5: Yeah, guys staying cool as much as they can. There are fans obviously misting on the sidelines. They have little covers over the top of their seats along the sidelines as well. You can imagine a lot of defensive adjustments during that last drive. The tablets, though, have been collected now. That nice long drive gave the defense a chance to regroup and obviously get some shade as well for as long as they could.
0: So with the injury to Devon Achane out probably for the game, they put Ollie Gordon in as the primary back, and now D.J. Herman, a rookie out of San Diego State at 242, is back to take this kick. And after the kick, I want to ask you, Danon, because some drives have a deeper meaning than others. We'll see what Buckerdo does with this kick to try to get it in the landing zone. Malik Washington is back, again, a dangerous returner, as he had a Dolphin record for kickoff returns a year ago. Kick away. They kick to Washington's side. It will be in the landing zone at the one. On the near side, he gets 15-20, veers to the left, and then runs in to good coverage by the Chiefs at the 34-yard line. He got hit there by Van Sumeren, I believe. It was Jack Cochran. Jack Cochran got the hit on him. Now let's go back to the drive for the Chiefs. They go 10-65. Your thoughts on what the Chiefs did with that drive, more than just score a touchdown?
6: Well, the defense was just on the field, Mitch, for 17 plays, and they capped it off with a touchdown. And the offense has an opportunity not only to put points on the board, but to give some rest to the defense, as Josh was talking about. That was about real time, 20, 25 minutes that they were able to settle on the sideline, get some rest in this heat.
0: Malik Washington now lines up in the backfield. Dolphins trying to get tricky. They'll throw to him on a screen. He goes left side across the 40, and the Dolphins have a decent gain on first down of 8 yards. So a tricky play here, lining up the wide receiver in the backfield and getting him on a flare pass for 9.
6: Yeah, he went in motion right before the snap, and no one moved out there with him. So pretty easy throw and catch for them to move the chains.
0: Bolton Cochran on the tackle, but not until the Dolphins get 9 yards. Second and one, Miami at their own 43. Chiefs lead 14-7 at 12:20 to go in the first half. Now the bigger Ollie Gordon is in the backfield. Hands on his thigh pads. His under center is Malik Willis, former Liberty Flame star. Led them to 2 bowl games. Toss goes to Gordon. Gordon on the right side gets hit and then pushed back. Not sure he got the first down or not. They give him forward motion just shy of the 45. And well played. Felix Anudike Ozama on the outside that time, and along with Alohi Gilman filling.
6: Yeah, having the safeties, Jaden Hicks and Alohi Gilman, helped support Felix on that. He just did a nice job of holding his water at the line of scrimmage, not getting pushed.
0: Orton a load at 225 and has enough for the first down by a fraction.

0: of an inch for the Dolphins. First and 10 at their own 45-yard line. 14-7 Kansas City, 11:32 to go, second quarter. Malik Willis under center with an eye formation behind him. Ball will be snapped near hash. They run an old-fashioned toss to the left side. Chiefs get helmets over there and jump on the running back, Ollie Gordon II, hold him to a 2-yard gain this time to the 47. Nick Bolton is all over the field for a third straight week.
1: And you got to have multiple helmets on the backs for the Miami Dolphins. HN not on the field, the more short, speedy guy, one of the faster players on this team. He's out for the game, but Ollie Gordon, more of a power running back, requires 3 or 4 helmets.
0: Malik Willis, 2nd and 8 now from his own 47. Chiefs lead by a touchdown. Orbit motion to set up two guys in the backfield. Play action fake. Willis wants to work the left boundary. Catch is made there. Mansoor Delane on Ollie Gordon. Sprints over to hold it two. A sure gain of nothing. So it'll be 3rd and 8 for the Dolphins. Well played by Mansoor Delane.
1: I think we fooled Malik Willis there. Chiefs lined up looking like it was man-to-man coverage. Backed out into zone. That opened the door for Mansoor Delane to see everything that was happening, able to come up with the tackle.
0: Chiefs may have an injury here. We'll check in with Josh Klingler. Ashton Gelati hopping off the field. 3rd and 8 for the Dolphins at their own 47. Chiefs lead 14-7. Still early in the second quarter. Played 5 minutes in this second frame. Malik Willis in the shotgun with a setback with him. Wants to throw. Comes to the near side, and the pass is caught at midfield, but immediately tackled short of the first down. Chris Bell ran a quick out, gain of 4, but a great job defensively. Alohi Gilman gets outside to make an open field tackle.
1: And an excellent job of disguising the blitz. They actually fooled Malik Willis on this. He thought there was a blitz coming, got rid of the ball quickly. We did not blitz. We did bring a corner off the corner in Legarius Sneed, but it was not technically a blitz. Gets the ball loose early and stops them short of the first down.
0: Why is a young team dangerous? They go for it. 4th and 4 at their own 49. 14-7. Kansas City. Make sure you hold the water here if you're the defensive front. They're going to snap it on 4th and 4. They run a slant, and it's broken up, incomplete. Great job by Mansoor Delane. Jumping the slant to Malik Washington to knock it down. Perfectly played. That looked like Albert Lewis, and it's going to give the Chiefs the football at midfield, holding on 4th down and 4. Delane, welcome back to the field. Big time play in the Chiefs. 2 touchdowns and 2 drives. We'll look for a third when we come back on the Kansas City Chiefs Radio Network. I'm home for the summer.
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0: The Chiefs get a big fourth down and four stop at near midfield on a slant pattern, Mansoor Delane. We're seeing things in the first 3 weeks we didn't see all of last year.
1: Exactly. The comfort of this defense, specifically the corners, against slant routes, we've made play after play in all three games.
0: Mahomes under center here from his own 49 on this first drive. He'll throw it wide open. Near side, it's Noah Gray at the 40 of Miami. Then he gets his helmet lunging forward to the Dolphin 37. It's a pickup of 13 yards on first down for the Chiefs.
1: Excellent protection by the offensive line. And Patrick Mahomes, he wanted to go deep on that first play of this drive, Mitch, and quickly went to his outlet in Noah Gray, his second catch of the season.
0: Chiefs have been balanced, Dana. That is the eighth pass. They've had seven runs in their 15 plays. Two drives, two touchdowns to date. 14-7 Chiefs, 8:45 to go first half. Emmett Johnson is the running back. And they fake to him. Sprinting to the right side is Mahomes. Sidearm throw, crossing. It's caught by Worthy. And Worthy's got a gain up the right sideline into the shade from the sunshine. And it's a first down for the Chiefs. And they will mark it a gain of 16 yards and down to the Dolphin 21-yard line.
1: Part of the offensive package for Xavier Worthy is to showcase that speed, that 4-2 speed. We often think that's going to be vertically down the field, but it's really been effective going horizontally of the line of scrimmage.
0: Ball at the 21 of the Dolphins. Mahomes under center, first and 10, leading 14-7. Emmett Johnson gets it off guard left, bursts into the second level, runs into two different Dolphins, crosses the 15, and we'll give him forward motion to the 14 before the Dolphins shove him back, but it's a gain of 7 on first down. Emmett Johnson just will not get cheated on a run.
1: Yeah, he does such a fine job of not allowing that first tackler to get him down. And then the offensive line, not only blocking to opening up holes, but they're doing a nice job once he's contacted of pushing the pile forward, the extra effort helping.
0: Chiefs will go to the pistol this time as Johnson lines up behind Mahomes, who's in that short shotgun position. They're going to run a screen. It goes to Noah Gray on a tight end screen, and he'll battle near a first down on the Dolphin 11-yard line. On second and 3, he's close. They'll say down at the 12. 7:20 to go in the first half. Chiefs lead 14-7 over Miami.
1: Nice adjustment by Noah Gray as well. That wasn't the most accurate throw. It had a little pepper on it, too. From Patrick Mahomes in traffic, he's able to secure it and get near a first down.
0: The Chiefs will go with Ken Walker and Breshard Smith in the backfield in split backs, old school split back. They give it off to Walker on an inside handoff on third and 1 from the 12 of the Dolphins, and he gets stuffed. The Dolphins think they have stopped him, so the Chiefs decided, well, they started split, and then they go to that offset, but Walker was the up back that time.
1: And yeah, nice job by Ken Walker III. The first tackler could have dropped him for a loss there. He's able to spin right off of that tackle by three defenders and still get some positive yardage, but still short of the first down, fourth and inches here.
0: Fourth and inches at the Dolphin 12-yard line. Ken Walker, the running back. Mahomes will be under center. Extra blockers in. Hunter Norzad is in. They give it off to Walker, trying up the middle, and the Dolphins stuff him. I'm not sure he got it. They're going to give the ball to Miami. The Chiefs get stopped on fourth down, just like the Dolphins did, but this time it's at the Dolphin 12. In the middle of that Dolphin defense, they do have some veterans on this team, and one is Zach Sealer in his ninth year. And two dives into the line on third down and fourth down, cannot pick up the necessary yard. And the Dolphins hold on downs. 6:10 to go in the second quarter, 14-7 Chiefs. 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I've been driving
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3: This scoreboard update is brought to you by Crown Royal Canadian Whiskey. How about this in Buffalo? A rough start for Josh Allen, opening 2 of 6 for 9 yards, 2 picks, and a sack. Right now, the Chargers lead 10-3. It's gotten a little bit better for Buffalo since then. Chargers still with a 7-point lead. Meanwhile, the Colts up 10-0 over the Texans in Indianapolis, and the Steelers with a 14-10 lead over the Bengals. Let's send it back now to Miami. The voice of the Chiefs, Mitch Holthus, takes us for the rest of the first half here on the Chiefs Radio Network.
4: The Chiefs had a big fourth down stop by Mansoor Delane at midfield. But the Chiefs used the short field to get to the 12, but then a third and one and a fourth and one stuffed by the Dolphins' interior. And now the Chiefs turn it back over on downs to the Dolphins at Miami's own 12-yard line. 14-7 Kansas City, Dane, and 6-10 to go in the first half.
5: Yeah, some people may question that decision, Mitch. I am all for going for it early, trying to set the tone, give credit to the Miami Dolphins. They get paid too. Just didn't work for our favor.
4: Now you can try to hold them here as the Dolphins backed up. Second worst field position to start a drive for them. Malik Willis is under center. They're going to play action fake. They go over the middle. Man open. Caught at the 25. Angling near side 30 to the 40. Up near midfield, and Noel Williams has to pull him out of bounds. Chris Bell. A big play for the Dolphins of 44 yards. From their own 12 and into Kansas City Chiefs territory to the 44.
5: The Chiefs roll the dice with a blitz from Jaden Hicks at the line of scrimmage, and he just runs a deep slant route. Noel Williams giving up too much cushion there. Big body receiver Chris Bell, 6'2", 228 pounds.
4: Highly thought of coming out of Louisville. Third-round draft pick for them, one of their 11 draft picks. First and 10, Dolphins at the Chiefs 44. It's going to be a flea flicker. And Willis wants to throw. He's going to sling it sidearm and deep far boundary, throws it away. Chiefs don't bite on the trick play. Two receivers were at the left boundary, and the Chiefs had both of them covered. Let's pause 10 seconds for station identification. 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
4: 14-7 Kansas City, 5:20 to go in the first half. Dolphins second and 10 at the Kansas City 44. Gordon back in, that big running back again, Achane out with an injury. Play fake, they want to run a screen. Tight end screen near side to Dulcich, and he gets to the 40, maybe the 39 of Kansas City. Four popped out of bounds and a gain of 5. Lajarius Sneed plays it physical. Again, Dulcich was started as a wide receiver with Denver, but he's bulked up now to about 250 and playing tight end for Miami.
5: Looked like Lajarius Sneed tried to toy with Malik Willis just a little bit at the line of scrimmage, baiting him, making him think it was a blitz, but his responsibility was the tight end Dulcich there. He's got to get there quicker.
4: Third and 5 for the Dolphins. At the 39 of Kansas City, Chiefs lead 14-7, 4:52 to go in the half. Willis under center, single back behind him. They're going to hand it off, thinking four down territory. They plow it into the right side of the Chiefs defense. Ollie Gordon will get a short gain of 2 yards to the 37, but that leaves 4th and 3. They just went for it on 4th and 4 at midfield. Any doubt if it's going to be 4th and 3 at the Chiefs 37?
5: You hit the nail on the head. It was obviously fourth down territory for the Dolphins there, so they opt to try to run the ball on third down. Give credit to the Chiefs defense being ready for it, but another fourth down situation here with just over 4 minutes left in the half.
4: It is similar play on third down and long, and ran it on their touchdown drive. Chiefs lead by a touchdown at 4:07 to go, second quarter. Now 4th and 3 for the Dolphins in a spread set. Chiefs are middle blitzing. Moving to the near side is Malik Willis. Flag on the play. Flag the

0: the near sideline, a pass, and it is going to be incomplete and caught out of bounds. Caught out of bounds by Kevin Coleman Jr., but a flag thrown. It might be on Kansas City for a hold in the secondary.
1: Prior to the pass, holding defense number 38.
0: Legarius Sneed.
1: That includes an automatic first down.
0: And an automatic first down on 4th and 3 for the Miami Dolphins.
2: Yeah, Legarius Sneed just getting sloppy with his hands. Again, with the Chiefs bringing pressure and blitzes from different angles, you're expecting a quicker throw. Legarius is right on the slot, gets inside leverage, and like a little bit of a stumble by the receiver as well, Malik Washington, but definitely a little handsy.
0: But an automatic first down nonetheless for Miami. They would have been stopped on 4th and 3 at the 37 of Kansas City. Now they have 1st and 10 at the 32 of the red and gold. 14-7 Chiefs. Malik Washington back in the backfield again. The Dolphins have shown some imagination, especially since the injury to Devon Achane. They're going to run a stretch play to Washington, a wide receiver, and he gets buried at the 31, a gain of 1. Ashton Gelati, he holds the edge on the right side that time. So they use a wide receiver as a running back on a running play.
2: Yeah, just trying to change up the tendency just a bit. They're going to line up Washington in the backfield. You have to show some kind of different look to the defenses, not just for this game, but for future opponents. Doesn't work.
0: Jeffrey Bassa on the field now has made a couple plays. He made that tackle along with Gelati. Shotgun snap here for the Dolphins. 2nd and 9 at the Kansas City 31. Chiefs lead by 7. 3:16 to go on the half. Washington will step up. I'm sorry, Willis steps up. He avoids a sack, and now the ball comes out late. And the Chiefs say they've got the football. They're going to rule him down by contact at the 29-yard line. So Malik Willis, Sneed recovered the fumble by Willis, but they're going to rule Malik Willis down by contact. Ooh, this ball may come out. He had a hand on the ground. This looks like a fumble. The Chiefs may challenge this at 2:46 to go in the second quarter. His hand was on the ground. That doesn't mean he's down, and the ball is coming out.
1: The ruling on the field is the runner is down by contact. Kansas City is challenging that ruling. The previous play is on the third
0: quarter. The down and distance. Let's take this break. It's 14-7 Kansas City. Big challenge coming up with 2:46 to go first half on the Kansas City Chiefs Radio Network.
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0: Scan your tickets for more chances to win.
1: The Kansas City Chiefs have forced a fumble from Malik Willis as Tranquil and L'Jarius Sneed forced the fumble recovered by L'Jarius Sneed, and the Chiefs will take it over. First and 10, they'll say officially, at the 25-yard line, Kansas City's own 25-yard line. 14-7 Kansas City, 3:10 to go in the second quarter. So an alert play by the Chiefs to look for the takeaways.
2: Yeah, only 4 forced fumbles last season in total. Chiefs defense being opportunistic.
1: Mahomes will be under center, Creed Humphrey on first and 10. Still 3:10 to work and up 14-7. Right side run, Ken Walker, and gets through the first wall. The second wall on his feet to the third level. And the right sideline finally felled, but not until he gets up to his own 47-yard line, a 22-yard Ken Walker the third run on first down.
2: An excellent job of blocking. Consider the last drive did not end the way we liked it because the right side of the offensive line, particularly Jalen Moore, didn't pick up a block. What do you do to open up this drive? Go right back that way to the right side. Jalen Moore gets his job done. And Ken Walker the third, breaking through those arm tackles for 3 straight weeks.
1: Mahomes in the shotgun this time, first and 10. Orbit motion by Rashi Rice. They're going to go off tackle left this time to Walker, but he runs into a dolphin wall, but he stays on his feet, gets the midfield, gains 3, but he could have lost 2. Came into this week with an astonishing 29 forced missed tackles, the most through 2 weeks in the next-gen stats era, and he was breaking tackles there to get a hard-earned, they say, 2-yard run.
2: It was about 5 white helmets on him, and he still refused to go down to the turf. Great job of churning those legs as we come upon the 2-minute warning.
1: Chiefs 14, Miami 7. The 2-minute warning is announced here at Hard Rock Stadium. 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
1: 14-7 Kansas City. The Chiefs held the Dolphins on downs at midfield. They got to the Dolphin 12. They got stuffed on 4th and 1. Then the Dolphins drove back, and L'Jarius Sneed punched the ball out from Malik Willis, who was scrambling, and recovered by L'Jarius Sneed after it was ruled down by contact. The Chiefs challenge and win. So the Chiefs have 2nd and 8. They are at their own 49, leading by 7. 2 minutes to go in the half. The Chiefs have 2 timeouts remaining. And Ken Walker will be the running back. Mahomes will be in the shotgun. Right foot in front of the left. Takes the snap at his face mask. He has time. Finds a man open. Now the pass is tipped, and it will be intercepted. Intercepted off a deflection. And coming to the near side, the play's still alive. At midfield,

0: And then they finally chase him down. The interception by Jacob Rodriguez, the former Texas Tech All-American linebacker.
1: Interception. First down, Miami.
0: Mahomes stepped up into the pocket and threw it on the near side, but a sliding attempt by Rice, and it flew up in the air. And the Dolphins get an interception and the ball right back at 1:50 to go in the second quarter. 14-7 Kansas City on the Kansas City Chiefs Radio Network.
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0: Patrick Mahomes was 11 of 11. And then on his 12th attempt, a pass that was awry intended for Rashee Rice got tipped up into the air from Rice's hands. And on the deflection, Jacob Rodriguez, the Texas Tech rookie linebacker, gets the interception and returns it to his own 47. 14-7 Kansas City, but now Miami getting feisty. At 1:50 to go second quarter, the Dolphins have two timeouts left. Again, playing without Devon Achane, injured in the first quarter. Ollie Gordon gets a run. Flag on the play as Gordon will get yardage and gain 5 yards on first down near the Dolphin logo.
8: Mason Thomas got a little anxious there on first down.
1: Offside, defense number 51, 5 yard penalty, still first down.
0: That'll be first and five for the Dolphins. R. Mason is from Fort Lauderdale, so hometown return for him.
8: This is a crucial drive here, Mitch. A lot of momentum on the side of the Miami Dolphins. Don't want to have them go into halftime, putting points on the board and the luxury of receiving.
1: Please set the game clock to 1 minute.
0: Miami won the toss and deferred their choice to the second half. The Chiefs promptly went down in four plays to get a touchdown. But then the Dolphins had a monster 17-play, 91-yard drive to tie it. Chiefs came back.
1: Thank you.
0: 65-yard, 10-play drive to go up 14-7. Since then, the two teams have been thwarted. A fourth and four pass broken up at midfield before by the Chiefs' Mansoor Delane, but the Chiefs couldn't take advantage of it as they got stopped at the 12 of Miami on fourth and one. Now first and five for Malik Willis and the Dolphins. Football at the 48. They're going to try a right side run from the Kansas City 48. They give it to Ollie Gordon, and he powers his way behind right tackle, runs into Peter Woods. It'll be a first down on the first and five play to the 42-yard line.
8: Obviously, the emphasis for the Dolphins here is to protect the football.

0: and stands at 5'8", so he can be tough to see, especially when you're trying to do a slip screen in the middle of the field. It's a nice job by our defense paying attention to those details.
1: 14-7 Chiefs, second and 10 for the Dolphins at the Kansas City 42. Gordon stays in a running back, Malik Willis in the shotgun. Former Tennessee Titan, former Green Bay Packer backup. Play action fake, now they go outside to Gordon, and he's shut down and hit for a loss. Long sword to Lane Reddit all the way and fired a torpedo at the legs of Ollie Gordon, and now he is hurt. It's a loss second of four on the play, and well played by Mansoor Delane. They'll say a loss of five, making it third and 15 for the Dolphins, back at the Kansas City 47.
0: Ollie Gordon gets up gingerly as the Miami Dolphins call a timeout. Tours are available now at Arrowhead Stadium. 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
1: The Dolphins are already down two running backs. Devon Achane injured in this game. Jalen Wright, an explosive running back out of Tennessee in his third year. He was injured with a stinger and foot injury and put on the inactive list. Ollie Gordon now being attended to. And the Dolphins have third and 15. We'll see how they play this. The football is at the Kansas City 47-yard line. 14-7 Chiefs at 1:02 to go in the half. Willis a threat to run it and throw it. Gordon stays in the game, so he shakes off the injury. On third and 15, Chiefs now show forcing the line of scrimmage. They will bring Bolton, and Willis wants to run a quarterback draw. 45, angling to the far side and slides to the 39 of Kansas City, gaining eight. That leaves fourth down and seven for the Dolphins. And will the Dolphins go
2: third
1: for it again?
2: Final team timeout, Kansas City.
1: But the Chiefs call timeout to preserve.
2: Please reset the game
1: and
2: clock
1: Jeff
2: to
1: Hafley,
2: 54 seconds.
1: Chiefs call timeout to preserve some time. But what will the Dolphins do here on fourth and eight at the Kansas City 40-yard line officially? 14-7 Chiefs.
0: So that would make it.
2: Thank you.
0: 57-yard field goal attempt. But they run the risk with 54 seconds left that if the field goal is missed, you give great field position to the Chiefs to put points on the board. So definitely a tough decision here by Miami.
1: Riley Patterson is their kicker. It looks like the Dolphins are going to go for it on fourth and eight at the Kansas City 40-yard line. 54 seconds. They put 4 seconds back on the clock. Pistol set. Gordon is behind Malik Willis. On fourth and eight, Dolphins at the Kansas City 40. Trying to go on a long count here. Try to draw the Chiefs off. Willis. 1 second. 5 seconds on the play clock. Willis is trying to get the Chiefs to jump into the neutral zone. And they won't. So the Chiefs show some discipline here. And this will be a 58-yard field goal attempt by Riley Patterson.
0: It looks like they're going to punt the ball, Mitch. They were comfortable with Riley Patterson trying that field goal. Probably the smarter move here to try to draw the Chiefs offsides, recognizing that that wasn't going to happen.
2: Delay of game, offense, 5-yard penalty, fourth down.
0: Rotate the punting unit on the field.
1: Patterson again, 24 transactions. He's a journeyman. This is his sixth team, and his long was 54 in his career. So Jeff Hafley using some analytics here. And to punt will be the veteran, Brad Pinion. Punted against the Chiefs in Super Bowl 55 as a Buccaneer. Fair catch called for, taken in by Nico Remigio at the 9-yard line. So the Dolphins get the interception by Jacob Rodriguez, but a nice defensive stand. And now with 48 seconds, Chiefs leading 14-7, and no timeouts remaining for Kansas City. The ball is at their own 9. And how will the Chiefs play this? Again, Miami gets the ball to start the third quarter.
0: I feel like you're going to see a run play here, Mitch. Force them to use a timeout. Hopefully, you can get a chunk of yardage from Ken Walker in the backfield. It looks like they got Emmett Johnson on the field. Just got to be careful. Don't want a turnover here. Any more positivity for the Dolphins before half.
1: Miami has 2 timeouts remaining, 48 seconds left in the second quarter. Chiefs touchdowns, both Ken Walker, the third with the touchdown, with a running touchdown and also a receiving touchdown on a shovel pass.

0: So Emmett Johnson, the rookie out of Nebraska, will be the running back. And they're going to throw a quick screen right side to Worthy. Blocked by Rice, getting out of bounds. Flag is thrown on the play. Now two flags thrown. This is going to be on Rice, holding on the outside on Jason Marshall Jr., the corner on the far side.
1: Yeah, this in part is on Xavier Worthy. He has to realize.
2: Holden, offense number four. The penalties have to distance to the goal. First down.
1: You got to realize your lead blocker. If your lead, this play is drawn up to go up inside of Rashee Rice. He's blocking on the inside. You bounce outside. We talked about this with offensive linemen. Would bounce back or cut back runs from running backs. The same application for wide receivers.
0: Ball at the 6-yard line now. Half the distance penalty on Kansas City. With first and 13. 44 seconds remaining in the second quarter. Chiefs lead the Dolphins 14-7. Under center is Mahomes. Emmett Johnson, right tackle run. And the Dolphins put 3 to 4 guys on him, and he only gets to the 9. He'll gain 3 yards, but the Dolphins can use a timeout. That's the thing about the penalty, was it stopped the clock without the Dolphins using a timeout. They still have 1 left, and the Chiefs 2nd and 10, but the Dolphins don't call it yet. The clock is moving at 22 seconds.
1: Yeah, the situation, they are opting to go into the locker room and not use any of their final 2 timeouts, so they let the Chiefs off the hook.
0: And the fact that they get the ball to start the third quarter is what Jeff Hafley's thinking. He's within 7 points at halftime. He's got to be ecstatic with that. 14-7 Chiefs at halftime. Joshua Briscoe is standing by with our High V halftime show. 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
5: The Chiefs lead the Miami Dolphins 14-7 at the half. Let's talk about it now with Danan Hughes, live from the booth in Miami. Danan, what did you see there in those first 30 minutes?
1: Well, I was very encouraged, Joshua, with how we started the game offensively, moving the ball very efficiently down the field. And deep into the second quarter, we were averaging over 10 yards per play on offense, put 2 touchdowns up on the board, but turning the football over, the only incompletion that Patrick had was the interception that should have been caught or at least went down to the turf in the target for Rashee Rice. But encouraged on offense, defense not so much. We can allow the Miami Dolphins to move the ball down the field, mixing run and pass, a lot of misdirection as well. So some tightening up that we have to do with Spags and his defense at halftime.
5: And we spent so much of our pregame coverage talking about Devon Achane, how dynamic he is as a runner. He was out there for about 5 minutes of game time. What have you seen from Ollie Gordon, and have you seen the Dolphins' offense really change without Achane?
1: Yeah, with Ollie Gordon II, what you're going to see is more of a power game. He's 6'2", 228 pounds, so he is a load. He's the complementary back with Achane, but he's not in the game, so we're going to have to figure out how we're going to stop that run game, because that's an asset for Malik Willis. If you have the run game, we've seen the play action, the misdirection on display by Willis, can't allow them to be comfortable. This first possession of the second half is going to be crucial.
5: Last thing here for you, Dana. Kenneth Walker, 10 carries, 1 catch. Emmett Johnson's been out there, but we'd love to see some more of him in the second. Do you think there's more Emmett Johnson, or is this a K-9 second half through and through?
1: I think you're always going to see the bulk of plays with Kanon on the field. Obviously, we were stopped on 3rd down and 4th down in the red zone, 2 of 3 in the red zone this first half. So a little bit of a step backwards in that regards, but make no mistake about it. He is our horse. He is going to be a guy that we're going to give the ball to. We've shown that in 3 games so far. So I expect Emmett Johnson to just be a compliment.
5: Danan, appreciate it. We'll come back to you here for the second half in just a little while. That's Danan Hughes, live from Hard Rock Stadium in Miami. Our first half stats powered by Yuengling Flight, just 2.6 carbs and 95 calories. Yuengling

0: Flight, the next generation of light beer. Danen took the stat I wanted to lead with there. Patrick Mahomes, 12 of 13 for 134 yards, one touchdown, one pick. That interception, the first and only incompletion of the first half there for Mahomes. Malik Willis, meanwhile, 11 of 17 for 112, just no scores there through the air. Ollie Gordon punching it in on the ground is what gave Miami their first touchdown. We'll take a break. When we come back, we'll bring you a few more details from this first half and look ahead to the second right here on the Chiefs Radio Network.
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2: Double tight, single back is Walker on third down and one. Runs hard left side, 10, 5, touchdown! Kansas City, K9 for 6. And the Chiefs go right down the field on the first drive of the game to get a Ken Walker the third. 10-yard touchdown to lead 6-0.
0: 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Make it 2 punches in for 6 for K9, 12 points from the Chiefs' star running back. But what will they do in the second half? We'll look ahead here in just a moment. But first, mostly good news for the Chiefs on the injury report. 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There was a little bit of a question about Ashton Gelati at one point in the first half. That appears to have gone by the bye. Meanwhile, Devon Achane, the Dolphins running back, was originally ruled questionable a little over an hour ago due to what the team is calling a knee injury. We saw him walk back to the locker room. Oftentimes, you'll get a more definitive injury announcement around the beginning of the second half. So I'm sure Josh Klingler will be keeping an eye on that from the sideline there in Harvard.

0: Rock Stadium. Meanwhile, in the second half, the Chiefs defense just has to get a little bit more pressure on Malik Willis, make him more uncomfortable back there, looking for his options. Not a lot of superstars around him in this Dolphins offense, but they've been effective. Chris Bell, 3-for-55 in the first half, and again, Ollie Gordon left to take over the load with Achane out. Gordon is the team's number one running back. Can Emmett Johnson do a little bit of that for Kenneth Walker in the second half? He has had so many touches through his first two games and plenty there in the first half. If the Chiefs can keep the Dolphins at arm's length, it'd be great to see Johnson get a little bit more work in the second. Meanwhile, someone in the passing game other than Tyquan Thornton needs to be able to step up. Thornton had a big catch in the first half, but Xavier Worthy and Rashee Rice both getting their share of targets so far, but the big play in the passing game came very early from Travis Kelce, 1-for-48. Leading the team there with his only target. That'll do it for us back here in the studio. We'll send it back to Hard Rock Stadium in Miami as Mitch Holthus, Danon Hughes, and Josh Klingler will take you the rest of the way next right here on the Chiefs Radio Network.
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5: After the first three drives combined for these two teams were three touchdowns, nothing since then. So at halftime, the Chiefs lead the Miami Dolphins 14-7. Now overcast skies here in Miami. Let's go to the sideline. Here's Josh Klingler.
6: Yeah, heading into halftime, Andy Reid discussed those opportunities. Said they shot themselves in the foot, and they got to do a better job in the second half. He said himself included in cleaning up some of those mistakes. Pretty injury-free opening half. Obviously, the Dolphins dealing without Devon Achane in this one, as he went down with a knee injury, did not return from the locker room, did not see him come back out here in the second half as of yet either. Clean sheet thus far, knock on wood for the Chiefs.
5: Chiefs opened up again, a four-play, 67-yard drive, just easy peasy, lemon squeezy. Then they get another touchdown, but the Dolphins went 91 yards in between that for a touchdown. Then the Chiefs were held on downs, interception off a deflection, and then at the half happened while the Dolphins were held on fourth down near midfield. The Chiefs got stuffed at the Dolphin 12, then a fumble after a review and a punt. So lots of scoring early, Danon Hughes. Nothing since really early in the game, early in the second quarter.
7: Yeah, but a lot of the momentum. I saw the Miami Dolphins players running off the field, trying to pump up the fans. I don't know why they're doing that. Most of the fans are our fans. But nevertheless, they're feeling a lot of confidence on their side of the field and looking to capitalize on receiving the ball to open the second half.
5: One of your keys was talking about, you know, taking care of your business and trying to – the point is, though, Miami's feeling like they can win this game.
7: Yeah.
5: And we've let them hang around here. 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Malik Washington is back to take this kick along with DJ

0: Jay Herman.
1: And Mitch, I go back to my first key was ruffling the feathers of Malik Willis. We have not gotten home another, well, half a game so far without a sack.
0: That's six straight quarters without a sack for the defense. After having four against the Broncos in week one, kick away. It's going to be taking Washington, the landing zone at the four. Near side numbers, gets a full head of steam and then gets lit up. Big time hit and push back at the 25-yard line. A big time hit as it was Xavier Wampa. Again, one of two Southeast Polk High School players from East Des Moines in this game. Caden Proctor's on the other side. But Wampa gets down the field and puts a hit on the returner, Malik Washington.
1: Yeah, got to defeat your blocks.
2: Number 77 is reported.
1: You have a luxury there of being able to see exactly where the return is going. Wampa gets the job done.
0: Drive will start Malik Willis at his own 26-yard line. Dolphins looking to tie the game with this drive. Ollie Gordon, the single back. Now they put a fullback back there to go I formation. Gordon powers on the left side and crosses the 25-yard line. Gets back near the line of scrimmage and will gain a yard. Alohi Gilman comes up from his safety position to read the lead play. It's a gain of two for Miami on first down.
1: And when you run that lead draw, it's great to see the offense, I mean the defense, specifically the front seven. It's like a wave, a tidal wave that moves with that lead draw, not allowing any cutback ability for Gordon.
0: Again, Mansoor Delane playing today. Had a big fourth down and four stop on a slant and a pass broken up. Willis, second down and eight. Play action fake. Now he wants to bootleg. He's going to throw it back and throw in long down the center of the field. And coming back to the ball and making the catch at the 30 of Kansas City is Greg Dulcich. The former Bronco, who was a wide receiver, now back as a tight end, gets a 42-yard bootleg play as the Chiefs don't find the football. Jaden Hicks got turned around, and the Dolphins are in business at the Kansas City 30-yard line.
1: Not bad coverage from Jaden Hicks. He was in the right positioning, but as you mentioned, did not locate the football, just a better adjustment by Dulcich to make the play.
0: First and 10, Dolphins at the Kansas City 30. 14-7 Chiefs just underway in the third quarter. Off motion, they go to an offset eye. Wanting to throw again as Willis. They goes for Dulcich again, and this one is incomplete. Double covered. Gilman was there this time helping out Jaden Hicks. They had Dulcich bracketed on a play-action corner out to the far boundary. Incomplete.
1: This is pretty darn good throw by Malik Willis. Because of that bracket coverage, if he's not throwing it beyond the arms of Dulcich, this could be an interception. Aloe Gilman flips his hips and affects that throw right there. Good coverage.
0: Willis, a very capable backup in Green Bay after starting some in Tennessee for the Titans to start his career. Second and 10, Dolphins at the Kansas City 30. Chiefs lead by a touchdown. Early third. Orbit motion to the near side. Willis hit as he throws. He's got a man open and overthrows him, incomplete. Broken coverage. A Dolphin was wide open, Chris Bell, but enough pressure on Malik Willis to force him into an errant throw. It's third and 10.
1: Yeah, Mansoor Delane was in one-on-one coverage out there. Looked like he ran a little bit of a stutter go. Was physical on the bump and run, and fortunately, with the heat bearing upon him from Legarius Sneed and Drew Tranquil, forcing the errant throw.
0: Touchdown saving pressure.
1: Yeah.
0: Third and 10 for the Dolphins at the 30 of Kansas City. 14-7 Chiefs. Willis this time will be in the shotgun. He's got a trio of receivers to the right side, far side. Now here comes Malik Washington in motion. They're going to come near side on a slant. Caught at the 25, 20, inside the 15, and spinning down the near side hash and getting a first down at the Kansas City 12-yard line. A gain of 18 yards on the slant pattern. And as they go to the running back out of the backfield, getting Ollie Gordon the catch on a well-designed play.
1: Yeah, just a delayed slant. The Chiefs are in zone coverage, so everybody's watching exactly how things are unfolding. Not able to attack the intended receiver closer to the line of scrimmage. Pretty easy throw and catch for Willis and Gordon.
0: Well-designed play using the running back as a wide receiver. First and 10, Dolphins at the Kansas City 11. And off the Chiefs, Barry Gordon for a loss back at the 14-yard line. Drew Tranquil getting his pad level low It will be a loss on first down of 3 yards for Miami.
1: Yeah, great job. We've seen this on

0: multiple occasions in this game. Heck, throughout this season so far, Drew Tranquil really doing a fine job against the run, attacking the line of scrimmage.
1: Chiefs lead 14-7. Again, those 21 points were all before the 12:54 mark of the second quarter. But now the Dolphins, second and 13 at the 14 of Kansas City. They can get a first down before reaching the end zone. Spread set here, 2x2 for the Dolphins. And Malik Willis will be in the shotgun. Chiefs yet to get a sack on Willis. Flag on the play. Quick throw caught at the near side inside the 10-yard line on an out and into the end zone. Touchdown, Miami. Malik Washington running the in cut, but it might be a penalty on the young Miami Dolphins.
2: Number 6 and number 18.
1: Illegal shift. Chris Bell and Malik Washington. It takes a touchdown off the board, and it will cost the Dolphins 5 yards.
0: Just a product of guys not being on the same page, maybe trying to be too cute and creative. Miami Dolphins taking advantage of the zone coverage again, another play, but the penalty goes against them.
1: Legal motion, now second and 18 for Miami. The football is at the Kansas City 19. Chris Jones playing up front now. R. Mason Thomas is to his left. Peter Woods is to his right. Karloftis is the right defensive end. Chiefs are in a nickel set with Legarius Sneed playing the nickelback. Malik Willis wants to run a screen. Left it goes, and Karloftis is all over it, bear-hugging Dulcich on a tight end screen attempt. A loss of 5. Back to the 25-yard line. They're going to say forward motion to the 24, so a loss of 5 there. Now it's 3rd down and 23 for the Dolphins at the Kansas City 24.
0: That's an excellent job of recognition by George Karloftis. Don't want to get too focused on getting heat on the quarterback without doing your job. My third key of the game, he recognizes it, snuffs out that play. Don't be surprised here, Mitch, to see a shot in the end zone, hoping to get a touchdown or draw a flag to extend this drive by Miami.
1: Touchdown taken off the board 2 plays ago. Willis on 3rd down and forever to throw. Now he will rush the left side. He scrambles at the 20 and goes down to the 19. He scrambles for 5, but he needed 18 more yards. But he does give the Dolphins a chance for a field goal. Chris Roland Wallace, I think it was a scramble, not a design quarterback draw. But Willis alertly trying to get some points on the board for his team.
0: Yeah, it looked like R. Mason Thomas was the first Chief in the backfield to disrupt the timing and force Willis to scramble.
1: 37-yard attempt here for Riley Patterson, the well-traveled 6-year veteran, played college ball at Memphis. Placement is down, and Patterson's field goal is good. So now the Dolphins are within 4. 10-10 to go in the third quarter. Kansas City 14, the Miami Dolphins 10. But the Chiefs get a stop, at least holding them to a 3. So you want 7s, not 3. Sometimes you want 3s and not 7s. This third quarter is brought to you by GEHA.
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1: Mitchell's is back along with Danon Hughes and Josh Klingler, the site of the Super Bowl 54 victory in week three of the 26th season here at Hard Rock Stadium is a battle. The young Dolphins have come to play. Kansas City 14, Miami 10, 10-10 to go in the third quarter. Miami thought they had a potential game-tying touchdown. It was taken off the board with a legal shift penalty against Miami, but they still get a field goal. Emmett Johnson is back to take the kick from Riley Patterson along with Nico Remigio. And they're going to kick to Remigio's side this time. It'll land in the landing zone at the three-yard line. Veering right, now back to the right, and pounding into one hit. But up the right sideline is Remigio, and he shows some second effort and gets up to the 37-yard line. Remigio's had those two big returns in the playoffs. Did not go down on first contact. Let's go down to Josh Klingler.
2: All right, official now, Devon Achan. He's been on the sidelines in uniform, but didn't appear to have any shoulder pads on. They've officially now ruled him as out with a knee injury from the first half.
1: Miami's had the big plays in this game thus far on offense. Chiefs will start in 13 personnel. Three tight ends, one running backs, Ken Walker. The third, he'll get it off tackle, and the Dolphins try to collar him down. Flag on the play. It's thrown from the back judge. This could be three dozen things here. Short gain on the play, by the way, is a gain of one by Ken Walker, the third.
3: Illegal use of hands, hands to the face, offense, number 65. 10-yard penalty, replay first down.
1: Trey Smith will be called for the penalty.
4: Looked like Malik Herron came up. I believe that was Malik Herron came up with, or Zach Seiler came up with his helmet off. So clearly, in the face of the officials there, that's a tough break to start this second half, Mitch.
1: That backs it up for the Chiefs. We'll have first and 20 from their own 26, 14-10 Kansas City. Chiefs are 2x2, spreading it out. Walker is the running back to the right of Mahomes. Now they'll trot Kelce into a left slot. Mahomes wants to throw, turns his hips, throws it right side. It is caught. Broken tackle, Rashee Rice. Gets up to his own 40-yard line. He'll pick up 14 yards and then gets pushed back. Just a quick out. Dolphins gave him cushion and then some power running after the catch by Rashee Rice.
4: This is a nice throw by Patrick Mahomes. Some people might think he threw it behind Rashee Rice. He actually threw it away from the defender, forcing Rashee to make the adjustment on the back hip throw, but allowed him to get yards after catch.
1: Mahomes under center. Second down. Long six, short seven. They'll send Rice in motion to a right slot. Tight end, two tight ends to the left side. Ken Walker will get it, waits patiently, and he gets drilled by Rodriguez. We know Ken Walker likes to be patient, but Rodriguez, who's an excellent tackler, would not be tricked by the leading rusher in the NFL after 2 weeks.
4: Yeah, he's just eyeing Ken Walker the third from the time we aligned, and the deuce block goes downhill with Jalen Moore opting to double team on the inside. Opens up an avenue for Rodriguez.
1: Third down and eight for the Chiefs. Ball at their own 38. 14-10. Dolphins showing blitz. Mahomes will step up, moving to his right. Flag on the play. It's going to be a hold as Mahomes will unload it, and it's incomplete. This might be on Trey Smith again. Holding on Kansas City, and the Dolphins will decline the penalty with the incompletion. Give Jacob Rodriguez credit, the young linebacker.
3: Offense number 65, the penalty's declined, fourth down.
1: And the Chiefs have to punt the football away after getting, well, they have an illegal hands to the face and a hold.

0: There was a 14-yard pass play to Rice in there, but now first punt of the game for the NFL's leading punter, Matt Araiza, whose feet are standing at his own 25. Malik Washington back, and he's dangerous. High punt, deep punt. Washington will watch it go over his head and into the end zone. 62-yard punt that's going to net out at 42. But now the Dolphins have the ball at 8:05 to go in the third quarter and a chance to take the lead. Kansas City 14, Miami 10. 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
4: The Kansas City Chiefs on KDKD, brought to you by Clint's Bar and Grill.
0: ...14-10 Kansas City, 8:05 to go in the third quarter. Let's check in injury-wise. Here's Josh Klingler.
5: Yeah, before the play before the punt, so the third down situation, Xavier Worthy came off the field holding his right knee, got brief medical attention. Kind of moved around for a little bit. He's currently sitting with the rest of the wide receivers, but we'll keep an eye on him.
0: Chiefs had 14 points on their first two drives. Shutout since then. Miami, they've not won a playoff game in 26 years, but here at home, they are 28-14 at home the past 5 years, plus 12 in the giveaway takeaway. This is the home opener for the Dolphins after the league gave them a tough opening 2 weeks, having to start on the road at the Raiders and at the 49ers. And now Malik Willis, former Tennessee draft pick, former Liberty star, and former Green Bay backup, fakes a toss, wants to throw it, slings it near side, it's caught in a first down at the 30-yard line, a gain of 10 yards on first down. Malik Washington again comes across the formation on a good play action fake by Malik Willis.
6: Yeah, with the play action in the backfield, just a quick fake pitch moves the linebackers over just enough to find that open avenue opposite side of the field. And with the speed of Malik Washington, able to throw and catch and get a first down.
0: Jaden Hicks made the tackle. 8 of 11 specifically. Willis under center. Aaron Brewer, 7-year veteran. One of the few veterans on this Miami team. Play action fake again by Willis. He's throwing it long down the near side, trying to track to the football, and it's going to be incomplete, broken up at the very end of the play. It was intended for Kevin Coleman Jr., the rookie out of Mizzou. Jaden Hicks was there on deep coverage. Hicks got burned on the play to Dulcich for 42 yards, but the Dolphins try to go deep. What about the big plays of the Dolphins in this game?
6: Yeah, the big plays, they've had an abundance of them, Mitch. When you consider, let's say a big play is 19-plus yards, we had the first play of the game, 48 yards to Travis Kelce, and then since then, they've had a 44-yarder, 30-yarder, 42, and a 19-yard. So four big plays to our one so far in this game.
0: Chiefs by four, mid-third, second down and 10, and a run to the left side after starting right. Ollie Gordon turns it back to the left and gains five on second and 10 to his own 36.
6: It's going back to that first play, the deep shot from Malik Willis. That ball actually was in the hands of Jaden Hicks. He had an opportunity.

0: opportunity for an interception and couldn't secure it.
1: Third and five for Miami. At their own 36-yard line, 6:49 to go third quarter, 14-10 Kansas City. Willis will be in the shotgun this time. Brings Ollie Gordon in the backfield, who's been dangerous as a runner and as a receiver, being the primary back. Now a sprint out action to the right. They load the right side. First down easily on a pass play as they flood it to Ryan Miller. And the former Buccaneers got a first down and a gain of six. Let's pause 10 seconds for station identification. 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
1: Mitch Holtz is back in Miami along with Danon Hughes and Josh Klingler. First down on third and five, and the Dolphins first and 10 at their own 41, 14-10 Kansas City. Former Oklahoma State star Ollie Gordon II is the primary back now with Achan's injury. He goes off tackle left. The Chiefs go low to hold him to a short gain of 3 yards. But going low was tranquil and a wise move because Gordon had a full head of steam with that 225 pounds.
0: He does a nice job of running downhill. Mansoor Delane was also in that tackle as well. That's what you're going to need to stop Ollie Gordon in this latter part of the game. Multiple hats, multiple red helmets hitting him.
1: Willis under center. Gordon is behind him. Now they shift the tight end to a tight wing to the near side. Motion back the other way with a wide receiver. Gordon wants to run it. And the Chiefs get their helmets on Gordon and hold him to a short gain on second and seven, a gain of one. Tranquil again. Getting in the gap. Down on one knee. Gets up a little bit slowly after making that hit. Now back to third and six here. The Dolphins just converted third and five.
0: Drew Tranquil really has shown me a lot in this game. Looks like we may have a timeout called.
1: I think this may be from upstairs. You know, there is a, and Tranquil I think is going to have to come out of the game. He made the low hit. Also down is Legarius Sneed. Both of those guys are down on a knee. As you know, the NFL has an observer up in the press box for every game. If they think they see a potential injury, especially a head injury, then they will whistle the play stopped, and Sneed will have to leave the lineup right now. Let's take a break with 4:51 to go third quarter, 14-10 Kansas City on the Kansas City Chiefs Radio Network.
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0: 14-10 Kansas City, 4:48 to go in the third quarter. The Dolphins, 2 of 3 on third down in the third quarter. They have 3rd and 6 here at their own 45-yard line. Pressure, but now an inside throw is complete for a first down. A diving catch made in front of Mansoor Delane by Chris Bell, and an excellent throw by Malik Willis, and a gain of 12. Back-to-back 3rd and 5, and then a 3rd and 6 conversion by the young Dolphin team.
1: Yeah, Chris Bell, we mentioned it earlier, just running slants. It's always kind of been an Achilles heel for our defensive backs, but trying to cover a big body receiver like that, 6'2", 228 pounds, tough task.
0: Ball at the Kansas City 43 now. Gordon is the running back. Sidecar position to the right hip of Malik Willis. He'll take the snap on the painted Dolphin logo. Plenty of time, and he's launching it long again down the near side and overthrows the intended receiver. Malik Washington going deep on Mansoor Delane. And the Dolphins continue to take deep shots against this Chiefs secondary.
1: You can tell how comfortable the Miami Dolphins are against our pass rush. They're allowing Malik Willis to sit back. 7-step drop type of package and throwing deep. Fortunately for us, he's not that accurate there, but we got to figure out a way, Mitch, to get some pressure on the quarterback.
0: Again, came into the game, Willis sacked the most of any quarterback, 9 in the first 2 weeks, none in this game. Orbit motion, they're going to run it up the middle, and the Chiefs squeeze down. Ollie Gordon the second, shut right at the line of scrimmage. Maybe gains a yard to the Kansas City 42 on 2nd and 10. So back to third down again. And the Dolphins trailing 14-10. And there's an injured player. Gordon is down. That would be the third running back down for them. Again, Jalen Wright was inactive, injured with a stinger and a foot injury. Devon Achane was injured in the first quarter of this game and had to leave. Gordon has been the primary back since the Achane injury. Sort it out after this. Chiefs lead by 4. 3:38 to go third quarter. 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
0: 14-10 Kansas City, 3:38 to go third quarter. The Dolphins have just converted 3rd and 5 and 3rd and 6 on this drive, and now they have 3rd and 9 at the Kansas City 42-yard line. And highly regarded Caden Proctor, the left guard for this team, grew up in East Des Moines at Southeast Polk High School. He was a high school teammate of Chief Safety Xavier Wampa. Willis will go to a spread here. He's got 3 eligible receivers in a tight triangle to his right. The ball will be snapped in the center of the field. Felix Anyadike-Uzomah lining up inside, where he's been able to wreak some havoc in the first 2 weeks. Willis makes an audible at the line of scrimmage. Chiefs showing a blitz, but Willis will throws over the middle. It's going to be incomplete, in and out of the hands of Alohi Gilman. And then almost caught by Malik Washington.

0: Gilman, who has 5 interceptions in his career. Let's go to the sideline. Here's Josh Klingler.
1: Ollie Gordon injured on the last play, guys. Very slow, helped to his feet, started walking off the field. Then I think somebody told him, you're going to have to go back to the locker room for observation. He went sprinting back to the Dolphins' locker room, but we'll get a report as soon as we can.
2: Yeah, missed opportunity by Gilman there. Ball hits him in both hands. Should have been a turnover. We'll see if we're affected field position-wise here.
0: Pinion punch to the 8. Fair caught by Nico Remigio. And so the Chiefs, there's a penalty flag thrown, and it's thrown at the 13-yard line of the Chiefs.
3: During the kick, holding, receiving team number 20, the penalty is half the distance to the goal, first down.
2: Which the Miami Dolphins are 6 of 12 on third down, and that is our 6th penalty on the afternoon.
0: Special teams penalty for the Chiefs. 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
2: I haven't seen the vertical passing game yet. The first play of the game was more of a crosser and a lot of yards after catch. We'll take it, but I'd like to see them force this defense to loosen up just a bit. They're very effective at and near the line of scrimmage because we haven't shown them a deep threat.
0: First and 10, Chiefs at their own 4 following the penalty on the punt return. Chiefs lead 14-10, 3:11 to go, third quarter. Tip-tap motion by Noah Gray. Behind Mahomes, who wants to throw first down. He wanted to go to Brenningstuhl, who turned to the outside, and Pat thought he was going to the inside. It's incomplete. It'll be second down and 10.
2: Just not on the same page there. Saw a little bit of an opening to give them some room as they're backed up against the goal line here.
0: Chiefs had touchdowns on their first 2 drives, but shut down since then. Mahomes will take this snap a half yard deep in his own end zone. Walker is to his left. Second and 10, Chiefs at their own 4. Humphrey snap back to Mahomes. From his own end zone, he's trying to scramble. They grab him. He gets out to the 6, and that's it. Spied and well played by Josh Uche. Remember him? A former Chief, former New England Patriot. He knows about Pat's ability to run, and the Chiefs have 3rd down and 9 from their own 5.
2: Yeah, they're running all hook routes from the receivers. Double coverage on Travis Kelce over the ball. Patrick thought he could skirt for a few more yards there, especially being in the end zone. Not a positive gain, but now 3rd down and 9.
0: Uche, one of several former Chiefs on this Dolphin team. 14-10 Kansas City, 2:28 to go, third quarter. Out of the shotgun, Mahomes needs 9 yards for a first down. Hit as he throws, and the catch is not made by Rashi Rice. He tried to go up. Mahomes got hit in the back of the end zone, and he took a shot, and this is going to be a penalty on the Dolphins. Mahomes gets up very, very, very slowly. Chop Robinson, just off the injured list, 10 career sacks, is going to be called here for roughing the passer.
3: There are 2 fouls, both against the defense. Holding, number 92, that penalty is declined. Personal foul, roughing the passer. Defense, number 44, that penalty is enforced. 15 yards from the previous spot, and includes an automatic first down.
0: Chop Robinson, one of the good young defenders on this team. He had 6 sacks as a rookie and 14 quarterback hits. Hits Patrick Mahomes, who is feeling that hit. He put his body, I think, right down on him.
2: Yeah, it's the body weight. Very judgment call there by the officials, but the full body weight on top. He tried to release from the conventional tackle with his arms out wide, but you still put your full body on top of Patrick Mahomes.
0: So how's Pat feeling here? It looked like he was holding his back. Mahomes under center with 1st and 10 at his own 20. Walker will get it off tackle left, gets 2 blocks, lowers the shoulder, and drives to the 29-yard line. Between the numbers and sideline on the left side, that will be a 9-yard pickup on 1st down.
2: And Mitch, thinking about some of the inefficiencies of the rushing game in the first half, we tried

0: too much to go in between the tackles. We may try to attack the Dolphins in this second half more outside edge runs, allowing our running backs that space to maneuver.
1: You mentioned Zach Sailor, one of the few veterans on this team, a really good interior defender. Now Emmett Johnson is in, second down and one. Emmett skipping his feet, darts left, first down Chiefs at the 32-yard line. Great contact balance and great footwork by Emmett Johnson to get a first down for the Chiefs on second down and one. And two runs yield 11 yards after the 15-yard penalty on Miami.
0: And get back to some toughness on display here by the offense, the run game, especially without knowing how Patrick is affected by that sack or that hit on him earlier in this drive.
1: Mahomes will be in the shotgun on first and 10 at his own 31. K-9 is back with him in the backfield this time. They fake to him, moving right as Mahomes wants a right boundary throw that is caught on his backside. It'll be a gain of 8 yards. Rashee Rice getting in right in front of the Miami bench for a gain of 8 on first down.
0: Yeah, get back to the offense. Take what the defense gives you. If they're going to have off coverage on the outside, run a quick out, get a good chunk of yardage. This is what made us successful in the first two games of the season.
2: Number
0: second
2: 66,
0: and three.
2: 66 is reported as eligible.
1: Mike Caliendo comes in, Dana, as an extra blocker here. So the Chiefs have 6 offensive linemen. Caliendo, though, will line up as a tight wing left. Chiefs are under center. Second down. It is a short 3, long 2. They give it off to Walker, trying the left side, powering behind Caliendo and the left side of the offensive line. Give Khalil Benson credit. It's a 4-yard gain and a first down for the Chiefs at their own 38.
0: Mitch, I can't remember very many times last year where we were successful when we brought everybody inside the hashes. Everybody knew it was a run play, and you were still successful, especially on short yardage goal line. But that's exactly how that unfolded as we end this third quarter.
1: That's the final play of the third quarter. Chiefs Kingdom, you know what you need.
2: This is the end of the third quarter.
1: Remember, the 66 Chiefs who went to Super Bowl I barely won here back in 1966, and the Miami Dolphins are hanging around in this game. Chiefs up by 4, but it's hammer time next on the Kansas City Chiefs Radio Network.
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1: Mitch Holt is back in Miami. First and 10 for the Chiefs at their own 42. This drive started at their own 4, but a 15-yard roughing the passer penalty on Chop Robinson of the Dolphins gave the Chiefs some breathing room. They have since moved

0: passing in this circumstance. So first down and 10, Jalen Royal showing those sure hands.
1: And Joshua Izudu is now playing right tackle instead of Jalen Moore. First and 10, Chiefs at their own 47. Or correction, the 47 of Miami. On first down, they're going to run it to K-9. Near side, tries to stay on his feet and does so at the 40. Stiff arms a Dolphin, 35 and forced out of bounds. But he gets to the Miami 32-yard line. A run of 15 yards by the leading rusher in the National Football League with an incredible amount of broken tackle runs in the first 2.5 weeks.
0: Yeah, excellent job of blocking. You mentioned Izudu at that tackle position. What do? Run right behind him. Violent running by K-9 gets another first down.
1: Jalen Moore runs right back in now to play right tackle. First and 10, Chiefs at their own 32, leading 14-10. 13:49 to go in the game. Emmett Johnson in at running back now. They fake to him. Short roll, throw to the far side. It's going to be caught! Noah Gray up the left sideline. A contested catch with the Dolphin all over it. He had the linebacker, Willie Gay Jr., the former Chief, with him. But Noah Gray beats his former teammate for 23 yards. And a Chiefs first down inside the Miami 10 to the 8-yard line. Chiefs are back in the Kansas Lottery red zone. Download the Kansas Lottery app. Play the Kansas City Chiefs e-instant game online.
0: Yeah, extreme confidence and trust in Noah Gray on display here. Teammate versus former teammate getting it done.
1: Now a swing route goes to the near side. Walker trying to stay alive, and he is going to get smothered for a loss. A loss of 5. Boy, the Chiefs make it 6 from the 8 back to the 14, trying to get a little swing action to Ken Walker III. 14-10 Kansas City, their biggest threat since they were held on downs at the Miami 12 in the second quarter.
0: Smart decision on display there by Noah Gray. He was in a position where he could have been called for holding. He let his hands up in the air. Good, smart decision not to draw the penalty.
1: Second and goal to go for the Chiefs at the 14. Chiefs leading 14-10. Raising the right leg is Mahomes. Moving to the near side. He's going to throw the football away. He gets hit from behind. Walker was in the area. As the officiating crew looks at each other, Alex Moore, the white hat, Chop Robinson, who had the roughing the passer penalty, was bringing the pressure from the backside of Mahomes.
0: A four-man rush by the Miami Dolphins. No blitz here, just getting beat on the outside. That was Khalil Benson.
1: And that wide nine or at least seven technique. Now the Chiefs up 14-10, have third and goal to go at the 14-yard line. But this drive started at their own 4. Chiefs by 4 early in the fourth quarter. Mahomes takes the snap. High. They're going to run it near side. It goes to Kay Walker, and Kenneth is ankle tackled from behind. Sealer got him. Again, they are spying Ken Walker III with different guys, but now the Chiefs will try to get a lead back to 7 with a Harrison Butker field goal attempt. It was a loss of 2.
0: Yeah, unfortunate for the Chiefs. You have the big play to Noah Gray, as you mentioned, getting inside the 10-yard line, and each play thereafter was negative plays, forcing a field goal attempt here.
1: Butker 5 of 6 this season. He had a field goal in Super Bowl 54 this direction. The only 3 points in that game, a 51 scored in this direction. And the field goal is there by Butker, and the Chiefs have a lead of 7. 11:35 to go in the game. The Chiefs drive from their own 4, but some negative plays stop the drive. And they settle for a field goal. 17-10 Chiefs, 11:35 to go in the game. You're listening to exclusive coverage of Chiefs football.
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2: This scoreboard update is brought to you by Crown Royal Canadian Whiskey. The most interesting game, at least in the AFC this afternoon, has been in Buffalo. It's been better for the Bills, but they're still trailing the Los Angeles Chargers 13-10 early in the fourth quarter. Meanwhile, the Indianapolis Colts are in a 9-point lead on their way to perhaps getting their first win of the season over the Houston Texans. Both 0-2 teams, but the Colts are up 16-7 right now. Meanwhile, the Steelers leading the Bengals at home 24-20. Let's go back to Miami. Here's Mitch Holthus.
3: Mitch Holthus back with Danon Hughes, Josh Klingler. The Chiefs drive 80 yards, have to settle for a field goal. 34-yard field goal by Butker. Chiefs lead 17-10 now with 11:35 to go in the game. Dolphins have Kevin Coleman Jr. back this time and DJ Herman, not Malik Washington. Coleman ended his career at Mizzou, but before that, Jackson State, Louisville, Mississippi State before going to Mizzou. High pooch kick is going to be taken in the landing zone by Coleman at the 8. Near side numbers, he's got two blocks, and two flags are thrown on the return as he crosses the 35 up to the 36. This may be a penalty on the Dolphins. It will be on the return. Tackle by Jake Brenningstuhl.
4: Dirty return.
3: The third tight end.
4: Number 34 of the receiving team.
3: That's DJ Herman.
4: First down.
3: Who was the other deep returner. This will back up the Dolphins to start this drive. So the Chiefs, after having touchdowns on the first two drives of the game, add a field goal on possession 7. Let's go to the sideline. Here's Josh Klingler.
5: All right, not a lot of depth at running back right now, right? Achan went out in this game. Ollie Gordon went back to the locker room, apparently to get fluids for cramping. And so Malik Washington now lining up in the backfield. Obviously listed at wide receiver.
3: We're also down Jalen Wright. He was ruled inactive before the game. Three backs down right now. Under center, Malik Willis. We're going to run a toss. Washington goes to the right side using his quickness. He crosses the 20 and gets to the 21, a gain of 4 yards on a simple toss as the line of scrimmage to start this drive for the Dolphins, their own 16 after the penalty on the kickoff return.
6: Yeah, smart approach there. When you have the wide receiver converted to running back, they're going to rotate Ollie Gordon back onto the field for the second play, but they overloaded that left side of our defensive line. Get a nice gain on first.
3: 17-10 Chiefs, 10:57 to go in the game. Gordon will be in a position behind Willis, who is under center. Tight end Kazmarek steps off, moves to the right. They overload the right side. Ball will be snapped on that side, and now play is stopped. A timeout is going to be called.
4: First charge, timeout of a half. Miami.
3: Expensive.
4: It will be 30 seconds.
3: 10:41 to go in the game. Chiefs by 7.
6: Chiefs Kingdom. Every home game, the Chiefs honor a fan carrying on Lamar Hunt's legacy with a VIP pregame experience and recognition during the game. If you know a fan making a positive impact in Kansas City, nominate them today at chiefs.com/LamarHuntLegacySeat.
3: Second and 6 for Miami. The ball is at their own 20. Chiefs lead 17-10. This offensive line of Miami's done a good job today. Patrick Paul, Caden Proctor, the Des Moines kid, Aaron Brewer, Jonas Avila, and Austin Jackson. Now Malik Willis has got two backs with him, side one on each hip on second down and 6. We're going to play action fake. As he'll step up, Willis will run. 25, ankle tackle from behind, but he's got a first down nonetheless. Let's pause 10 seconds for station identification. 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
3: First down for
4: After replay assistance, the runner was

0: short of the line of gain. It will be
1: kind of wondered that. So he gets ankle tackled short. It'll be third down and very short for a first down. It'll be one. But Willis, a threat to run. And give Kyrus Tonga credit for getting an ankle tackle, or it would have been a bigger gain for Malik Willis.
0: Please reset the game clock to 10 minutes and 13 seconds.
1: Third and one for the Dolphins at their own 25. Caden Wallace will come in. They'll go tackle over tackle. Will the Dolphins on a
0: number
1: hot, humid day here in South Florida.
0: 77 is eligible.
1: And they go to an I formation set. Fullback is DJ Herman in front of Ollie Gordon. That is a combined 450 pounds behind Malik Willis, who will just quarterback sneak it. By the way, he's 225. And the sneak is good for a Dolphin first down at the 26, gaining two.
2: And not much you can do there against that approach, but you can't allow Malik Willis to scramble like he did on that prior play, Mitch. We just haven't been very effective in knocking him down or making him uncomfortable in the pocket.
1: And no sacks now for the Chiefs in seven quarters. The Dolphins had nine coming in. It was a record pace. The expansion 2002 Houston Texans had 76 sacks in a single year. Gordon Herman, offset eye, actually straight eye formation here. First and 10. Malik Willis at his own 29-yard line. Power play. Gordon loses his footing, goes down as Nick Bolton was in the hole. But it's just a gain of two. But it looked like Ollie Gordon slipped just a bit and didn't have a full head of steam.
2: And that's his first play on the field since going and exiting earlier with the cramping. May not just have all of his footing underneath him there. But a nice tackle, open tackle by Nick Bolton.
1: 9 minutes left in the game. 17-10 Kansas City. Gordon is a lone setback. A pistol set. He is lined up behind Malik Willis, who will take a short 5-yard snap from center Aaron Brewer. They're going to give it to Ollie Gordon, Jr., and he's pushed back. Ollie Gordon, the second pushback, a gain of two to the 32. And third down and six. Chiefs play it better as they unpile. R. Mason Thomas unpiles in there. So does Chris Jones, who's at the bottom of the pile.
2: That's the kind of defensive stop you need against the opposing running game. Miami feeling good about themselves, even though the Chiefs have been ahead in this game the entire time.
1: Big third down here, third and six. Dolphins are 7 of 13 on third down. Ball at their own 32, 17-10 Kansas City. 8:06 to go in the game. Herman is the lone setback. Dolphins look to throw it here. Rush from the outside. Willis is going to run. 45, 35, 40. First down, Malik Willis on a scramble. Up to the 43-yard line and scrambles for 11 yards. The middle opened up for Malik Willis, who was outstanding as a collegiate player at Liberty, running and throwing.
2: And this is the aspect you have to stop. We go with the rush, blitzing both linebackers, and it looked like they both got swallowed up. Just running a twist stunt between Drew Tranquil and Nick Bolton, but he got walled off, which opened up the door for Willis to skirt for the first down.
1: Give credit to the Dolphin offensive line. First and 10, Dolphins at their own 43. Chiefs lead by a touchdown at 7:20 to go in the game. Motion orbiting around. They're going to run a left side run to Gordon. He is hit once, twice, and then push back. This will be a gain of one up to the 44-yard line. We'll see no gain, so second and 10 as the Dolphins still trying to work and use Ollie Gordon the second.
2: Yeah, good rally tackle by the Chiefs. Multiple guys trying to rip the ball away from Ollie Gordon the second there. I'd like to see that hand activity.
1: Herman lone setback. Dolphins go 3-by-1 with the formation here. 17-10 Chiefs, 6:40 to go in the game. Second and 10 Miami at their own 43. In the pocket, stop route. Caught for a gain of six, and then immediate hit by Nick Bolton, who put the hit on Malik Washington, who just turned around and a quick throw from Malik Willis.
2: Looked like a little confusion on the defense there. R. Mason Thomas initially lined up out on the slot in coverage. Nick Bolton moved him back in to rush the passer. That's where Nick Bolton got into great positioning for the tackle.
1: 17-10 Kansas City. Third down and five for the Dolphins. Football is at their own 48. Willis to throw, and the pass is going to be knocked down and incomplete at the line of scrimmage.

0: scrimmage as the Chiefs get a deflection. There was pressure in the middle by Felix Anudike-Uzomah, but it might have been Nick Bolton who got a hand on his foot, a hand on the ball. Incompletion, 4th and 5. Dolphins may go for it.
1: Yeah, this is a product of Nick Bolton spying the quarterback. He attacks the line of scrimmage, realizes he can't get to the quarterback with the blitz in play. He just gets his hands up, actually almost intercepted that pass right there. Could have been a big play.
0: 4th and 5 for the Dolphins. They will go for it at their own 48-yard line. 17-10 Kansas City, 6 minutes to go in the game. Gordon singles back. He's out of the backfield. It's a down pass. It's knocked down, but it goes to the right side and incomplete, it appears. Yes. Kevin Coleman Jr., the intended target. He would have been short of a first down anyway, but the Chiefs got hands up at the line of scrimmage and in the passing lane. The Chiefs hold on downs at the 48 of Miami. With 5:56 to go in the game, we'll be back. The Chiefs will have great field position trying to extend the lead on the Kansas City Chiefs Radio Network.
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0: The Chiefs have held on downs twice in this game. Possession two, but a big one here. On 4th and 5, the Chiefs hold the Dolphins, and the Chiefs get the ball in great field position at the Dolphin 48. They're going to lose one on a first down run. Ken Walker was trying the right side, and the Dolphins get to him and don't let him get free. A loss of one. 5:38 to go in the game. Chiefs 17, Dolphins 10. And the Chiefs need to get at least three here to try to get a two-possession lead. They have not had a two-possession lead the entire afternoon.
1: Yeah, just struggling at the point of attack. The two tackles not getting the job done.
0: Mahomes back under center. 2nd and 12. They said loss of two. They fake to Walker. Mahomes unloads it. Comes to the near side. Open rush. He rights at the 25 of the Dolphins and puts his shoulder down. He gets hit in the thigh. Out of bounds, but he's down to the Dolphin 15-yard line. A good throw, good route, and the Chiefs get a chunk play of 34 yards in the Dolphin red zone.
1: Yeah, Patrick's really doing some special stuff, Mitch, because he's not setting his feet, which normally we would criticize. But what he's doing is he's actually attacking the line of scrimmage and throwing the ball. So it's holding the linebackers where he's able to throw over the top of the linebackers. Another crossing route for a big play in this game. Nice job by Rashee Rice.
0: 17-10 Kansas City. They have 1st and 10 at the Dolphin 15. 4th

0: 30 to go in the game. Walker tries it, right side, now hesitates, starts again, and then gets ankle tackled. He started right, thought about left. He can accelerate, re-accelerate so quickly, but they got to his legs, and it will be a loss of one on the play on first down for the Chiefs at the Dolphins 16-yard line.
1: There's just so much penetration from the defensive line. Creed just not able to get his scoop block in play. Also, Jalen Moore just need better effort from the offensive line on that play.
0: Second and 11. Patrick Mahomes and the Chiefs of the Dolphins 16. 17-10 Chiefs. Quick throw to Kelce and a tight end screen. 15 lowers the shoulder and dives across the 10. Late flag thrown after the play. It's to the 9. It's a 7-yard pickup. Are they going to call this offensive pass interference?
2: It's illegal block in the back. Offense, number 52. 10-yard penalty.
0: Reed Humphrey. Remember, he and Trey had the chop block last week. Creed is none too happy. This is a penalty that will push the Chiefs back. Instead of having the ball at the 9, it's going to take it back.
1: Yeah, he did push the defender in the back, Mitch. It was Sealer back there, but he was 4 yards away from the play, behind the play. So a little ticky-tack there by the official. Negative play nonetheless.
0: 17-10 Kansas City. 3:46 to go in the game, but now second and 21 for the Chiefs at the Dolphin 26. Chiefs are 2 by 2. Here comes pressure from the outside. Mahomes goes middle, crossing route, 20-yard line, 15. Rice bashing off hits and gets to the 11-yard line. A 15-yard pickup on a shallow crossing route and yards after catch by Rashi Rice, using that power that we saw his rookie year.
1: Just as I critique the offensive line, they do a fine job on the next play, not allowing the negative play before that to affect them. Good protection, good enough protection there. Patrick got a little high-low hit there, was able to get up unscathed.
0: He has taken some shots in this game. Third down and 6 for the Chiefs at the 11 of the Dolphins. 17-10 Kansas City. 3 minutes to go in the game. Walker, the lone setback, drifts into the right flat. Mahomes will throw a corner route. Caught near side. Touchdown, Kansas City. 61 touchdown passes now by Mahomes to Kelce, burning the corner route to the near side of the end zone for 11. And the Chiefs have that coveted second half two-possession lead.
1: Looked like there was a lot of confusion to start this play by the Miami Dolphins. The defense wasn't really set. Patrick throws the ball, and he's hit by Uche just as he delivers it. And Travis Kelce, high-pointing the ball in traffic, knows he's going to take a hit, secures it to his body for the TD.
0: A Hall of Fame play by Travis Kelce, going high to take the throw, and then two Dolphins crush him, but he hangs on to it. And finally, the Chiefs fans, who have outnumbered the Dolphin fans here like 3-1, are starting to have some fun. 23-10 Kansas City. Are they looking at this play or reviewing it? Why we have a stop and action here? So Butker will try the PAT to put the Chiefs up by 2 touchdowns. Ariza will hold. James Winchester, the pride of the Choctaw Nation, will snap it. And Butker's point after touchdown. Again, he had a field goal going this way. I remember it well in that Super Bowl 54 win over the 49ers. PAT is good, and finally, the Chiefs get some and relax a bit. A 24-10 lead, Kansas City. 2:55 to go in the game. 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
3: 24-10, Kansas City, 2:55 to go in the game. The Chiefs held on downs on 4th and 5. They got pressure in the passing lane of Malik Willis on that 4th and 5 play. And then it looked like it was, they give Nick Bolton the pass broken up there. And so the Chiefs hold on downs. The best thing, though, was cashing in on the short 48-yard field. A 34-yard pass play to Rashee Rice. Another double digit to Rice. And then Kelce, 61 touchdown receptions from Patrick Mahomes. And the Chiefs finally exhale here and lead 24-10. Butker kicks it away. He's going to put it in the landing zone. Taken by Coleman right at the 1. Perfect kick if the Chiefs can cover it. At the 25, Coleman gets yanked from behind, stays on his feet. Van Sumeren is hanging on to him, and then Emmett Johnson gets there to help him. But a good return by the Dolphins out near the 40-yard line. But now things change for the Dolphins, who've had a good scheme in this game, because now they need 14 points to tie it in 2:46.
2: One thing the defense can make adjustments to now is a more predictable offense. Remember, the Dolphins earlier in this half had to use one of their timeouts, so it doesn't allow them to have a complete usage of their playbook. If they run the ball, it may be just this opening play. Otherwise, it's all pass.
3: 2-minute warning also. They can stop the clock 3 times. Malik Willis, effective in this game, in the pocket. As Dulcich just runs underneath the coverage, he'll get a gain of 8 to his own 45-yard line.
2: Chiefs are in prevent defense here. They're trying not to allow any deep passes, so he's going to nickel and dime. They'll allow it.
3: And he's been taking shots. Now he's going to work the boundary on the far side, and it's caught in traffic. They go after Noel Williams, who was in good position against Kevin Coleman Jr., but they rule it a catch. And will this be a first down? No, 3rd and 1 for the Dolphins. 3rd and 1. Football at their own 48. Chiefs up 24-10. Willis now will run again. He's out of the pocket. He throws it late and incomplete. Was he past the line of scrimmage? He was really close of being past the line of scrimmage, which is his own 48. You know, they'll give you kind of a half yard or a yard. He was really close to being passed it here. Now he just, as they show the replay, but now he's got 4th and 1 at his own 48.
2: And Mitch, this is why that last touchdown was so crucial, because he could have run for the first down and extended this drive, but because they're 2 scores down, he has to try to take those shots downfield.
3: 4th and 1, Dolphins. Chiefs have held on 4th down twice in this game. 24-10, Kansas City. 3 seconds to the 2-minute warning. Willis being hounded again on 4th down. He's going to, now the pass is going to be tipped by Chris Jones, and he's going to be intercepted. Intercepted at the 35-yard line by George Karloftis. Those two guys are such close friends. We're not going to hear the end of this. Chris Jones got the pass deflected, and Karloftis gets the interception. And the Chiefs get a 3rd 4th down stop in this game.
2: You can tell there's some fatigue out there as well, but another big play by Chris Jones. Pass deflection, flipping the field for the Chiefs.
3: Now the Chiefs will have the ball at 1:54 to go in the game, up 24-10 in Dolphin territory at the 36. The 2-minute warning is powered by Ford. 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

0: visit them this afternoon.
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0: The Chiefs got a touchdown to go up 14, and now on 4th and 1, they get a takeaway on a pass deflection by Chris Jones, intercepted by his buddy George Karloftis. And now Kansas City up 14 with 1:54 to go, has 1st and 10 at the Dolphin 36. And Emmett Johnson, it is Emmett Johnson time, everybody. He gets a handoff and tries to power up the middle, but the Dolphins have been really tough in the middle defensively since the beginning of this game. No gain as the Dolphins trying to rip the ball loose from the Nebraska rookie.
5: Second charge timeout of the half, Miami.
0: And back to your point, Danan. Only one timeout left. We talk about expensive second half timeouts. Jeff Hafley wishes he had that third timeout.
6: Exactly, because there's really not much they can do. We're selling out for the run game here, so that's no mystery. But turnovers, creating turnovers, that's been the key as well for us to basically start this season 3-0.
0: And the hold on downs three times, almost it's like a turnover. But the Chiefs were able to cash in on the second time they held on fourth down. Chiefs got stuffed themselves at the 12 of Miami in the first half on fourth down. 24-10 Chiefs, 1:48 to go in the game. They go to the I formation. The fullback is Noah Gray, and Emmett Johnson is the tailback on 2nd and 9. Emmett will get it off tackle left. And the Dolphins get four different guys to him. It'll actually be a loss on the play by Johnson.
5: Third.
0: Juju Brents, in the former K-Stater.
5: It will be 30
0: very
5: seconds.
0: Physical corner was there to finish off Emmett Johnson after the first hit was made by the safety. Let's remember, stay tuned for the postgame report with Joshua Briscoe. Like always, a lot to talk about, brought to you by Yuengling Flight. And Danan Hughes will talk with head coach Andy Reid after this one. Final timeout called by Miami. So a first down would end it. 24-10 Chiefs at 1:42 to go in the game. It looked like it was going to be easy with a four-play, 67-yard touchdown drive. Then the Chiefs gave up a 91-yard touchdown drive to the Dolphins. Then they got an answer with a touchdown, and then it was just shut down. And then the Dolphins had to feel at halftime they could win the game all the way up until just a couple of minutes ago.
6: Chiefs rotate out that heavy personnel and bring their receivers, Rashee Rice, Xavier Worthy, back in the game, and Travis Kelce as well. So not sure if we'll see a pass play here.
0: Third down and 10 for the Chiefs at the Dolphin 36. Worthy's the only wide receiver. Rice is on the near side. Now Worthy sprints over to the right, and they're going to run it to the left side. Emmett Johnson

0: runs hard, but can only get to the 31. That's a pickup of five. The Chiefs will have fourth down and five at that spot. 24-10, Kansas City. Dolphins cannot stop the clock. This is where that third timeout being used early really is an issue. But the Chiefs are going to try something interesting here. The ball is at the 31. And this will be a long field goal attempt of 50 yards in the center of the field by Harrison Butker. Going to take the clock down as much as they can. They will call timeout at 1 second on the play clock with 57 seconds on the game clock. Field goal unit is on the field up 24-10.
1: There are a couple of things that can happen here. Obviously, they can do a pooch punt with Harrison Butker, which we've never shown before. You can rotate the punt unit out there or just give them an opportunity for a long field goal. When you're up by two scores at this juncture, all of that is at play, which is real cool.
0: He has the most 50-plus yard field goals in Chiefs history, 35 of those to be exact. He is 6 of 7 this year as Butker. I wonder if Winchester can be sneaky here and try to draw the Dolphins off. The two negative things that could happen here is a block field goal going the other way or a miss, which would give the Dolphins the ball at their own 40. 50-yard attempt by Butker, up 24-10. Dolphins looking to try to block this thing. Ariza puts the placement down. The kick by Butker gets a right leg through it and misses it. This thing drifts wide to the left side. So a 50-yard miss by Butker has given the ball now to the Dolphins at their own 40-yard line with 52 seconds left in the game, the Chiefs leading 24-10.
1: That's one of those circumstances, Mitch, is if he makes it, it's a great decision. Because he misses it, there'll be some criticism on deciding to go for the field goal. I probably would have leaned towards just punting it inside the 5-yard line and forcing Miami to go 95 yards and get an onside kick, but the defense has to do their job here. Predictable situation, though.
0: And good field position for Malik Willis. Gordon is the running back. They're going to go 3-by-1, 3 to the left of Malik Willis. Again, the Chiefs have stopped him 3 times on fourth down in this game. Willis wants to throw it. Little wheel route to the right side, and it's going to be incomplete. Intended for Coleman. And the Chiefs almost had a chance to pick that as they were playing bracketed coverage on the outside, Danan.
1: Yeah.
0: And almost picked that pass off.
1: Noel Williams was about a step away. If that's a more accurate throw, actually to the receiver, Noel Williams will intercept that pass to pretty much end this game.
0: 47 seconds left in the game, 24-10 Chiefs. Second and 10 for the Dolphins at their own 40. They keep a back in the backfield here, otherwise go 2-by-2. Dulcich is flexed to the right. They'll throw to him, and it's picked off. Interception by Kansas City, jumping that route, and really well played by Christian Roland Wallace, and jumps in front of Dulcich for the interception. If the play stands, there's a penalty on the play.
2: Use of hands, hands to the face, defense number 56. 5-yard penalty.
0: Or Loftus with the penalty. It'll take an interception off the board that would have ended the game at 42 seconds.
1: Might be some frustration on display, even though George got that interception from the deflected pass on the previous possession. Not getting to the quarterback can be frustrating for these guys.
0: The Dolphins had a touchdown wiped out.
1: Actually, he had his hand under his shoulder pad. That's an errant call right there.
2: An injury under the 2-minute warning requires a team timeout. This is Kansas City's second team timeout of the half.
0: So Christian Roland Wallace, and it appeared once he made the interception that will not stand now. He appeared, it was almost like Achane's injury. He stood there. He just stopped and did not move.
1: I want to go back to that penalty call because this is a product of having white gloves on a white jersey with a white helmet. He actually had his hand under the shoulder pads of the offensive tackle, but because he's moving that shoulder pad up, it gets blurred to the official, not giving them an excuse, but that's kind of one of those products of having the same kind of same color gloves as the opposing team.
0: We chuckled about it, but 3 straight weeks of the Chiefs' opponent having white helmets, white jerseys, white pants. Broncos did it, Colts did it, Dolphins do it at home because of the heat.

0: Willis dancing around. Are the Chiefs going to get a sack on him? Nope. He moves around to the right, keeps it alive, and now he'll scramble and gets lit up. He gets hit hard and loses his helmet. He gets destroyed by Nick Bolton, who puts a shot on Malik Willis, who gets up none too happy. No penalty on the play, and the Dolphins sideline's upset. Let's pause 10 seconds for station identification. 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
0: It is the old Mean Machine clothesline from the longest yard by Nick Bolton, knocking Willis's helmet off. That's going to end the game. And the Chiefs, which struggled from the first two possessions until the last two, win the game over Miami. Chiefs go to 3-0 on the season and a road victory 24-10 over the Miami Dolphins. Our post game will begin here in Miami and from Kansas City after this, right here on the Kansas City Chiefs Radio Network.
2: 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It's what's next. And from here, it's possible.
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2: The Kansas City Chiefs are leaving Miami victorious in their first road trip of the 2026 season, 24-10, the final score. Let's talk about it now with the voice of the Chiefs, Mitch Holthus. Mitch, plenty of things to pick at here. Not a pretty win in all phases. It very rarely is in the NFL. What stood out to you?
3: Well, and especially when it's a team getting a home opener. I mentioned the stat. And Miami starting over, I tied them into the 1966 expansion Miami Dolphins, but there's young talent on this team, but they're 28-14 at home over the past 5 years. So what sticks out is that maybe it looked too easy to begin with. Two great drives, 67 yards and four plays, they go right down the field. Then the Dolphins get their 91-yarder, but the Chiefs go back 14-7. What became frustrating is the Chiefs could not get the two-possession lead. They go for it on fourth down at the 12 and do not make it. A field goal makes it 17-7. I get it. I get the decision for the Chiefs to try to get the touchdown at that point, but still, you didn't execute. And I think the Miami Dolphins did a very good job in this game of clogging up the middle. They also, we saw a technique now in a third week by an opponent for the first time, though, that was really keeping Ken Walker III spied upon. They're keeping a linebacker near the line of scrimmage and just kind of following K-9 wherever he went. He still ended up with 70 yards rushing and a receiving touchdown and a running touchdown. But still, the Dolphins, good scheme here. And so the Chiefs will have to look for countermeasures. And some of that today was opening up the middle of the field. If you're going to have a safety like Rodriguez spy K-9, you're going to get some middle of the field throws. And it finally opened up in the second half on the last drive with Rashee Rice getting 34-11 in that part of the field.
2: It was also a tough performance from Patrick Mahomes, not in terms of a bad performance. I mean, literally a tough one. I was amazed to look over the box score at the end there and realize, oh, he never actually took a sack today, but he was hit a lot. He was on the move quite a bit in the pocket, and yet again, very in command. Four incompletions, all the first incompletion of his game coming on the interception off the hands of Rashee Rice. What did you see from number 15?
3: He took some shots, and we're supposed to have him on tomorrow night on the Kingdom Show. It's the special one that we have at the Hall of Honor. That Chop Robinson hit on the 15-yarder. We landed on top of him. That was a shot. And then he had a high-low on him he was not happy about at all. So he took some other blows, but he just kept right on punching. I'm just curious how sore he's going to be tomorrow. But to go 20 of 24, and then to get Rashee Rice to step up again. Seven catches for 88 yards. Again, I've told you, that with Miami taking this approach on kind of spying K-9, that you've got to be able to go to somebody else and get some hits in that second level. With Rice, seven catches was a good sign. And then Kels had the big one early, ended up with 2 for 59. Now let's give kudos here to Pat Mahomes. 115th win, counting the playoffs. That is now tied for the most in National Football League history with Tom Brady in his first 150 starts. That includes regular season and playoffs. So what did I see? Patrick Mahomes is balling out, but he took some shots today from a Miami defense that is feisty and young.
2: What about flipping the field there? Malik Willis took some shots beyond the line of scrimmage when he went scrambling, but no sacks in this game again today. Ultimately, not hurried enough. Missed some shots, took some deep shots that didn't land. Not nearly as efficient a game as Mahomes's. But as you look at the Chiefs' defense that got really good pressure on Bo Nix when he was holding onto the ball too long, had a harder time getting to Daniel Jones, really operating in that pocket very quickly last Sunday night. What did you see from the Chiefs' pass rush? What do you need to see more of, particularly next week against the Raiders?
3: Well, some good news and challenging news. The challenging news is the fact that Willis had 9 sacks suffered in 2 games, a record pace, and then to get 0 in this game, then to let him escape. Willis has a chance to win and beat you if he can use his legs as well as his arm. And he had some big plays today. Most of them were scheme-wise, and if the Chiefs' technique was a little bit better, I don't think they would have gotten those. But anyway, still give Willis some credit. But the good news is the Chiefs, what they did not do against the Colts, that they did in this game, and Dana Hughes and I talked about it during the broadcast and even off-air during this week in prep for it, is get your hands up. You don't, if you don't get sacks or an interception, you can affect the physics of the throw or knock it down. The Chiefs did it 3 times in this game, and they also held 3 times on fourth down. It was gigantic. And the fact that Christian Roldan Wallace came on a blitz on fourth down, he didn't touch it. He was really close, but it affected the throw. It affected the aerodynamics of the throw and allowed Bolton to get a pass broken up. That's a stop on fourth down.

0: At the end of the game, Chris Jones gets a pass deflected like he did here in this field in the fourth quarter when he dominated the 49ers. We've long forgotten about his three passes defensed in the fourth quarter against the San Francisco 49ers, that 42nd possessions by San Francisco, the Chiefs may not win that game. But he does it, deflection, his buddy Karlaftis gets the pick. So you can do other things to affect a passing play than just get sacks. It's pressure, but also getting your hands up, especially in a short passing game.
1: They did enough to make it happen out here today. Mitch, enjoy the lead up to Raider Week. Always a fun time around here. And get ready to go west, I suppose, for a couple of back-to-back road games. Appreciate the time.
0: Yeah. You got it. We swing all the way east, all the way west, but that's how it works, and it's Raider Week right now.
1: I hoped you'd give us one of those Raider Weeks. That's the voice of the Chiefs, Mitch Holthus, with us here on the Chiefs Radio Network post-game show, powered by Yuengling Flight. Just 2.6 carbs and 95 calories. Yuengling Flight, the next generation of light beer. To Mitch's point, plenty of things went well and well enough on the defensive side to hold the Dolphins to 10 points. Just want to continue to see that young pass rush go. We talked about this a lot during our pregame shows today, but going back to something Spags said during the week at his press conference, he said, look, I think that week one we might have performed better than we actually are, and hopefully week two will be better than that in the weeks to come. Well, they did find enough of those steps against the Dolphins, and ultimately when you have especially this very young pass rush featuring guys like Peter Woods and R. Mason Thomas, then in the secondary, obviously Mansoor Delane is a rookie, Noah Williams still a young player, a couple of safeties in increasing roles, Aloe Gilman new to Kansas City, obviously a veteran, Jaden Hicks been in Kansas City for a while, but these three games as a starter has been a lot of work for him, and you hope to get Shamari Connor back sooner rather than later. There was always going to be some room for growing pains in this young defense. We saw some today, and we saw them make enough plays to get out of Miami with a 24-10 win. One of the stars of that defensive performance today, George Karlaftis. Josh Klingler caught up with Karlaftis on the field right after the game.
2: All right, got your first career interception. I don't know if your buddy Chris wants a part of that. He tipped it up. He's probably wanting part of that, isn't he?
3: All props to Chris, man. I wouldn't have gotten it without him.
2: This defense getting off the field once again today, the story, right? Three stops on fourth down. How big are those plays when you guys have your backs against the wall?
3: You know, without looking at the tape, I could definitely say that we could have done better, you know, especially in the first half in certain situations, but it's not about how you start, it's about how you finish, and we finished great.
2: Yeah, you said without kind of looking at the tape. I know last week was kind of the same way, right? You guys still have a feel that there's a big ceiling you can yet hit.
3: Yeah, definitely. We're young, we're hungry, we're humble, and we got a lot of guys that are eager to learn and get better. So the future's bright for our defense, for sure.
2: Hot days. I know you prepared for this. This is almost like St. Joe today.
3: It definitely felt like it, man. It definitely felt like it.
2: All right, so you walk off the field with that football. Where are you going to put it?
3: I don't know if I'll give it to Chris or not. That's yet to be determined.
2: Sounds good. Thanks, George. That's George Karlaftis.
1: I think once you have the football, you got to keep the football. Maybe you can let Chris Jones sign it. Maybe you can cut out a little swatch of the football for him. But ultimately, that is George Karlaftis' interception and the Kansas City Chiefs' victory. We'll take a timeout and then come back to break down everything that stood out from Chiefs-Dolphins right here on the Chiefs Radio Network.
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0: Willis being hounded again on fourth down. He's going to, now the pass is going to be tipped by Chris Jones.

0: intercepted. Intercepted at the 35-yard line by George Karloftis. Those two guys are such close friends, we're not going to hear the end of this. Chris Jones got the pass deflected, and Karloftis gets the interception.
1: 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Beef, it's what's for dinner. That takeaway there between the combination of Chris Jones and George Karloftis, certainly a deserving highlight in this game. We'll talk more about it here momentarily, but I just want to drive the point home with a quick look around, specifically the AFC today, to remind you that the most important thing in a game like this one is to get out with a win. I know there will be a few things we talk about over the course of this week, but look at the Bengals and Steelers, for example. That game ended just moments ago. The Steelers victorious at home, 30-27, giving the Bengals their first loss of the year. Joe Burrow strip-sacked right on the brink of field goal range and really at the point of a perhaps very long field goal attempt to try to tie that game. Didn't happen that way as the Steelers pull off the victory. Meanwhile, in Jacksonville, a team that's a little bit hard to pin down, and the New England Patriots, another team that's been hard to assess as they start this season. The Jags win that game in an absolute rout, 35-6. The Jags victorious over the Patriots, sending New England to 1-2. How about the AFC South? The Houston Texans, a Super Bowl contender coming into this year. Well, now they are 0-3. The Colts, who were 0-2, obviously, we know what happened last Sunday night to Indianapolis at Arrowhead. The Colts win that game 19-17 with a very late field goal, not quite a walk-off, but in the final seconds of the game, and then the defense presumably able to hold Houston off from there. The Texans are 0-3 at the bottom of the division. That is an incredibly difficult hole to dig out of. A similar story for the Los Angeles Chargers. They led the Bills throughout a good chunk of this game. Josh Allen had a terrible start to the day for Buffalo, 2 interceptions in his first handful of passes, but ultimately the Bills win it with a little bit of breathing room. Ultimately, 24-16, Buffalo victorious over the Chargers. So again, you just got to escape with the win if you're the Bills. That makes you 3-0. And if you can get close but never over the edge, you're the Los Angeles Chargers, looking at an 0-3 record with a lot of work still to do if you want to have any argument that you belong in the playoff picture as these next several weeks roll on. Again, just the most important thing to keep in mind. In fact, even in the NFC, there's a similar story happening in Washington, D.C. right now. The Commanders are up on the Seahawks 33-31. You talk about the distressed state of both of last year's Super Bowl teams, where the Patriots are already falling and the Seahawks, again, in a tough spot. Not over yet, about 3 minutes, 2.5 minutes left. But Washington has the ball and the lead, a very difficult spot for the Seahawks to dig out of. With Marcus Mariota at quarterback for Washington, that's why even coming into this game, even talking about the fact that the Dolphins are in rebuild territory and that they have a lot of work to do in terms of getting to where they want to be, you just can't count any of these games before they actually happen. The Browns are beating the Panthers right now. Those are two 500 teams, but it looks like Cleveland in the red zone is in a very good spot to go ahead and put that thing away in Cleveland. It's just, that's the state of the NFL, not just this week and not just this year, but every week and every year in recent memory. Important lessons to keep in mind as the Chiefs, for a while, felt like we're squeaking one out in Miami. The final score, though, 24-10. Feels a little bit like there's a little more breathing room there. But 10 of those points came in the fourth quarter, and they were not all easy. That look around the league brought to you by Crown Royal. Crown Royal wants to remind you to take a water break and moderate your drinking. Stay hydrated, stay royal. Crown Royal Canadian Whiskey. My main two takeaways from this game, from the Chiefs' perspective, are both involved in the pass rush or the protection of the quarterback, depending on which angle you want to take. Patrick Mahomes was just hit too much, too often, too hard in this game. A couple of huge shots for number 15, and came up holding his lower back in that one instance. All in all, just a lot of duress for Mahomes and a couple of rough reps, really, for both tackles. We talked about Khalil Benson on the left side as the UDFA. Jalen Moore even left for a snap, appearing to be battling through something there, it seemed, and then getting back out onto the field shortly thereafter. But you've got to be able to protect Mahomes, especially as defenses do key in, understandably and rightfully so, keying in on Kenneth Walker. Eventually, Mahomes and his pass catchers are going to have to be able to make teams pay for starting with the running.

0: Noah Gray getting involved as well, 3 for 39. Tyquan Thornton with a nice catch over the middle early on, 2 for 22. Xavier Worthy, 2 for 20. And Jalen Royals getting involved as well as Breshard Smith and Kenneth Walker on the ground. But all that to say, the passing game feels like it is still a bit of a work in progress because protecting Patrick Mahomes is still a bit of a work in progress. But Mahomes has operated so smoothly in these last couple of games in particular. I was impressed by him against the Broncos as well. But ultimately, a really nice day for him surviving some of those adverse circumstances. You just want to see that young defense continuing to evolve, continuing to take a step further, and being able perhaps to deliver a little more pressure against Kirk Cousins, I presume, against the Las Vegas Raiders next week. We'll take a timeout when we come back. We'll hear Danon Hughes and Andy Reid next, right here on the Chiefs Radio Network.
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5: Double tight, single back as Walker on third down and one runs hard left side, 10, 5, touchdown! Kansas City, K9 for 6, and the Chiefs go right down the field on the first drive of the game to get a Ken Walker the third 10-yard touchdown to lead 6-0.
0: That's our most electrifying play of the game, presented by Mark 1 Electric, the Kingdom's electrical contractor, making sure the future is big and bold for the red and gold at mark1.com. We'll hear from Danon Hughes and Andy Reid in just a moment. Plus, we'll bring you Patrick Mahomes live from Miami whenever he begins his post-game press conference. The Chiefs victorious over the Miami Dolphins 24-10 in the first noon game of the year for the Chiefs, first road game of the year for the Chiefs. Let's hear Andy Reid's thoughts after the game along with our own Danon Hughes.
6: All right, thanks, guys. Here with head coach Andy Reid. Coach, a little nip-and-tuck game, but you came out against a very tough Miami team.
7: Yeah, listen, they're young like we are. I mean, they fly around, and Jeff's doing a nice job with that crew. And, you know, you had a sense that it was going to be one of those games where you got to come down and play four quarters. And so I'm glad our guys picked it up there in the second half a little bit and got some good defensive stops. And got some points on the board, and it worked out okay.
6: You know, I formulated that first question, Coach, but in my mind, I'm thinking, hey, we got a 14-point win on the road against an AFC foe and only gave up 10 points. So there's probably a lot more positive to take away from this game.
7: Yeah, so you can't take anybody light in the National Football League, especially where how we sit, where we're a young team working to get better. And so, you know, you got to come out and you got to play four quarters. Our guys didn't take it lightly. They came down. They knew they were going to have a fight on their hands. And so that's what they did. And we got through it, and not all of it was pretty. Mm-hmm. Got cut down on these penalties. So we'll get that taken care of. And then, you know, but there were some good efforts.

0: Not all was pretty, but there were definitely some pretty points, specifically early in the game, to start the game, to drive the field the way you guys did. How you feel about how fast you guys started?
1: Yeah, it was a good way to start. Kels had a big catch. The guys were able to punch it in the end zone, and Pat had a nice throw. Great way to start a game offensively. And, our best stuff was probably the second half. I mean, we kind of fizzled there for a while, and then the second half we kind of picked it up a little bit.
0: All right. Thanks for your time, Coach. Congratulations.
1: All right, Dan. Thank you.
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2: 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Just 2.6 carbs and 95 calories. Yuengling Flight, the next generation of light beer. Waiting to hear from Patrick Mahomes shortly. You'll hear Andy Reid's full press conference a little bit later. It was a quick turnaround for Big Red at the podium. First noon game of the year, first road game of the year. So the Chiefs treating it like the business trip that it was, winning this game 24-10 over Miami. The NFL is in a very messy place right now. All you can do is win the game and get out of there. And that's what the Chiefs were able to do today, ultimately winning it by 2 touchdowns. But it felt closer throughout the game. The Chiefs were able to hold the Dolphins at arm's length, but never quite that multiple score cushion that makes you feel like the game is fully in the bag, although I don't know how worried Chiefs fans were. It's week two certainly felt like the one to get stressed about, the Colts taking it all the way to overtime. We certainly had a long night on Sunday night waiting for that one to be put away, but the Chiefs handling their business in Miami and getting out with the victory. While we wait on Mahomes, I'll mention the pass catchers again here. Rashee Rice, you can probably split the blame a little bit on that Mahomes interception. I don't know where Mahomes exactly expected Rice to be on that play. Ball was a little bit behind where Rice ultimately ended up. He goes to the ground. The ball gets popped up in the air. You know, as long as he doesn't pop it up, it's certainly not getting intercepted, even if it is incomplete. But Rice really was able to bounce back from that and continue to be a hugely important part of this offense, leading the team in receptions and yards and targets, all by a pretty wide margin. 7 for 88 is going to be a stat line you need to see from Rashee Rice on a relatively regular basis, even if it doesn't come with a score, even if it isn't an absolutely dominant day at the office. You know, 12 for 120 is always awesome, but you've got to be able to find ways to keep the ball moving, matriculate the ball through the passing game, even if you will, and continue to move the sticks. Rashee Rice was very helpful in that regard today. No other Kansas City Chief caught more than 3 passes. Rice caught 7, Noah Gray caught 3, and then it was a lot of 1s and 2s all the way down the rest of the box score. And a relatively, I suppose, quote-unquote, quiet day for Kenneth Walker. I say that like firmly tongue in cheek and

0: some ways because he scored two of the team's touchdowns today, but 18 for 70 and a touchdown, about 4 yards per carry there, and his longest run being a 22-yard gain. Not exactly the total home runs that we've seen him hit in these first 2 weeks, but I think that's both to be expected and then in some ways to be taken advantage of in the weeks to come. That is still, to be clear, a great day of work for Kenneth Walker, and you wonder what the offense would look like without him. It's not a future or a past even you like to really spend much time on, but as the Dolphins keyed in on number 9 as the thing to open the game by stopping, I think we're going to see the Chiefs try to evolve to that over these next several weeks. They ultimately were able to get through Miami by continuing to feed Walker as appropriate, feed Rice as needed, get your big plays from Kelce and Thornton and Gray whenever those times arrived. But figuring out the next iteration of this offense, it was something we spent a ton of the pregame shows talking about today. The push and the pull of the running and passing game, where as defenses grow to respect more and more what you can do on the ground, you get more and more opportunities to attack them through the air. The Chiefs were able to do enough of that today, and they'll be very curious to see how that evolves as the year goes on. We're going to take another break back here in the studio, and then hopefully we'll hear from Mahomes in Miami. That's all coming up here on the Chiefs Radio Network.
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6: All right. Really, we didn't have so far any injuries to report. Listen, my hat goes off to the Dolphins and the job in which they did. Jeff's done a nice job with that group. They're a young group like we are, and they fly around. We knew it'd be four quarters of football, and that's what it took. So, but we got plenty of things to work on. But it's great to be 3-0, and there are some real good things we can take out of it, and there's some things we can definitely work on going forward. But I thought the second half. We had some stops defensively. I thought we did a nice job there with that, and then took advantage of a couple of those with the offensive side. So, and then special teams was solid. Anyways, with that time.
7: Andy, what do you like about that group? I mean, obviously, you know, only 2 games, there wasn't a whole ton of film to see, and different personnel groups, a lot of young guys, but what did you think, and I guess what sort of matched your assessment on film coming in about where half is kind of taking this thing?
6: Yeah, the one thing I mentioned to him was his guys play hard, and they play hard every snap, and that means they're listening and trusting him, and that's a positive that he can build on, and he'll do.

0: that. He's a sharp guy, so he's got a good staff, but they play hard.
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2: Let's go to Miami right now. Patrick Mahomes at the podium.
3: But I thought we found a way to come together at the end of the game. We had two great drives at the beginning of the great game, and now it's about learning the in-between. And so it'll be a learning experience for us to know that we have to come with our A game every single time in order to win. But at the end of the day, we're 3-0.
4: To that point, it does really reinforce the week-to-week nature of it. That's something you can impress on your teammates all the more, like each week is its own dynamic.
3: 100%. I mean, we're young. We're a young football team, and so guys have to learn that. And there will be learning experiences throughout the season. Luckily enough for us, we still won the football game. But, I mean, these guys, like, you have to just continue to press that this is a long season. Like, just because we had a first 2 weeks, good weeks against good, really good opponents doesn't mean that you can relax when you're playing a 12 o'clock game, you know. And so a lot of these guys, first 12 o'clock game, first time traveling and having that experience in the NFL. And so for them, learn how to get themselves ready to go faster so that we can go out there and play better football.
5: At the end of the game, actually, that touchdown drive, you got hit multiple times. Just, is that another part of this where you want to just say, hey, like, no matter what the situation is, you can still deliver the ball on time, still have accuracy when getting hit?
3: Yeah, for sure. I mean, and then that's just going to part of it is I have to continue to work the pocket and find places to throw. I thought even the ball to Rasheed, I slid it in the pocket, and then I tried to make the throw, and I left it behind him and ended up getting bounced up for an interception. And so that's about me finding my feel for the pocket again in some of those critical situations. But we just got to get better as an offense. I mean, we scored 24 points and we did all those things, but at the end of the day, we left a lot out there, and we're not going to be mad about winning. We won the football game, and I mean, you think about last season, we were losing some of these games, and so we're not going to be mad about winning, but we're going to look at the tape hard, find ways to get better for next week.
5: How much is play action just changing the game for you? Because it seems like that's when you find your rhythm, your success, at least through these first three games.
3: Yeah, for sure. I mean, it's helping out a ton. I mean, I think people look at the stats and they see, like, the touchdowns that Kenneth has and that Emmitt when they're running the ball and the run game that we're doing, but I don't think they really understand how the play action and the movements and stuff like that has really opened up in our offense. And that's a credit to them. That's a credit to the offensive line firing off the ball, run and pass. And something we have to continue to get better at marrying as the year goes on. But I thought we did a great job with that today. Being better in the drop back passing game, like I said, with that ball to Rasheed was an open throw I could make, and some other little things here and there. But other than that, I thought we did a great job. It's just about finishing drives and not making those little mistakes. No, he got me for sure, pretty good. But that's part of playing football. Is they brought a good stunt with the D line, and I try to get the ball in my hand. When you throw the ball, you're kind of exposed, and he got me pretty solid. But like, I was able to bounce back up there, and we went out there and finished that drive.
6: You talked about last year, and when you didn't win the Colts game, you got it now 2 weeks in a row. What has changed? Is it the mindset, or is it just, you know, playing?
3: Yeah, I think guys are just going out there and finishing. You know, I think that's training camp. We had such a great training camp. It was like, it wasn't always pretty. Like, we have a lot of young guys, and we're all building chemistry together, and it wasn't always the prettiest, but guys pushed through, and I think that built that up for games like this. And it wasn't always pretty on both sides of the ball. I mean, there was times where we were that 3-and-out after getting the flag coming out of half, and I thought just defensively they stood up whenever they needed to, made big plays, stopped them on fourth down. But like I said, we got a lot of stuff to clean up, but I was proud of how our guys finished the game.
7: Patrick, you're 3-0 all time at Hard Rock Stadium. And you won your first Super Bowl here. Can you talk about the nostalgia of coming back and winning today?
3: Yeah, no, I mean, I think just that when you get on the field, you kind of feel that. I mean, you're just looking around and seeing the stadium where you won your first Super Bowl, and even at the same hotel room. So, like, just going to get to the hotel, and I'm like, I'm texting some of the guys that were around because we had spent a full week here, and it was like guys would come to your room and you kind of have that team bonding stuff going on. And so it was cool to kind of be back here and to play this game. At the end of the day, you got to go out there and play. And so it was good to get a win.
8: The sequence at the end of the game, you got hit and then the touchdown to Travis and you took it around. I just wondered, like, what was kind of your emotions in those back-to-back?
3: Yeah, I think it was just kind of letting out the emotion of, like, this hasn't been the way that we wanted it to be. And it was that frustration coming out in that sense. But we were able to make the play, you know. Like, that's at the end of the day the most important thing. And letting out some of that frustration there. But Travis making a play. I mean, he caught the first pass and the last pass. I mean, it was

0: It was him battling through that as well and is making a play when his number's called.
1: Then you have does it feel like you've got more ways to beat teams right now? You mentioned the play action. Mm. You mentioned today some dropback stuff was working. Yeah. Does it feel when you're operating the offense you have more options right now?
0: Yeah, I mean, first of all, I mean, just the run game in general, running the ball so well that defenses have to change how they play against us. And we have to continue to do that. It's continue to run the ball and then play action off of that, keep defenses honest, movements, and then have the drop back. That's what you want in a great offense and a great team, is being able to beat you in many different ways. And today we showed that with the defense making big timely stops and then us scoring when we needed to score.
2: Last few, Pete, and we'll go to the back.
3: It's hard not to notice if you're happy for the win, but you almost feel disappointed in a way. Does that just come from the championship aspirations?
0: Yeah, I wouldn't say I feel disappointed. Like, I'm happy for the win. I think last year kind of taught me that you can't be disappointed when you win football games. You have to enjoy every single one of them, enjoy the plane ride back, everything like that. But I know we can be better. I know we can get better, and that's going to take watching the tape and going out and having a better week of practice, communicating within the entire offense and the entire team. We're going to be happy. We're going to enjoy this victory. But we know, and if we want to get to where we want to go, we have to continue to get better and better. And so we'll do that.
4: Patrick, several high schools down here in South Florida, you've sponsored mm-hmm. your uniform partnership. How important is it to get back to the youth, especially here in South Florida with the athletes?
0: It's probably the favorite thing I do in general, is with the Gladiator logo and sponsoring these teams. Like, high school football was so important to me, and I still am best friends with some of the guys that were my receivers and my running backs and stuff like that in high school. And so, obviously, it's cool what I do with Texas Tech. I love that, everything like that. But giving back to the youth, like you said, letting them get that logo on their jersey. I remember how important that was for me. You'd wear it to school on Fridays and then get to go out there and play. And so there's some great high schools down here, and I'm excited for them to have that logo on their jersey and going out there and represent the right way.
2: Last one, Bobby.
4: Patrick, can you just go through the two plays to Travis? What enabled him to be so open on the first one and then threaten the needle on the TD?
0: Yeah, no, the first one, I think the fact that I scrambled out to the right kind of got him open, which it wasn't necessarily supposed to happen like that. I was supposed to pull up, but how the defensive line stunted, I was able to get outside. And I think what got him open the most is Tyquan running down the field. I mean, you have that speed running at you down the field. The safety got depth. The run game, the play action brought the first level, second level up, and then all of a sudden Travis is right there behind everybody. And so got him the football there, and he made a big play. And then the last play was just part of the read. You could tell they had some confusion. We got out of the huddle kind of quickly and snapped the ball. They were trying to figure out where to go to. And so Noah had the out route. I kind of gave him the eyes to him. Kenneth was underneath kind of holding that level, and so then I just put it up. And when you have a big tight end like that, he can make a big play and go up and get it. And so big play, big-time play for a big-time player, and helped win us the game.
4: And just to clarify, same hotel room specifically?
0: Same hotel room, same room number, everything. So it was cool, you know, like – I didn't even feel the nostalgia until I got there and you see the room and I'm taking pictures and I'm sending. I remember last time there we were watching like some type of like show on TV and all the guys were in my room and that team bonding. You'll never forget that. And so it was cool to kind of send it to those guys and tell them that I'm back there. And
5: did you ask for the same room? Or?
0: I did not ask for. I don't ask for any of the rooms. So it just kind of happened that way.
6: That's Patrick Mahomes live from Miami right here on the Chiefs Radio Network. That's pretty neat. The exact same room as the one that came before the Chiefs' first Super Bowl victory in half a century. Pretty cool stuff. 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We'll come back and hear from Chiefs rookie cornerback Mansoor Delay next, right here on the Chiefs Radio Network.
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4: 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And I should go ahead and mention the Chiefs didn't get a sack today. So keep that in your back pocket for when those sacks do start flowing. Some really nice plays from the Chiefs defense throughout much of this game. No sacks, but plenty of action. And a return to the field for number 6 overall pick, rookie cornerback Mansoor Delane. After the game, our own Josh Klingler caught up with Delane about his first full game here of NFL action.
5: Almost felt like training camp conditions.
6: Yeah, it was pretty hot out there. It just cooled down in KC this week, and then it gets hot out here, so it was crazy, but now it's definitely hot.
5: What is it that makes you so aggressive on the edge? It seems like you have a real sense of pride to cut off that corner.
6: Yeah, I just felt like a lot of runs was coming at me today. He must have thought the injury report and tried to test that shoulder, but now I definitely got a lot of run action. I just got to keep showing up, getting off blocks better, and just showing up in the running.
5: Got to keep turning. Kind of every play. This was kind of a game where you guys kind of stick with it. Overall, what did you think of the defense? You got off fourth downs several times, got a couple turnovers, held the 10. Had to be a lot of good things out there.
6: Just resilient. Like I said, it wasn't the prettiest thing. A lot of things to clean up, but at the end of the day, they have 10 points. So, as long as you get that stop, get them off the field eventually, that's all that matters.
7: Biggest thought being 3-0 right now?
6: Yeah. Just trying to go 4-0. As my mom said, go ahead, clean this one up, and get ready for the next game.
8: How eager were you just to get back on the field?
6: Pretty eager. It's been a long time since I played, like, a full game. So this game was kind of a, first off, like, to be in these conditions, it was a little test for me. But it was just fun to be out there and just doing what I love.
7: Is that sword sheath on the celebration? What do we have going on there? Was it a sword sheath that was going on the celebration?
6: Nah, shout out my guy, Noel, man. He kind of started that. I just trying to do a little DB thing and just honoring my boy.
8: It seemed like you could have played last week if you needed to, right? But they just thought, calm it down.
6: If I could have played, I'd probably been out there. Just probably needed a little more rest and come back this week.
4: Chiefs rookie cornerback Mansoor Delane, as you heard them discussing there near the end. Obviously, he was active last week, didn't actually play against the Colts. He was hurt on the third play of the season opener against the Denver Broncos, had the interception, injured on the play, and you heard him mention there early with Josh. They must have seen the injury report and tried to test the shoulder was his estimation for why they ran at him so much. Well, his physicality holds up in a really impressive way. 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We'll go from Mansoor Delane, one of the new faces of the Chiefs defense, to the interior with linebacker Nick Bolton as he chatted with Danon Hughes after the game.
9: Thanks, guys. Here with Nick Bolton. Nick, how good is it to be 3-0?
10: Yeah, super huge for us, man. Just trying to get better every single week, man, and then ultimately put W's in the column. Obviously, we've got

0: things to clean up. Obviously, that's things to clean up. It's better to clean them up in a win than a loss, but definitely making some steps. We just got to clean up some of these penalties we got in the last couple of weeks.
1: Yeah, you look at this game, and on the surface, you would say it was a kind of a nip-and-tuck game, a hard-fought game by Miami. Mm-hmm. But at the same time, you guys only give up 10 points, and you win by 14 points in the NFL. Yeah. I mean, that's got to be huge as well.
0: Yeah, anytime you can get a win in this league, man, super huge. Just looking at stuff in the mirror, trying to figure out what we need to be better at. Continue to make steps to get better. This game is against game three of a long season, so trying to make sure we're not repeating mistakes, getting better, cleaning up some things that we've kind of messed up in the past, man, and keep growing. I think that's kind of the biggest thing, man. Don't want to get stale or get stagnant so early in the season, man. Want to keep growing.
1: And your message is not necessarily just for the defense. You're talking about the entire team, offense, defense, special teams, because all you guys are doing your own part. Sometimes it's not as pretty as everybody would like, but it's effective.
0: Yeah, kind of what you said. Like we're all separate, but at the same time, we're all going through the same thing. We got a lot of old guys and new guys mixing together, trying to make it gel, and just trying to continue to keep growing together. So I think offense, defense, and special teams, we're all doing the same thing, trying to get better every single day and figure out what each other does best and does well and complementing each other, and also just communication parts. It's kind of, as you keep going through the season, it kind of gets better and better. So, yeah, we're still all meshing together. We're trying to make this thing perfect as we can.
1: All right, congratulations on the win.
0: Yeah, thank you. Appreciate it.
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9: 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Here is Joshua Briscoe.
2: Let's take it from the top. The Miami Dolphins won the toss and deferred, so the Chiefs started with the ball, and we'll just let you hear the first play from scrimmage.
10: And on first down, it's a play-action fake. Mahomes will unload it. It's got wide open Kelce at the 40 of the Dolphins, 35 of the Dolphins, and down inside the 20.

0: line. A play action fake out of 13 personnel, meaning one running back, three tight ends, and they get a gigantic passing play.
1: A few plays later, the Chiefs were facing third and one at the 10.
0: Double tight, single back is Walker on third down and one. Runs hard left side, 10, 5, touchdown! Kansas City, K9 for 6. And the Chiefs go right down the field on the first drive of the game to get a Ken Walker III 10-yard touchdown to lead 6-0.
1: The Dolphins moved the sticks on 3rd and 4, and Devon Achane picked up 11 on 2nd and 10, but he went down awkwardly and walked off the field gingerly less than 5 minutes into the game. He did not return with what the team called a knee injury. Malik Washington shook Aloe Gilman and turned upfield for a 30-yard gain on 2nd and 7, and Miami dug out of 3rd and 18 with a draw from Malik Willis and a penalty on Noel Williams, giving the Dolphins a first down. Miami converted 3rd and 8 to get into the red zone, then converted 3rd and 9 with Ollie Gordon going up the gut for 11, setting up 1st and goal.
0: They're going to try Gordon off tackle left, and he breaks off one tackle, now two, and he's into the end zone. Touchdown, Miami.
1: 17 plays, 91 yards, 9 minutes and 27 seconds for Miami on that drive. The Chiefs answered by rolling down the field in their own right, leading to 3rd and 1 in Miami territory.
0: Chiefs are going to throw out of it. They're going to throw to the near sideline, and the pass is caught high above his head. Tyquan Thornton hauls it in on a high throw, but Thornton, who's a big receiver with a lot of reach, gets a 20-yard gain.
1: Mahomes called the timeout on 3rd and 1 at the 13. He was sacked when they ran the play after the timeout, but an illegal contact penalty gave KC a break and the first down. On 2nd and goal, the Chiefs made Miami pay.
0: Pat Mahomes is under center this time. He fakes to Walker, now shovels it inside to Walker on a shovel pass, and Walker's into the end zone. Touchdown, Kansas City. Fake to Ken Walker, then shovel it to K9. He's got his second touchdown of the game in as many drives, and the Chiefs back on top 13-7.
1: The Chiefs' defense got the stop on 3rd and 7, even as the Dolphins crossed midfield, setting up 4th and 4.
0: Make sure you hold the water here if you're the defensive front. They're going to snap it on 4th and 4. They run a slant, and it's broken up, incomplete. Great job by Mansoor Delane.
1: Noah Gray picked up 13 yards. Xavier Worthy picked up 16 on the first two plays of the drive before getting to 4th and inches at the Dolphin 12. Walker was stuffed. The Chiefs turned it over on downs themselves. The Dolphins struck right away as Willis hit Chris Bell for a huge gain of 44. That put Miami in 4-down territory again. The Chiefs got the stop originally on 4th and 3, but a holding penalty on Legarius Sneed gave Miami the free first. On an awkward play on 2nd and 9, Willis scrambled but lost the ball on his way to the ground. The Chiefs recovered and, after challenging, got the ball on their own 31. A make-good play there from Legarius Sneed, to be absolutely fair. Then, Walker took his first touch of the drive for 22 yards, but a promising drive was derailed after the two-minute warning.
0: Mahomes will be in the shotgun. Right foot in front of the left. Takes the snap at his face mask. He has time. Finds a man open. Now the pass is tipped, and it will be intercepted. Intercepted off a deflection. And coming to the near side, the play's still alive at midfield. And then they finally chase him down. The interception by Jacob Rodriguez.
1: The Chiefs' defense slammed the door from there, highlighted by a great tackle for loss by Mansoor Delane. After fielding the punt at the 9, the Chiefs played it safe and ran into halftime up 14-7. The Dolphins started the second half with the ball and wasted no time before looking to strike.
0: Willis, 2nd down and 8. Play action fake. Now he wants to bootleg. He's going to throw it back and throw in long down the center of the field. And coming back to the ball and making the catch at the 30 of Kansas City is Greg Dulcich.
1: Willis should have had a touchdown to Chris Bell two plays later, but a blitz hurried Willis and made the throw inaccurate. Still, on 3rd and 10, Willis hit Gordon to move the chains. Miami had a touchdown from the 19, but an illegal shift took it off the board and moved them back. George Karlaftis mauled the tight end screen in the backfield for a loss of 5, setting up 3rd and 24, which the Chiefs' defense contained with a good pressure from R. Mason Thomas. Miami settled for a field goal, making it 14-10. Nico Remigio had a nice return to let the Chiefs start the drive at the first drive of the half at the 36, but a pair of penalties on Trey Smith and some other offensive miscues doomed that drive, leading to Matt Araiza's first punt of the day, a touchback. The Dolphins just kept moving from there, including another pair of third down conversions, but they finally got off the field after Gilman nearly had an interception on 3rd and long. After a penalty on the punt return, the Chiefs started at the 4. A miscommunication incompletion and a near safety scare set up 3rd and 9.
0: Mahomes needs 9 yards for a first down. Hit as he throws, and the catch is not made by Rashee Rice. He tried to go up. Mahomes got hit in the back of the end zone, and he took a shot, and this is going to be a penalty on the Dolphins. Mahomes gets up very

0: very, very slowly.
1: It's worth noting there were two Dolphins penalties on that play, but they accepted the roughing, which led to a free 15. The offense stayed on time from there with a great 15-yard run from Walker before one Chief climbed the ladder over a former teammate.
0: Short roll, throw to the far side. It's going to be caught! Noah Gray up the left sideline. A contested catch with the Dolphin all over him. He had the linebacker Willie Gay Jr., the former Chief, with him, but Noah Gray beats his former teammate for 23 yards.
1: Walker was hit for a 6-yard loss on first down. Mahomes barely got rid of it on second down, setting up third and goal from the 14, a screen to Walker that lost a couple more. So Harrison Butker came on for the chip-in field goal to make it a 17-10 Chief lead. The Dolphins weren't explosive on their next drive, but they moved the chains on third down twice before the Chiefs got the stop on third and five to force fourth and five from midfield.
0: Gordon singles back. He's out of the backfield. It's a down pass. It's knocked down, but it goes to the right side and incomplete, it appears. Yes. Kevin Coleman Jr., the intended target, he would have been short of a first down anyway, but the Chiefs got hands up at the line of scrimmage and in the passing lane.
1: The Chiefs just needed a bit more offensively to get out of South Florida with the win, and Mahomes threw a strong punch on second and 11.
0: Mahomes unloads it, comes to the near side, open, Rashid Rice at the 25 of the Dolphins, and puts his shoulder down. He gets hit in the thigh, out of bounds, but he's down to the Dolphin 15-yard line. A good throw, good route, and the Chiefs get a chunk play of 34 yards.
1: It was up and down on the next few plays, but then it was time for the Hall of Famer on third and six.
0: Walker, the lone setback, drifts into the right flat. Mahomes will throw a corner route. Caught! Near side! Touchdown! Kansas City! 61 touchdown passes now by Mahomes to Kelce. Burning the corner route to the near side of the end zone for 11. And the Chiefs have that coveted second half two-possession lead.
1: With that two-score lead, the Chiefs' defense just needed a stop on fourth and one, but they got something much more fun than that.
0: Willis being hounded again on fourth down. Now the pass is going to be tipped by Chris Jones, and he's going to be intercepted. Intercepted at the 35-yard line by George Karlaftis. Those two guys are such close friends, we're not going to hear the end of this. Chris Jones got the pass deflected, and Karlaftis gets the interception.
1: The Chiefs' offense ran out some time before Butker came back out for a 50-yard field goal, but he missed it wide left. The defense ultimately closed it out, and the Chiefs left Miami victorious 24-10.
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0: Walker, the lone setback, drifts into the right flat. Mahomes will throw a corner route. Caught! Near side! Touchdown! Kansas City! 61 touchdown passes now by

0: comes to Kelce, burning the corner out to the near side of the end zone for 11, and the Chiefs have that coveted second half two-possession lead.
1: That is the sweet play of the game, brought to you by Andy's Frozen Custard, home of the 87 Concrete. 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Let's hear from one of Travis Kelce's fellow pass catchers as our own Josh Klingler caught up with Rashee Rice after the win.
2: Well, I guess your blocks got you the rock, huh?
3: Yes, sir. Of course. That's how this game works. You know, one part of the game on the field is working, is overly being successful, and then we have to look at another part. Defense has to take their focus somewhere else.
2: Yeah, and that's coming to fruition. We've already seen that in 3 weeks, your ability to keep people off balance with the number of different ways you guys are running this offense. What has made that kind of open up?
3: Just being consistent in the run game and, just working hard at the second level of blocking, just kind of being aware that our running backs are very unpredictable when it comes to making backdoor cuts and, you know, just kind of flipping the play to the whole other side of the field, even though you're on the backside of the play.
2: And then when you know one of those plays is coming where the pressure's going one way and you can flip the other direction, is it almost like you're kind of sneaking in the back door to try to get an open spot?
3: Yeah, it's kind of like I'm going to get in position to play for the play side, but also knowing that there's a possibility of the play, of me becoming the, you know, the front side of the run.
2: Going on the road and getting this one today, how big is it? You've had three now AFC games as well. Discuss kind of the start and where you think you guys are with seemingly plenty of ceiling yet to hit.
3: Yeah, we definitely have a lot of room to grow. I mean, every week we plan on getting better and finding ways to get better and improving our game. It's hard to win on the road. As long as we come in together with the right mindset, knowing that, you know, a win is a win when it comes to NFL, but no team's going to just lay down no matter what their record is. So we just have to make sure that we're dialed in to focus on ourselves so we can get the win.
2: It wasn't fun at the time, but thank goodness you had those hot training camp days, huh? Pretty much like it was here today.
3: Yeah, of course, it's definitely a little bit of a training camp type of vibe. We got the heat, the humidity, and then we were on the side of the sun the whole time. So just kind of dialed in and, you know, gave us a couple flashbacks to how we earned the position that we're in today.
2: I know the guys last week talked about that you guys have had that discussion about being the better conditioned team and all that hard work in camp paying off. Are you seeing that already?
3: Yeah, of course. We're able to, you know, take that second step of pushing when the times get hard, not having our head down just because we know that we've been in this position and we've worked, you know, in practice to, you know, have our mind motivated and our bodies conditioned to fight through any adversity.
2: Congrats on the win. We'll see you in Vegas.
3: Yes, sir. Thank you. See you there.
2: All right, that's Rashee Rice. Joshua, back to you.
1: Appreciate it, Kling. 7 for 88, the leading receiver in tonight's game. Today's game. Sorry, old habits with all the primetime games. And Nooner in Miami. Rashee Rice really performing quite well, putting that sort of weird batted pass situation, and I think Mahomes took some ownership of that during the presser earlier as well. All a part of the day at the office for Patrick Mahomes, Rashee Rice, and the Chiefs offense. Let's talk about the rookies here a little bit, brought to you by Main Street Credit Union in our rookie report. 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Not an enormous game for some of the rookies who can accrue some stats over the course of their performance. Emmett Johnson, 6 carries for 17 yards. Kind of wanted to see a little more from him in this game, but that was under the pretense that the Chiefs might be in control a little bit more in the second half to give Kenneth Walker more of a break. Obviously, Khalil Benson, the undrafted rookie, he's not on the draft page because he came into minicamp or rookie minicamp a little bit after most of the UDFAs had even signed. He held it down at left tackle. Certainly a few pressures that are going to end up being attributed to him, I believe, after just, you know, watching the game live here and listening along like all of you. But Benson continuing to be one of the most important rookies on this team and a very young team for both of these squads. Mansoor Delane, who you heard from earlier, super physical performance from him, which is great to see. Considering that he had been limited with that shoulder injury, and he completed his first full game. I won't know until tonight or tomorrow if he played 100% of the snaps or not, but after being out there for 3 snaps against the Broncos and being active but not on the field against the Colts, by far his largest workload and out there wire to wire with that Chiefs defense. Saw Peter Woods on a few occasions making some athletic plays. R. Mason Thomas had a nice pressure on Malik Willis to prevent him being able to take a more accurate deep shot, but ultimately no one actually brought down Malik Willis behind the line.

0: of scrimmage in today's game. Mentioned Emmett Johnson, Jaden Kennedy, largely a special teamer at this point. Cyrus Allen, not yet involved in the offense. And of course, Garrett Nussmeier, an emergency third quarterback. Still a lot of things yet to accomplish for this Chiefs rookie draft class that I still think looks really, really good. Three games into their rookie season, their opportunities will come. We'll take a timeout, we'll come back, and we'll bring you the injury report and begin to button up this victory. The Chiefs over the Dolphins, 24-10. We'll continue next right here on the Chiefs Radio Network.
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0: 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For the Chiefs, it's great news on the injury front. I just gave you the entire Chiefs injury report. There is nothing to report, according to Andy Reid after the game. There were a couple of moments where L'Jarius Sneed went in and out, Jalen Moore went in and out, Ashton Gelati went in and out, but again, all of them returned to action, and at the end of the game, or after the game, Andy Reid did not add any names to the Chiefs' official injury report. So pretty healthy going into Raider week, and Josh Simmons and Shamari Connor, both inactive, of course, today. Keeping an eye on their timeline to return. Connor was doubtful and did practice during this week, so keeping an eye on his potential return against the Raiders, or then you get the bye week and a little more time for Simmons and Connor. On the other hand, for the Dolphins, it's concerning from Cameron Wolf of NFL Network and ESPN. He said Dolphins head coach Jeff Hafley said the early evaluation of running back Devon Achane's knee injury, quote, does not sound very optimistic. Hafley says they're still gathering info this week, but the initial worry for significant injury is on the table there. So that report from Cameron Wolf of NFL Network and ESPN. Let's go ahead and hear from one of those players who briefly seemed like he might have been in an injury scare, but ultimately returned to the game. Veteran cornerback L'Jarius Sneed talked to Danon Hughes after the win.
11: All right, thanks, guys. Here with L'Jarius Sneed. L'Jarius, kind of an up-and-down game, but when you look at it, you guys give up 10 points. You win by 14 points. It's a big win.
12: We came out with the dub. Started kind of flat, but knew it was going to be a dog fight. Everybody we play,

0: tend to play us pretty hard. Mm-hmm. So we know we just can't, you know, take days for granted and take teams for granted.
1: Yeah, definitely an opportunity for the Miami Dolphins, a young rebuilding team, a lot of former Chiefs, former teammates on that side of the field that had a little bit of an extra incentive to play well, and they came out, like you said, giving them credit. But how big is it for you guys to be 3-0 at this point?
0: Super big, you know. Each week we just building, trying to get a W each week, and just got to keep going. We got a lot of work to do.
1: When you talk about the work to be done, what are some of the takeaways? I know you haven't watched the film yet, obviously, but what are some of the takeaways you think is something that you can build upon for next week's game against the Raiders?
0: Start fast, you know, and you know, start up front. You know, when them guys going and when we have sticky coverage, they play the Kansas City Chiefs style, and I think we could be unstoppable.
1: All right, congratulations on the win.
0: Yeah, thank you.
2: That's Legarius Sneed with Dane and Hughes after the victory, and that'll do it for us back here in the studio. Here's the final thing. It might have been the first thing I said here post-game. It will be my last thing as well. There are plenty of things to look at here, both in terms of protecting Patrick Mahomes and in terms of pressuring the opposing quarterback. Still some things to gain offensively. Still some growing pains for this still very young defense to continue to figure all that out as these games go on, as the weather gets colder and all of the games become more and more important. But if you look around the league right now and you look at all of the NFL scoreboards, you're going to see a lot of teams that lost games that they quote-unquote shouldn't have lost. And the Chiefs in this one end up winning by 2 touchdowns, end up looking in the final score like they were fully in control. And I think they were in control as the game went. You just never were in that place where you could fully put it to bed with a multi-possession lead. They ultimately win that way, and getting the win as the rest of the sport is clawing for every victory. The most important thing through 3 weeks is that the Chiefs are predominantly quite healthy, and the most important thing is that they are, in fact, 3-0. That'll do it for us here in the studio. After the break, we go back to the stadium for final thoughts from the voice of the Chiefs, Mitch Holthus, right here on the Chiefs Radio Network.
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5: Was not easy. Didn't think it would be easy, although it looked like it was going to be easy on the first drive of the game, going 67 yards in 4 plays. Easy drive for a touchdown. Then the second time the Chiefs had the ball after a 91-yard Dolphin touchdown, they got another touchdown. You're thinking, ooh, it's going to be a 40-point day. Not so much. The Chiefs could not get clear from the forest until late in the game, getting a touchdown and a field goal, touchdown on the 7th and 8th possessions, and eventually win 24-10. So Patrick Mahomes took some shots in this game, 20 of 24, 246, 2 touchdowns and a pick on a deflection that was picked off by his Texas Tech Red Raider, Jacob Rodriguez. So Pat's going to hear about that one. But the fact is that Mahomes, even though it was a physical game, took some shots, still was very resourceful. Also a good sign for Rashee Rice to get 7 catches for 88 yards. But it was 3 fourth-down holds by the defense. That was impressive. And led to the Chiefs opening up and getting a 14-point victory. Now, I do need to mention this. Patrick Mahomes, 115 wins now, counting the playoffs. That's counting the playoffs. He ties Tom Brady for the most by a quarterback in NFL history in his first 150 starts. He also had a long one to Kelce early in the game. That was a 20-plus-yard passing play. Ties Matthew Stafford for the second most. I think Jared Goff has the most. That's since 2017. So it wasn't easy, especially after the first 2 possessions, going all the way back to possession 7 and 8 before opening it up and getting a 24-10 victory. Special thanks to executive producer Eric Townsend. Tough day for him, but he came roaring through like a champ. Nick Moser, our field engineer, Steve Cook and Nick Brown, assistant field engineers, Derek Nestor, our studio director, Bobby Gilliland, and JT Noah, master control. And Nick Springer, segment producer, Alex Grimes, instant replay, AJ Engel, production assistant,

0: manager, Roxanne Marotti. Not been an easy couple days for her. But anyway, the entire staff of Odyssey, Kansas City, worked so very hard to bring you the biggest network in the National Football League. Tomorrow night's a special Chiefs Kingdom show. A lot of you registered and won at the 20 Hy-Vees, but it's Patrick Mahomes night at the Hall of Honor. It will not be open to the public. You had a chance to win, so we will have folks from the public who registered at the Hy-Vees be at the Hall of Honor tomorrow night with Patrick Mahomes. We'll talk to him about this game and the shots he took in this game. Next week, hey, 3-2-1, boom, it's Raider week because the Chiefs will take on the Raiders next week in Vegas. Our pregame will start Sunday at noon in Kansas City and 2 p.m. Central Time for our network affiliates. Final score, Chiefs 24, Miami 10. The Chiefs are 3-0 on the season. For Dana Hughes, Josh Klingler, and Joshua Briscoe, I'm Mitch Holtis, voice of the Chiefs. 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

0: Hi, this is John Ritter from Rise Up Country. What are you doing this Sunday? 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
1: 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If you're in a bind and you need a tow, give them a call at 660-885-HELP. Well, we are not going to have a washout style weekend, but we need to keep in mind that we do have a chance to see some isolated showers and thunderstorms all weekend long. Temperatures will still be nice though, holding at about average for this time of year in the upper 70s.
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6: 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Yeah, I mean, I could tell it immediately. 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

0: 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My name is Amy Brashears, and I'm an ag business field specialist with MU Extension.
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4: 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I am back in the saddle here at Wilder RV Weather Center with a look at your weekend SkyTrack weather forecast brought to you by Clint's Bar and Grill in downtown Calhoun, where good food and friends meet up. Stop in for some hometown hospitality. Well, we are not going to have a washout-style weekend, but we need to keep in mind that we do have a chance to see some isolated showers and thunderstorms nearly all weekend long. Temperatures will still be nice, though, holding at about average for this time of year into the upper 70s.
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1: 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This program is brought to you by your friends and neighbors of the Clinton Church of Christ. We're located at 607 East Clinton Street. We have services that start Sunday morning at 9 a.m., classes of all ages, and Bible class for adults. At 10 o'clock, we have our worship service every Sunday morning. Sunday evening at 6 p.m., we also meet for services, and on Wednesday evening at 7 p.m., we'd be honored to have you as our guest at any opportunity that you may have to worship with us at the Clinton Church of Christ.
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8: Hey everyone, Subby here, and I am back in the saddle here at Wilder RV Weather Center with a look at your weekend SkyTrack weather forecast brought to you by Gary's Towing. If you're in a bind and you need a tow, give them a call at 660-885-HELP. Well, we are not going to have a washout style weekend, but we need to keep in mind that we do have a chance to see some isolated showers and thunderstorms all weekend long. Temperatures will still be nice though, holding at about average for this time of year in the upper 70s.
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1: I'm Carmen Roberts. The nor'easter that's been pounding the East Coast for 3 days is easing, but not going away until at least Monday afternoon. Fox Weather's Bob Van Dilling is in New Jersey.
2: It's turned from a wind-driven cauldron to just a carpet of rain. That's what we're going to be dealing with in the northern part of the Jersey Shore. Eventually, it's going to slide off the coast again and then pull up towards Nantucket by tomorrow evening. It means a constant inflow of wind. So we still have the coastal flood advisories.
1: And British police arrested five men they say were planning a terrorist attack on a UK base that was used by the U.S. in the war against Iran. President Trump reacted to the news after landing in Chicago today for a PGA event.
3: They were looking to do big damage to our fort, and working with the British worked out great.
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6: Hey everyone, I am back in the saddle here at Wilder RV Weather Center with a look at your weekend SkyTrack weather forecast brought to you by Benware Tractor and Auto. 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They're located in both Clinton and in Uri. Well, we are not going to have a washout style weekend, but we need to keep in mind that we do have a chance to see some isolated showers and thunderstorms nearly all weekend long. Temperatures will still be nice though, holding at about average for this time of year into the upper 70s.
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0: What's going on, everyone? I am back in the saddle here at Wilder RV Weather Center with a look at your weekend SkyTrack weather forecast brought to you by Clint's Bar and Grill in downtown Calhoun, where good food and friends meet up. Stop in for some hometown hospitality. Well, we are not going to have a washout style weekend, but we need to keep in mind that we do have a chance to see some isolated showers and thunderstorms nearly all weekend long. Temperatures will still be nice, though, holding at about average for this time of year into the upper 70s.
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4: Kathleen Maloney. President Trump says he's not inclined to accept Iran's latest ceasefire proposal.
5: Iran has proposed reopening the Strait of Hormuz in 7 days if the U.S. agrees to end its military blockade, releases frozen Iranian assets, and waives Iranian oil sanctions.
4: Fox's Jeff Paul. This proposal is similar to a previous one. The president feels the U.S. currently has an economic advantage over Iran. It's unclear when mediators might meet again. The Eastern Seaboard's still in the throes of a vicious nor'easter that's causing damage and disruptions.
6: Dozens of people have evacuated from their homes due to flooding, and dozens more were rescued from cars and flooded roadways.
4: New Jersey Governor Mikey Sherrill, a fallen tree caused one death in New York City. America is listening to Fox News.
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